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7: In Southwest Florida, weather turns fast. A sunny afternoon can quickly become dangerous lightning, flooding rain, or a tropical system worth watching. Southwest Florida turns to Wink News. With Wink Doppler 3X and the Wink meteorologists, Wink tracks storms closer to home. Before the storm reaches your street, turn to Wink. Wink News, the weather authority.
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19: 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Top five breakout candidates. Number five.
24: All right, Emmett, I'm going to go out here on a limb real quick for number five.
25: All right.
24: And the reason I'm going to do this, I'm thinking that an addition to this team and a big subtraction from this team is going to allow this other player to step up. I know none of that math makes sense of what I just said, but that's okay. I'm going to rock with Ricky Pearsall, the wide receiver for the 49ers at number five.
25: Okay.
24: I'm going to put him in there because Mike Evans has been added to the 49ers squad, right? And so he's going to get some attention. He's one of the most underrated wide receivers in the league and unfortunately has been his whole career, not because he hasn't been performing at the level that he should be performing at. It's just that we don't think about him too often. And right. I don't know why. It's forever, whenever we do our rankings, we always talked about the top wide receivers. It was very rare that anyone put Mike Evans on the list, but all he was is Mr. Consistent. So as long as he's able

0: 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It's the 2026 Major League Baseball All-Star Game.
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12: The offense come from right now for the Dreamers. Completely dry right now in this period.

0: is the undisputed home run king, which I thought was adorable. I guess that whole steroid era that I lived through was just a national fever dream. That's all it was. Then you add in the ex-jocks. You had Anthony Rizzo, who I thought was pretty good on some of the NBC stuff that he's done, and Hunter Pence, and they were terrible on the home run derby. They kept bouncing between, it's so hard, when somebody failed. And fans just don't understand. You fans just don't understand. With Rizzo giving ex-teammate Kyle Schwarber the Hawk Tua treatment when it looked like he was going to win the home run derby. Schwarbaum, tremendous humanitarian, the love child of Mother Teresa and the Dalai Lama. The way they were talking about Kyle Schwarber. Essentially, the talking down to the viewer, like you and I are just a bunch of country bumpkins, and we've never seen a baseball game or a home run derby before. That's the vibe they gave on the derby. All right, your thoughts. Those are my thoughts. What are your thoughts? 877-99 on Fox. 877-996-6369. If you'd like to be part, talk some derby as we head into the All-Star game, which will be coming up on Tuesday night on Fox. You better watch. Now, there's a lot of complaints that have gone on about the home run derby. The single dumbest complaint, which is so ridiculous, it must have been generated by AI. It's so stupid. What is it? What is the dumbest complaint that people have about this home run derby? We will get to that, and we will do it next. However, it is live read season on the Ben Maller Show. So you know what that means. Well, that means we have to do live reads, right? Because it's live read season. And it's the A block. What hour is it?
1: Number one.
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14: All right, soccer's over for the United States, so I'm moving my attention toward football, college football. Y'all know the Big Ten is going to win the national championship for a fourth straight year. But let's see who the players are here. Indiana, they're going to repeat. Ohio State's going to be there. Oregon's going to be there. I'm looking for a fourth team to jump in that upper mix. It's going to be Lincoln Riley and USC. It's going to be Washington, Michigan. Did they get in the 10-win club? I don't know, but I'm ready to go with college football.
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0: Philadelphia, dramatic fashion, as there were thousands of Philadelphia Philly fans who were ready to celebrate. And then he said, F you. Go walk in traffic, kids. Get out of here. As Jordan Walker, the Redbirds, a dramatic come-from-behind win there. He had the chains going. He was ready to go there. He was styling and profiling, had the hat backwards, was chewing gum. His dad was there, the whole thing. Proud papa. Good moment there at the Home Run Derby. We will take your calls. 877-99 on Fox. Also on X, at Ben Maller. That's at Ben Maller if you'd like to be part of the live program. Time now for the Maller Riddle of the Day. And also later this hour, Maller's Mountain of Money. But here is the Riddle of the Day. The San Francisco Giants, I am told that's a baseball team, not a good one. The Giants recently celebrated Nickelodeon Day with a bunch of SpongeBob SquarePants promotions, including blank, that went viral. Again, the Giants recently celebrated Nickelodeon Day with a bunch of SpongeBob SquarePants promotions, including blank, which went viral. That is the Maller Riddle of the Day. The answer, we'll get to it, and we will do it next. However, dramatic pause for effect. Oh, the drama. The human emotion of a live commercial read. So it is the A block. What hour is it? Let's find out.
1: Number three.
0: Yes, hour. Why am I hitting the table? Hour number three. 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
1: It's time now to Cite the Bite, where we play random generic sound bites, you know, inane sports and entertainment cliches spoken by so-called experts. 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
0: All right, no bullpucky, as Jay Scoop likes to say, and right to the game we go. Let's play the audio clip. Here we go.
2: Happy to get started.
0: Play it again.
2: Happy to get started.
0: Oh, I think I know who that is.
2: Happy to get started.
0: All right. I mean, it sounds very familiar. I think I might know. All right. Will anyone get this right? I say caller two will get it. Lorena.
3: Caller three.
0: Coop.
4: Caller number five. Two? Right. Did you say two?
0: I think I did.
3: You did.
0: All right. Let's start out with, let's see, Pizza Papa. Caller one, Pizza Papa, 877-99 on Fox.
5: Good morning, Ben. That sounded a lot like Spin Cycle Regina.
0: Well, that's a bogus answer. How dare you? All right, let's go to Chris in Boston. You're my caller, too. Come on, Chris!
6: Hey, Ben, that's former Red Sox pitcher. He's put slow.
0: No!
3: Oh, you're out, Ben.
0: Play it again. Play it again.
2: Happy to get started.
0: Oh, that's, oh, come on.
3: He's just happy to get started.
4: Right. I don't think you know.
0: All right. Cowboy John Brad, caller three. Cowboy 877-99 on Fox. Cowboy John. What's the clue, by the way, Coop?
4: He scored 73 points in a game while at Cedar Ridge High School.
0: Oh, okay, I'm wrong.
2: Happy to get started.
7: Yeah, okay, Ben. Well, Conor McGregor's 38 today, but is that Rosie Greer who's 94 today?
0: Is he still alive? He used to go to, I met him years ago at the Clipper games.
7: Wow. Yeah, Ben, he's 94 today. And
0: happy
7: OJ,
0: birthday.
7: OJ also confessed killing Ron and Nicole to him when he visited OJ.
0: Yeah, okay, we don't have time for that. Thank you, Cowboy. Caller four, Scott in the Commonwealth. Scott.
8: That's Bill Belichick.
0: Is that Bill? No, it is not. Who is it, Cooper?
4: It's Austin Reed.
0: Austin Reed. It does sound like Belichick. It does sound just like...
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30: 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Floormeisters, keeping it real. And now, here's Mark Miller and David Moulton.
0: Top of the morning to you on this Tuesday. Hope your week got off to a good start. And as always, thanks for being with us. How the heck are you, Miller and Moulton? 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Miller! _ Moulton on X. Top of the morning to you, Mark. How are you?
31: I'm great. I'm doing well. Excited about the day. Wife returns today. Daughter and I got a couple more things to do to get this house perfect. She's going to come home to a clean house, laundry done. She's actually got tomorrow off. So I want her to enjoy. I think she has Thursday off, too, for that matter. So I want her to be able to come home and just relax for a couple of days. So making sure I whip the daughter into shape, which is a struggle because she's a slob. It is killing me. This is God's trick on a father who left crap in his room his whole life because she is paying me back tenfold.
1: But if you had to make a deal and you could say to, you know, the gods, or they say to you, okay, you can only have one. She's really neat. Okay. Room is impeccable. Or she's going to fall in love with cooking. Which would you choose?
31: Fall in love with cooking. I'm getting neither. I mean, she cooks eggs. It's not like she's fallen in love with it.
1: You think it's awesome that, you know, two, three times a week, she's making you breakfast.
31: I think it's fantastic. I think the fact that she is now starting to fend for herself. If I can get her to do all the dishes after every time, that would be remarkable.
1: Okay, well, you know, she just turned 12. It's still something to work for. She's going to be home for 6 more years.
31: No, I know.
1: She's got to have stuff to work towards.
31: I told her last night she is so incredibly lucky that my son Jacob came before her. Because last night I went to say goodnight and I walked into her room. She is a fan of this Starbucks pink drink. So I refused to buy them for her. I think I've mentioned that on the show. Right. But I showed her how to make them herself. We bought the necessary things. And she has one or two a day. Whatever, it's fine. It's, you know, cran lemonade or some crap like that. I'm not too worried about it. It's nothing that's that bad. But she tends to leave a glass with the ice that's melted, and then there's a foam on top, and it sticks. It drives me nuts. And when I go up to her room, there is always a glass or two. And last night, I went up to her room, and I'll be damned, but there were two sitting there. And I just stare at them. And I said very quietly, honestly, quietly, I said, honey, we really need to make sure that those glasses go downstairs and they're rinsed out, put in the dishwasher before I lose my mind. And as she was walking downstairs, in which she took them and said, Dad, will you grab my other cup so I can fill my water up? Yeah, I'll get it. I'll grab the other one because, you know, what kid doesn't need, you know, three different drinks in her room? And I walked down the stairs and I said, you have no idea how lucky you are your brother was first. None. Because I want to snap and I am maintaining this very quiet voice when the things in my head are much louder.
1: Right. In the past life, I wasn't this quiet.
31: No, or this nice. No. So it's a struggle, but I know this is just a mean trick being played on me.
1: Totally.
31: Because these are things that I did. I was not, my room was always a mess. I think I've told the story before that there were, I believe, tens of thousands of dollars of baseball cards that were thrown away. Because they were on the floor in my room for a long, long time. And my mother went nuts. And I mean nuts. Like nuts. Screaming, yelling. She never really hit me. So I can't say it was physical. It was more mental. She went crazy. Threw all of the baseball cards into grocery bags. Because at that point in time in life, we had grocery bags. And you know, my mom was one that would fold the grocery bag up and they went in the laundry room. And she filled grocery bags and then threw them all away. And I came home to, and it's on me. But, so this is a little trick that life is playing on me. This is turnabout's fair play, and this is what happens.
1: Yep, these are the tops baseball card gods just messing with you.
31: Boy, that 76, I think that was the year of the small card. Some of those could have been worth some cash. So did you watch last night? Did you watch any Home Run Derby? I paid attention to it online because I refused to pay for Netflix. It wasn't worth it to me for one night to re-up my membership.
1: I did. I didn't enjoy it.
31: Really? Because it looked like it, I mean, by reading of it and watching it, there was some come from behinds, and Walker there, the guy that won it, walked off in a couple of rounds. So it seemed on paper as if it was pretty good.
1: Yeah, but I wasn't watching it for that. Okay, because I could care less who wins the home run derby. I was watching it to see Netflix and to see the job that they were doing and the announcers and it, whether they were adding to it or subtracting. And I didn't enjoy it. I didn't like some of the camera angles. I thought they were late. I mean, we missed quite a few bat meeting ball. Okay.
31: That which seems is, important in a home run derby, David.
1: Well, especially since there's nothing else going on. You know, it doesn't matter if they hit a sharp line drive and somebody makes a diving catch. All right. Doesn't matter. So I don't know. I didn't think they did a good job broadcasting it. And in fact, and you and I have commented about this when it concerns Chris Berman and Dick Vitale, in which all of a sudden in the last 10 years of both careers, people have come out of the woodwork to criticize Berman and Vitale for being Chris Berman and Dick Vitale. We have both said, where you been the last 40 years? That this is their thing. Okay. It's genuine. Okay. And you and I have interviewed, okay, we've interviewed on the phone Dick Vitale, but we've sat and talked to Chris Berman in person, and he's a little more animated at times on television, but he's the same guy.
31: Very much so.
1: And I found myself, and some people may lose their minds when I say this, but I really found myself missing Berman. Okay, I just, you know, Matt Vaskirzin, I know he does a lot of baseball, but there are times in which he's more equipped to do golf. I mean, he's not an animated guy, and I thought I was also going to get more out of the supporting cast. So I watched it for Netflix to see the job that they did, because remember, they got crushed for Christmas Day NFL. You know, they're trying to do their own thing. They're not just hiring people who work at other networks and renting them for the day or two. They're trying to form a sports division here. And I just haven't found them to be good at broadcasting sports yet. And considering everything is going in their direction, they need to start getting good at this sports thing. If you're going to bid on all this stuff and get it, then can you be at least pretty good in broadcasting it? That's all I'm asking for. Can you be pretty good? I take a 7. I'm fine with a 7 out of 10. I'm watching for the game anyway, but don't detract from the event. When I'm missing swings and the bat meeting the ball in a home run derby, I mean, quite frankly, what the hell are you doing?
31: One question for you, because I did not watch, not a second, not a highlight, nothing. I read, I know who won, I know how they won. I saw he took out Caminero and then took out Schwarber in the final. So bat hitting ball, was it because pitches were coming too fast? I mean, sometimes.
1: No, they were just late. The director was late in getting back to what was going on, in my opinion. So it's like you see it occasionally. The cardinal rule in football broadcasting, there's two. One, never miss a snap. Never miss a snap. If you miss one snap a game, that's a failure. That's an F for the game. And the NFL has got a thing about the extra point. They don't want you to miss the snap on an extra point. I mean, nobody misses the kick, but they may get to the snap after the snap's already gotten to the holder. Okay. The NFL will call the network and go, what the hell's going on? Practically missed an extra point. It's one of the reasons why I think we should do away with the extra point. Okay. Because the other thing it does is it gets in the way of the replays. Okay. If you took the extra point out and the 30 or 40 seconds spent after the touchdown was just three different camera angles, okay, it'd be much better television. And after all, what is this? It's a TV show. But anyway.
31: I think if we lost the extra point, unfortunately, David, it wouldn't lead to three replays. It would lead to two more commercials. That's my only fear. But when you say that, I understand your point completely. And there's part of me that thinks you're right. And then the cynic in me says, well, if they did away with the play right after the big play, that means we would just get more commercials.
1: Maybe.
31: Don't know. Miller and Moulton. Glenn Davis will join us today. The World Cup is back. Had a text late yesterday of someone who is not, is an American that's unhappy about the start times of the World Cup. I don't think he's wrong. I don't think a nation that's hosting a tournament should make it that difficult on its citizens to watch a tournament they are hosting. I understand the reasons why. I get it. But if they want an American TV audience, you know what they might want to do? Cater to the Americans. They're spending, between Telemundo and Fox, a lot of money on this sucker. The starting five, that's 25 minutes away. Miller and Moulton, millerandmoulton.com.
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30: This is Miller and Moulton. First, fair everywhere. This is a Wink traffic update.
3: Good morning, Southwest Florida. Getting started looking at your Tuesday commute. Everything looking clear right now. I-75, US 41, both moving well. All the area bridges appear to be nice and smooth as well this hour. We'll keep an eye on Southwest Florida traffic. Make sure that you keep it locked here to stay updated for your Tuesday morning commute. That's a look at Southwest Florida traffic. I'm Rob Stevens.
4: A Cape Coral councilwoman set to go on trial today for her DUI arrest last year. Rachel Kaduk is accused of driving drunk and refusing to submit to a breathalyzer test in December. She has pleaded not guilty and completed DUI school. She's due in court at 8:30. A man deputies say was armed and dangerous is now off our streets. Hendry County deputies arrested Yazir Azque Alfonso last night. He'd been on the run since Friday. He's accused of beating a person and threatening to kill them with a knife, all while children were in the home. He's being held without bond. Water testing continues this morning after 450,000 gallons of raw sewage spilled into a drainage ditch near the Caloosahatchee in Hendry County. The city of Lavelle says crews cleaned up the spill after a 4-inch break in a water main at the water treatment plant last Friday. I'm Taylor Petrus, Wink News. First, fair, everywhere.
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7: 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Mark Miller was lamenting how weak the early season college football scheduling is. So maybe 46 days till they start officially playing. But Mark made it sound that in a lot of schools' cases, it's like 70 till they play a meaningful game. And 57 days away, 8 weeks tomorrow, Seattle, New England to kick off the NFL season, 46 and 57.
8: This college football thing's been bothering me for a while. I mean, I literally, because the Phil Steele book came a couple weeks ago, and I haven't sat down and just read through it much yet, but I listened to Bud Summer School. That's kind of more fun for me, listening to the podcast than reading the synopsis on a team. And I've been going through different teams and listening while I'm on the treadmill. It's a good little distraction while I work out. And as I get excited about college football, there are very few teams that give us much in September. LSU, they've got a really good September. LSU, if they somehow are 4-0 at the end of September, and they won't be, and I understand all the reasons why, but based on opponents, I would say LSU, if they're 4-0 come the 1st of October, I'd have no problem ranking them number one in the country. But we have to do eye tests and all that stuff, and they're not preseason number one, so all those things will stay. Here's LSU's first four games. Home for Clemson, home for Louisiana Tech, at Ole Miss, and home for A&M. That's pretty solid. I mean, especially when you compare that against the defending national champions, the Indiana Hoosiers. Wow, saying that out loud is still weird. Indiana has four home games to start their season. North Texas, Howard, Western Kentucky, and Northwestern. By the way, they follow that up with at Rutgers, at Nebraska.

0: Alaska. Whew. We don't have to pay attention to the national champs, I guess, until October 10th at Nebraska.
1: So what are they? They'll be 5-0?
0: They'll be 5-0. They will have pounded everybody they play.
1: Well, there's two phenomenons that I think are very much at work. One, now that the SEC and the ACC have been made to, by their commissioner, to play 9 conference games instead of 8, well, that takes another non-conference game off the schedule, and that's where you have a chance to really upgrade your schedule. And teams are like, no, we got to play 9 conference games now. Okay, in most cases, they're taking a pass on playing a quality non-conference opponent. Because, you know, for half the schools out there, what's the name of the game? Getting to 6. At least making sure we're going bowling. But, you know, I think that's very much at work. The other thing that I think is at work, Mark, with the exception of Oklahoma, LSU, and about a half a dozen other schools.
0: Texas, they're playing the Buckeyes. You know, I mean, Michigan, Oklahoma. So, yeah, right. I mean, there are some out there.
1: Right. But with the exception of those 6 to 10 schools, we still have not had a team, a Power Four team anyway, with 3 losses make the national playoff. With the number at 12, 9-3 is not good enough. You got to be no worse than 10-2. And to me, it's another reason why I'm in the minority on this show. I actually think going to 24 will be better. Okay, first off, you know, look at the World Cup. It turned out to be a lot better than a lot of us thought it was going to be. I think the same thing could happen in football. But the other thing is, with the playoff field being that big, it allows you to have a lot more leeway and flexibility in scheduling.
0: It does. David, you're right. But I would counter with, a lot of these schools, it's very important to have as many home gates as possible where they make a boatload of money. Doesn't matter who they play. They force it down their season ticket holders' throats. And the season ticket holders don't back off because they've got to have those tickets. It's the most important thing in their lives. Whether it's Florida, Texas, Michigan, Ohio State, it doesn't matter. And in the early part of expansion, whether it's 16 or 24, I wonder how many teams are going to think, well, 9-3, we get in. I know they should, because numbers would show, history would show who would have gotten in past years. But you and I have talked about this extensively for the past couple of years. How do alumni bases react to 8-4, 9-3? Not very well. And I know getting into the playoffs is now everything. But to me, until the fan demands better games, I don't know if they'll schedule better games.
1: And to me, I think the fan would trade an extra loss for a spot in the playoff. Since it's become everything, kind of like if your basketball team doesn't make it to the tournament in March, you've had an unsuccessful season. Never mind now that the tournament's expanding to, what is it, 76? I mean, if you don't make it to March, my goodness. But, you know, we'll see. We'll see. Mark, this sport may not get its act together till the early 2030s, when the next playoff contract comes up for bid, when the Big Ten TV deal that's in place now expires, I think, after the 2030 season. The ACC deal goes to like 2033. For some reason, Mark, it seems to all be crystallizing that it's going to take the powers that be a few more years to solve some of these issues.
0: Now, I wonder if any schools start having ticket selling problems if it becomes a big deal. Like I brought up during the break, last year I was lucky enough, an acquaintance of ours, more so of David's, hooked me up with Florida-Georgia tickets. And because of it, I had to sign up for the Gator website because that's how I got the tickets, the Gator app. And now I get all their emails. David, they sent out an email last week that I could get season tickets without having to give them a downstroke of any money. It was $525 a ticket, six games.
1: So that's around $85 a game.
0: Yeah, but I mean, usually it's $85 a game plus your $4,000, $5,000 per seat just to be a part of that.
1: Right, even if it's $500, you know. But yeah, it's some sort of down payment. So yeah, well, you know, bunch of mediocre to poor seasons in a row. You know, things are getting expensive out there. You know, even a Gator fan would go, I don't know.
0: But you're right in that 9-3 will get you in a 24. I don't know what 16 will look like. But what has to happen to me is a 9-3 has to get in ahead of a 10-2 that schedules four cupcake games non-conference. Like if LSU's 9-3 this year and Indiana's 10-2, LSU deserves it for what they scheduled to go play Clemson, where Indiana's playing four sisters of the poor. That has to happen.
1: Well, and he's done it since he's been on the scene.
0: And it's been two playoff trips.
1: Yeah, and he's pulled no punches. And when he was asked about it both years, he said, we're trying to win games. We need to win games. The left-hand column is very important. You need to have double digits if you're going to make the playoff.
0: And I can't blame him on that. And the fact that every year he's brought in basically a new group of offensive players and nothing like letting them work through any problems they might have.
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5: 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This is a Wink traffic update.
6: Good morning, Southwest Florida. Having a look at area roadways for your Tuesday commute. I-75 southbound at Colonial Boulevard has traffic building in on the merge, so just be aware through there. I-75 otherwise looking great this hour. We're also starting to see a light pinch on the Midpoint Bridge eastbound on the Fort Myers side, so be aware if you're crossing the bridge, and other area bridges are moving well at this time. That's a look at Southwest Florida traffic. Keep it locked here. I'm Rob Stevens.
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21: 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That's 21000. And now, here's David Moulton.
1: 22 minutes to the top of the hour. Glenn Davis, an hour from now. World Cup semis get underway today, this afternoon, France and Spain. Tomorrow afternoon, England and Argentina. Glenn has been broadcasting World Cup games on the international feed. We'll get his preview of the semis coming up. Right now it's time for
21: The Starting Five. Five big stories you need to know. Here is The Starting Five.
1: Home Run Derby last night in Philadelphia. Two of the eight contestants were Phillies. Bryce Harper, who said this will be his last Home Run Derby. And Kyle Schwarber. Harper went out in the first round. Schwarber made the finals. He had the lead. And 24-year-old first-time All-Star Jordan Walker, the St. Louis Cardinals, was in a bind. And he needed to damn near run the table if he was going to win the Home Run Derby. Well, he hit six consecutive home runs, and he edged Kyle Schwarber 12-11 to win the Home Run Derby. First Cardinal to win it. Which, when you think about it, Pujols participated a few times. Rays third baseman Junior Caminero, who had a great first round, sputtered in the second, and Walker beat him in the semis. The All-Star game is tonight, 8 o'clock on Fox. Dylan Cease for the American League. He pitches for the Jays. Christian Sanchez for the National League. He pitches for the hometown Phillies. By the way, Mike Trout was asked immediately yesterday. It took 2 minutes into his presser. And Trout's the starting center fielder, and he's batting leadoff. And 2 minutes into his little press event, he was asked, is he ever going to waive his no trade clause and accept the trade to the Phillies? He smiled and said, boy, I didn't expect that question today. But he gave the answer that he's been given for years. I play baseball, and I'm an Angel. And I have a no trade clause. That's that. So we'll see. World Cup semifinals, Spain and France, 3 o'clock today on Fox. Spain has given up one goal the whole tournament. France has scored two or more goals in four of the five matches they've played in this tournament. What gives? Spain and France, 3 o'clock today on Fox from Big D. England, Argentina tomorrow at 3 o'clock. Golf, British Open. They've released tee times. 1:35 a.m. Eastern is when they start teeing off, which is 6:35 in the morning, I believe, across the pond. But 1:35 a.m. Eastern, also, everybody goes off number one. There's no splitting tees at the British. Scottie Scheffler, Tyrrell Hatton, Bryson DeChambeau, the first featured group, if you will, they go off 4:58 a.m. Spieth, Fleetwood, and Rahm go off the tee next at 5:09. Rory, Xander Schauffele, Matthew Fitzpatrick, they don't tee off till after our show tomorrow, 10:15 a.m. The last group goes off the tee at 11:21 a.m. Eastern. It takes them almost 10 hours to tee everybody off at the British, all off the first tee. The British being held this year at Royal Birkdale. It was last held there 9 years ago when Spieth won his only Open Championship and came within one major, the PGA, of the career Grand Slam. He's yet to win a major since that win at Royal Birkdale. Only two games in sports last night, both in the WNBA. L.A. lost to Atlanta, 101-92. And best team against worst team, and it was a good game. Minnesota beat Phoenix 104-100. We were talking college football earlier. Mike Norvell hired Tom Herman. Remember him? Houston, Texas, FAU, where he failed miserably. Tom Herman going to be an assistant to the head coach and essentially help him out with calling plays, because Norvell's going back to calling plays this year, even though he's given someone the title of offensive coordinator so that he could give a friend of his a raise. And something to pay attention to. This is a big court case. This is either going to be the biggest win the NCAA has had in court in a generation, or it's probably going to spell the end of all of the attempts at trying to reform college sports without getting Congress's input. Mark, 11 Division I athletes across multiple sports are bringing a federal class action lawsuit against the NCAA, challenging their new eligibility rules. You know, everybody's got 5 years of eligibility no matter what, but that's it. Most of us like that rule. But obviously, there are people with 6, 7, 8, 9 years of eligibility lately, and they've been getting paid for those 6, 7, 8, and 9 years. And in the new rules, there won't be a year 6, 7, 8, or 9. Therefore, there will be no money. And these 11 Division I athletes are saying, yeah, you can't do that. And the NCAA is like, yeah, we just did. And they're like, yeah, we'll see you in court. This is a big case. I don't know where the NCAA goes if they lose this case. Honestly, think about it. They've had chaos for a few years now. They try to build a fence around the yard and then, you know, fix up the yard. And a court says, you can't put a fence around the yard. And the kids can play wherever they want and do whatever they want. Oh, boy. So, big case worth paying attention to. And at 14 minutes before the hour, that was Starting Five. Five big stories you needed to know here on Miller and Moulton.
0: Wonder if we'll get any news out of Michigan today. More things are being leaked from that story. Don't know what to believe at this point, but now you have a couple of, you know, former coaches. You have a former coach suing Michigan. Michigan, at some point this week, Ward Manuel, the athletic director, is going to resign. He's not going to get fired, in my opinion. I think he will find a way to walk away from this without being fired. He's been there a long time. He's one of theirs. So I think your case is bigger in terms of the future of the NCAA. It ain't close. But the Michigan one's more salacious, and I'm interested to see, you know, a lot of people who cover college football are requesting the investigation paperwork, the Freedom of Information Act. They want this. Public university, they want their hands on what's in this. And a lot of talk that, you know, the one coach is suing, saying, you know, they knew of cheating long before, and Manuel knew of cheating. And so I'm interested in what information gets out there and how true it is, because right now it's mostly speculation. But there's a lot of there, and it will be interesting to see how, if at all, this, you know, I wondered this morning, David, let's just say worst case scenario on the football stuff. They prove what we kind of all knew. Everybody was aware of the Connor Stallions thing. Would the NCAA take away a title in 2026? Like, I'm fascinated. Will they even bother to take away a title anymore? Would they? Should they? I don't know. I really don't.
1: Well, I think we have both been pretty vocal about this. We both felt then, and I don't think anything's happened since to lighten our opinion. You know, we feel that what Michigan did was cheating. We think it's the worst case of cheating that's ever been documented in the history of NCAA college football, to be brutally honest. Okay, we thought it was obvious. Okay, and that the penalties, and we use that term loosely, that Michigan football got were a joke from both the Big Ten and the NCAA. I mean, an absolute joke. Mark, I don't see, even if there's a ton of new information, I don't see either the NCAA or the Big Ten now all of a sudden deciding to save face that we got to drop the hammer.
0: Yeah, I would never imagine the Big Ten would do it. I'm with you there. The NCAA, I'm probably 60-40, 70-30 that they wouldn't. But I never know what they're going to do because, David, they never know what they're going to do.
1: The other thing, does it matter what the NCAA says when it concerns college football? They don't run the sport. Honestly, I mean, if I were Michigan and the NCAA were now to decide to hand down additional penalties, to me, that's a court case, and I think it's a pretty easy one. The University of Michigan, would you like to present your case? Yes, Your Honor, they're out of their jurisdiction. Therefore, everything is null and void. The defense rests, Your Honor.
0: So we'll see what becomes of all the information, just how many people knew what was going on there with a lot of different things.
1: Yes.
0: A lot of different things.
1: The number of controversies is alarming. Okay. The number of controversies is tough for Ward Manuel to defend because either you knew about some or all of this and you let it go, which is fireable, or are you telling me you weren't aware of the guy in the office with the computers? Okay, you weren't aware of the head coach and his special assistant that you signed off, by the way, on paying her nearly $100,000 a year. Okay, you weren't aware about Connor Stallions and what was going on with the football team. So you're not aware of any of this. And you run the athletic department? Yeah, that's a really bad look. I almost wish you had said you were aware of all of it and you let it all go.
0: By the way, 2 weeks from Thursday, Michigan takes the podium at the Big Ten Media Days. And that's why I'm fascinated about this. Don't you think whatever happens with Manuel has to happen this week? They got to have a couple of weeks to get their ducks in a row to get ready. And I know the football coach doesn't answer questions on behalf of the AD. It's not going to stop the folks from asking.
1: No, but to me, if I was Michigan, let's just say Manuel gets fired or quits. I just throw an assistant AD up there. Whether I hire a new AD or not, I'll just throw an assistant AD up at the podium and that person can just say, yeah, that was, you know, out of my area code and jurisdiction. And
0: yeah,
1: you know.
0: But you can't, to me, you can't have Manuel still as the athletic director 2 weeks from Thursday. That's all.
1: Well, you're right, Mark, because he'll get a grilling. Okay. Well, a grilling.
0: He won't show. He won't be there. And that would even be a worse look. So I think it's the end of Manuel as the athletic director at Michigan, and I think it happens this week.
1: He's 58 years old. He makes $1.9 million a year He's got 4 years left on his contract.
0: That's why he ain't quitting. I mean, it's why he's not getting fired. He's going to resign. He's going to get a package to walk out. They will take care of him. He's going to fall on the grenade, and they will pay him and pay him well for it. Miller and Moulton, millerandmoulton.com.
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0: You're listening to Miller and Moulton, coming at you from the Floormeister Studios. Floormeisters, keeping it real. And now, here's Mark Miller and David Moulton.
1: Hour two of Miller and Moulton on this Tuesday. Glenn Davis with a little World Cup semifinal preview. France and Spain, 3 o'clock today. England, Argentina, 3 o'clock tomorrow. Mark, some folks have asked in our chat room, because they know we pay attention to this stuff, have any of the Saturday World Cup TV ratings come in? Remember, we were making predictions yesterday as to what we think the semifinals will do at 3 in the afternoon Eastern, midweek. Well, we made our predictions yesterday, our guess as to what the ratings will be. Apparently, Saturday afternoon, the England-Norway quarterfinal, second largest TV audience on Fox. It averaged just under 20 million viewers.
2: Wow, that's amazing. That's really good.
1: 25 million during extra time. Argentina, Switzerland, which was 9 o'clock Eastern and went to extra time, did just under 16 million.
2: Monster numbers.
1: Now it's a Saturday.
2: Exactly.
1: Which is not normally a good TV night, but sports can transcend the days of the week. It's a terrible TV night for dramas and comedies and what have you. But 19.5 million for England and Norway, just under 16 million, Argentina and Switzerland. Both matches went to overtime. I mean, three of the four quarterfinals were amazing because Spain scored right at the end of regulation in like the 89th minute to beat Belgium.
2: We had a text early this morning that's really upset about the semis. Just one, but he's okay. Like, can anyone explain the stupid FIFA start times? Semifinals can't be watched by working Americans. We're hosting the damn thing. Schedule should benefit us. I'll DVR it and not listen to sports radio on the way home from work. I understand. If you're a big fan of this tournament, you're screwed. It's 3 o'clock today. It's 3 o'clock tomorrow. I don't know what to tell you if you work till 5. I really don't.
1: Okay. If we were scheduling the semifinals, before the tournament starts, we're thinking at least half of the semis are going to come from Europe, right?
2: Right.
1: I mean, conservatively, we're going to say 2 out of 4, could be more. As it turns out, it's 3 out of 4. Well, depending on where you are in Europe, that's either 5 or 6 hours ahead. If we schedule this sucker at even 7 o'clock in the States, Eastern, that's midnight or 1 a.m. start time over in Europe, where half of the semis, or as it turns out, 3/4 of the semifinalists live.
2: David, I understand why they did it. Even if it were an hour, and I'm not joking, if it were 4 instead of 3, people could get home. You know, some have longer commutes, but we all know, I mean, a lot of people work from home. People can sneak out a little early. You could get home for the second half. You could. They have made it for someone who works till 5 o'clock, unless it goes to extra time. You can't see it live. I mean, just an hour would have given you the second half. That's all. That's all I would ask. And because I understand the reasons why. The global audience is bigger than the U.S. audience when it comes to this tournament. And it will be for both semifinals matches, and it won't be close.
1: So you would have catered a little bit to the American television audience as opposed to the world audience?
2: Just an hour. Look at, they stay up later over there than we do, David. They take naps. They like to, they don't have dinner until 8, 9 o'clock at night. This would have been right after, you know, 9 o'clock start would have been right after dinner. Spain would have been fine. They'd had a nap, gone out for some tapas, and then caught the game. It'd have been perfect. Big party. Plus, they're, I mean, it's summertime there. Do they even work in the summer in Europe? They're all on holiday. I like that, by the way. I'm not anti-holiday. Want everybody to understand that.
1: Well, then goodness knows I'm not anti-nap. And I'm not anti-eating between 8 and 10 o'clock at night either, whether it's my third, fourth, or fifth meal of the day.
2: So okay. I did put up a poll question. I've got to get it up on X. What game are you most excited about today? The All-Star game or the World Cup semi? Not tomorrow, not England-Argentina. France and Spain. What could be a snooze fest if Spain possesses the ball for over half the game?
1: Yeah, I'm hoping France plays aggressively or else you're right. This is going to be, you know, smoke them if you got them time.
2: So, I'm with you. I mean, I don't even know if I'll turn the All-Star game on tonight. Like, I'm not kidding. Like, that's how much All-Star game. And this is the best of the four All-Star games, and it's not close. I mean, the others aren't even in the same stratosphere as the Major League Baseball All-Star game.
1: Yeah, I don't know if I'll turn it on either. And I will, even though I have low expectations as to the quality of the, I have low expectations as to the excitement level of Spain, France. They may both go out there and play the beautiful game, but this World Cup's been exciting. This World Cup's been loaded with scoring chances and a lot more goals than is normally scored and a ton of late goals. I mean, Mark, did I hear the stat that we're up to close to three dozen goals have been scored after the 90 minutes?
2: I know the number was in the 20s, that makes sense. We, you know, since then we've had the comeback by Belgium, you know, that was just in group. And then since then, Belgium had the big comeback. Argentina scored two in extra time. So, yeah, that you're probably right.
1: So I thought before Saturday the number was 31, and we had a few scored Saturday. But so 3 o'clock today, and that's not pregame show. That's 3 o'clock Eastern. You know, in theory, it's done by 5. Worst case scenario, it's done like 20 to 6 Eastern. That's if we've got PKs. And for those who are big Everblades fans and, you know, go back to the early days, and I'm not talking PK O'Hanley.
2: Well, you know, good man right there.
1: It's a good impression.
2: Yes. Well, it wasn't a tough one. No. A man of very few words, but a very funny human being. You know, I get catering to the world audience. I understand where this guy's having a problem with it. Now, there are others that are texting, can't wait for it to be over.
1: Well, only 4 matches left, and that includes a third place match.
2: And now, you know, people complaining about the rules. And, you know, reminding this guy it's a global sport. Yes, I get that it's a global sport. We understand it. I would have made an hour difference. That's all. They could have started at 9 and 10 o'clock over there. And that, I don't know what to tell you. Game's over by midnight. Trust me, they'll watch.
1: I will say, you could be pretty sarcastic if you're in the room and you're trying to decide what time to start these. And if somebody in representing Europe goes, we can't start it then. That's 11 o'clock. That's midnight. That's 1 in the morning. And that's when you just lean forward and go, Do you really think if we scheduled the match for 2 a.m, that the same people that would have watched at 9 o'clock at night won't watch at 2 a.m? I mean, seriously, like if you live in France or Spain, you're not going to watch this match no matter what time we schedule it. Seriously. Could actually make the case we need to schedule it at 7 or 8 o'clock at night for our U.S. audience. Europe's going to watch. Besides, they don't go to work at 8 a.m. They'll be fine.
2: So, poll question, what are you more excited about, tonight's All-Star Game, World Cup semis? And I know the history of the All-Star Games. It used to be something that I lived for before every game was on television. I didn't get to see many of the teams play. And David and I have talked about this before. When we were young, both of our teams stunk. So the highlight of the All-Star Game was the one guy getting announced in the starting lineup, and then whether or not in the 7th, 8th, or 9th inning, he would pinch hit or pinch run or play an inning of defense.
1: John Stearns, whether or not he got in to catch the 9th inning or not, I mean, the two catchers in front of him were Bench and Carter. So, you know, my only chance to see John Stearns was would they let him catch the 9th? You know, in Seattle in the late 70s, that infamous All-Star game where Dave Parker made the throw, Lee Mazzilli, Mark, with a pinch hit homer to tie it, ended up scoring the winning run. Oh, my goodness. For a New York Met to be instrumental in the All-Star game? That was monstrous.
2: Yeah, it took until, you know, the early 80s, and then Trammell and or Whitaker would make it.
1: Yeah.
2: And play. The Trammell was regarded as a pretty good player by about 82. So I would get some Alan Trammell. But before that, you know, outside of the year Fidrich started, David, there wasn't a lot there.
1: Nope. Little Jack Morris, little Alan Trammell, Lou Whitaker, you know, and then you got a lot of Lance Parrish.
2: Yeah, he was the guy for a lot of years. I mean, the Tigers had a run there where they had starters in the All-Star game. But prior to that, from when I remember baseball, you know, Pat, and this was past their little run in the 60s and 70s, obviously, there wasn't a lot there, David. I'm trying to even think who the hell started. And it's not coming to me. Miller and Moulton. MillerandMoulton.com.
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0: This is Miller & Moulton. First, fair everywhere. This is a Wink traffic update.
5: I-75 southbound at Colonial Boulevard, seeing the usual traffic, but moving well at this time. I-75 southbound at Corkscrew, seeing similar traffic volumes, but also moving along. Daniels Parkway westbound at Gateway is still seeing heavy traffic at the moment. Allow a few extra minutes of time if your commute leads you through there. All area bridges are back in the green and moving great. Keep it locked here for the latest in Southwest Florida traffic. I'm Rob Stevens.
6: A Cape Coral councilwoman set to go on trial today for her DUI arrest last year. Rachel Kaduk is accused of driving drunk and refusing to submit to a breathalyzer test in December. She has pleaded not guilty and completed DUI school. She's due in court at 8:30. A man deputies say was armed and dangerous is now off our streets. Hendry County deputies arrested Yazir Azque Alfonso last night. He'd been on the run since Friday. He's accused of beating a person and threatening to kill them with a knife, all while children were in the home. He's being held without bond. Water testing continues this morning after 450,000 gallons of raw sewage spilled into a drainage ditch near the Caloosahatchee in Hendry County. The city of Lavelle says crews cleaned up the spill after a 4-inch break in a water main at the water treatment plant last Friday. I'm Taylor Petrus, Wink News. First, fair, everywhere.
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4: 21 minutes past the hour. Glenn Davis will join us in a little more than 15 minutes' time. We'll preview the semifinals. France and Spain later today. England, Argentina tomorrow. It was France and Argentina in the World Cup final 4 years ago. We'll see how this sucker plays out. I picked England. I'm rooting pretty hard for England because of the story. France, Spain, Argentina, they've all won World Cups this century. 60 years for the Three Lions. 60. They're the Maple Leafs. 60 years. I think it's also been 60 years since they even played for the World Cup. I think the best they've done since is the semis. So I'm rooting for the story. We'll see what happens. All right. We mentioned the numbers earlier in the show, Mark. 46 days to the college football season. 57 days, 8 weeks tomorrow to the Seahawks and the Patriots. Quick sidebar. Did you see the sale price for the Seahawks?
5: Yeah, $9.5 billion.
4: Yeah.
5: That's a little bit of cash.
4: Yeah.
5: Don't know what to tell you. These things are going for far more than I think they're worth. But obviously, people a lot smarter than me are not only the ones setting the price, but the ones paying the price. And since all we do is watch sports on TV and the television contracts keep going up, obviously, these are very good businesses to buy.
4: So a couple months ago when the Seahawks went on the market and word came out that they were looking for 10 plus million. And people were laughing. And then some experts said, well, they ain't going to get 10, but they can get between 7 and 8. And then like 3-4 weeks ago, those same experts were going, well, you know, they might get 9. I really don't think they're going to get 10, but they might get 9. They came pretty damn close. But a minority owner, the 49ers, is, I guess, now going to be the majority owner. But right around 9.25 million, or billion, I'm sorry, And that's far and away. I mean, you know, you, Mark, think back, what was it, 3-4 years ago, the Commanders went for 6. And didn't the Broncos go for a similar price like 2 years ago? And now we're at a 9.
5: Yep. And now he's got to sell his minority stake in the Niners, obviously, which he will, or give it up, or whatever the case may be. But I'm amazed that we're having, like, damn near individual owners anymore. And I know he's got

0: corporate interest and things of that nature, but I'm surprised that these aren't just all major companies buying these now. Because these are no law. You know, there was a time that really rich people bought franchises to prove how rich they were. It's gotten beyond that in a lot of cases.
1: Right. I'm rich. In fact, I'm super rich. But I don't have the liquid to be able to pay for that whole thing myself.
0: Right. So, you know, I do wonder when some of the families that have owned teams pass on. And that's what happened. Paul Allen, you know, he died. That's why this franchise was for sale. So I think we'll see more of this, David.
1: Now, there have been 10% of teams that have sold prorated for more than $9 billion. You know, I think Stephen Ross, I think, sold 10% of the Dolphins for $1 billion or more. Obviously, that prorates out to over $10 billion. The Giants did the same thing when they sold 10%. I think they got $1 or $1.1 billion for 10% of their franchise. But this is the richest so far. But 57 days to the NFL season kicks off. 57 is an interesting number. Anybody jump out to you?
0: David, I have to be honest. My days of remembering numbers have passed me by. When I look them up, I'm like, oh, yeah, he wore 57. 57 is not a number that resonates with me at all. Like, I'm looking going, oh, I'll be damned. He did wear 57. I had to research this a little bit. And there were, you know, I mean, I'll be honest, the guy who's regarded as the best to wear the number is a guy that if you like, you know, if he were in front of me, I might not know who it was.
1: Are you talking Ricky Jackson?
0: I'm talking Ricky Jackson.
1: It's funny. I guess he is regarded as the best, you know, Hall of Famer, and he had a long career. But the first guy I thought of was Dwight Stevenson, whose career was cut short by an injury. But Mark, when he was playing center for the Dolphins in the early and mid 80s, I mean, as he was playing, people were talking about him as if he was already the greatest center of all time. But his career ended on one play, and I think he ended up having like a 7-8 year career. But that was who I thought of with 57, was Dwight Stevenson.
0: And obviously on the Clay Matthews from the Browns, Clay Matthews.
1: Right. Which, by the way, him and Jim Marshall both, all the games they both played, neither in the Hall of Fame. A lot of people upset that neither one of them are in.
0: Mo Lewis from the Jets, 57. Pretty damn good player right there.
1: And infamous because he's the one that hit Bledsoe and knocked him out of bounds and forced the Patriots to go to their backup quarterback. Kind of changed things.
0: You know, I don't really remember, honestly, don't remember him much as a player because the NFL wasn't my favorite sport from 74 to 86. But we all know him in his, we all know him from his post-football work.
1: Right.
0: Tom Jackson.
1: NFL Countdown.
0: I mean, he was the man.
1: Him and Berman.
0: Right.
1: Did nearly 30 years. I think his last game, Mark, was the Super Bowl loss to the Giants. I think that was his last game. And I remember him because, well, he was a good pitcher for two teams. I'd even say he was a very good pitcher. And one of the teams was mine. And he has a spot in Mets history because he's still the only pitcher for the Mets to throw a no-hitter. Johan Santana.
0: And, Johan Santana and Francisco Rodriguez.
1: Oh, K-Rod?
0: Yeah.
1: Yeah.
0: Yeah.
1: Yeah, that's right.
0: But, yeah, Johan Santana, Francisco Rodriguez from NHL players. I kind of went through the list. I did this yesterday. There weren't a whole lot that jumped out at me, like really not any.
1: There was one good player, I thought, or at least the one, because I could only think of one baseball and one hockey. But didn't Kevin Dineen wear a, did he wear 57 or did he wear a number like it?
0: He's not on my list, and I screwed this up yesterday, but this clearly says that I've got 57s. Dineen's not on the list. You know, guys that played a long time, Tyler Myers had a long, has had a long career, but, he, you know, David Perron, another guy that's had a long career. He's played for nearly every team in the league, so at one point he probably played for your team.
1: So, but famous not, number 57s.
0: Not any, you know, not any great players in hockey. Only two players have ever worn 57 in the NBA.
1: Huh.
0: Mike Muscala, who played with the Celtics a couple of years ago. And you remember, of course, Hilton Armstrong with the Golden State Warriors. And if you do, I'm sorry.
1: Well, there must be a betting background if you do.
0: Right. You had him on an over-under, and he didn't get indicted, so it was on the up-and-up. We will switch gears and talk about the beautiful game. France and Spain later today. The first of two semifinal games. England-Argentina tomorrow. Glenn Davis, who's been with us throughout the World Cup. We'll talk about that next.
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4: This is Miller and Moulton. First, fair everywhere. This is a Wink traffic update.
5: I-75 southbound at Colonial Boulevard, seeing the usual traffic, but moving well at this time. I-75 southbound at Corkscrew, seeing similar traffic volumes, but also moving along. Daniels Parkway westbound at Gateway is still seeing heavy traffic at the moment. Allow a few extra minutes of time if your commute leads you through there. All area bridges are back in the green and moving great. Keep it locked here for the latest in Southwest Florida traffic. I'm Rob Stevens.
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1: 22 minutes till the top of the hour. Thanks so much for being with us, Miller and Moulton. MillerandMoulton.com. Miller_X. He's been broadcasting World Cup matches on the international feed. He's a huge part of the Houston soccer scene. And that city certainly represented itself well in the World Cup. He's host of the Soccer Matters podcast. Former player, he's Glenn Davis. Follow him on X at Glenn Davis Sock, S-O-C. Don't add letters to it. I've done that a few times. It's Glenn Davis, S-O-C. Glenn, David, and Mark, good morning. How are you?
19: David, Mark, good morning. Thanks, as always, for having me on your show. Very exciting day as we're getting into the semifinals.
0: Well, this has been such a great tournament. Before we get to the semifinals, this is, you know, soccer will continue to get better. Athletes get better. I never deny that. But not just Messi and not just Ronaldo. This has been, you know, Neymar. This has been, there's a couple others. This has been probably the last World Cup for a lot of elite maybe some of the best players to ever play the game. And they've been impressive if this is indeed their final performance.
19: Yeah, for sure. I'd put Luka Modric in that category as well. Granit Xhaka. I don't put Neymar in the same room as Cristiano Ronaldo and Leo Messi. Absolutely talented player, but I don't put him in the same room. But yeah, there is some pretty amazing storylines as the curtain closes on some of these careers. But I think it's also pretty amazing to watch athletes, you know, in their late 30s, 40s, you know, like Vozinha, the goalkeeper for Cabo Verde, and to see these guys perform at this level. So this has had something for everybody. You know, it has the players that we begin to identify that are younger now, but also the curtain closing on these exceptional, amazing careers, which I think we're all pretty lucky to have watched a lot of these players in recent times.
1: Has there ever been anybody like Haaland? Like, to me, he's the DH in baseball. He could do nothing for an hour. Okay, I mean, not even be on the field, so it seems. But then it also seemed as if after that hour, he'd touch it once and he'd score. And it's like the DH who, you know, is invisible for an hour. And then when he comes up and he finally makes contact, it's a 3-run homer. I mean, he was remarkable. And to think that so many people were rooting for Norway in the World Cup because that team was so damn likable. But has there ever been anybody like Haaland?
19: Well, there's another guy that kind of stands around and doesn't do a lot when the ball's lost, named Leo Messi, right? in a different way, right? In a very, very different way. So, first of all, I think one thing we always have to remember, the simple fact that these guys are on the field affects an opponent, right? They've always got to be conscious of where they are. Their movement has to be tracked. They're influencing the game just by being out there. So I do like your comparison, though, to the DH because, yeah, it's Mbappe in a lot of ways is in that category, too. He doesn't do any running when the ball's lost, but you could be dominating and controlling the game, and then in the blink of an eye, he's got two goals, right? These guys are game changers. They're finishers. They're paid the most in the world because they're the guys that can win games. Haaland has an innate sense of where the ball's ultimately going to be. He's a threat on the counterattack. But I also think the other part of him that has made the World Cup fun is just the enjoyment he's had in the United States, representing his country, the pride he has in his country, but also he's fallen in love with the U.S., you know, the cowboy hats. I mean, the guy is a marketing machine just by smiling and standing there. I saw these little kids coming up to him. It's like he's Santa Claus. They all want a hug from him. You know, it's incredible. It's incredible.
0: And Glenn, you're right on with that because I have a 12-year-old who's at soccer practice right now as we speak, and I can't get her to sit down and watch a game with me. But when Norway was playing with Haaland, she's all in. My son was just here. He had his Xbox with him. He's much older than she is. She wanted to be mm-hmm. Man City because she wanted Haaland on her team. So, I mean, he's turned her into a fan. And if I can get her to sit down and watch a Man City game with me, I'm all in three, four weeks from now. Can we just go back before we go forward to the semi games? I find it fascinating that, and we all like to complain in this country about our sports. And here we are watching soccer once every 4 years, and we know everything about it. But this tournament has not lacked controversy. Whether it's been the red card overturned, whether it's the ball hitting the wire, whether it's been close offside calls. When you look at the controversy of this World Cup, because the World Cup's been nothing short of sensational. I mean, there have been so many great games, so many late goals, so many beautiful things that we can talk about. But there's not been a lack of controversy. Is that normal for a World Cup in your estimation, Glenn?
19: Well, I think because of the use of technology, you may open yourself up for more. And the video assistant referee originally was being brought in to be used for, and I'm going to quote the words exactly, clear and obvious infractions, right? So making sure the ball fully crossed the line, you know, things like that, that were obvious. Clear and obvious was the way it was described. But now we're micro using the video assistant referee. Did a ball touch a strand of a guy's hair on Croatia? Because if it did, then the guy who scored is offside. But if it didn't touch that strand of hair, the goal would have been legitimate, right? Like, people have already forgotten about that one. You know, the VAR incident with Egypt and Argentina, when they called it all the way back.
0: Right.
19: Originally, the referee didn't make that call. But the VAR guy's got in his ear and said, hey, you know, you got to look at this. So he looks at it, and, you know, obviously somebody caught somebody on the foot. But this is after Egypt scores an incredible transition goal. By law and the way that's supposed to be applied, it was correct. So, yeah, there's a lot of controversy. But there's also a little bit of, you know, I know Egypt and their coach was highly upset, and he was all emotional all over the place. But on the other hand, you know, I look at it and go, yeah, but your team conceded 3 goals in 11 minutes when you were winning. Are we going to look at that? You know, and so now it's a grave injustice. It's bad for soccer. It's not, because it was actually applied fairly. Same with Switzerland. They had an issue in their game with Mbolo getting sent off, and Mbolo made a very silly play, carrying a yellow card and then trying to put his leg off another player and make it look like he was fouled. Human error, controversy, it's all part of it. How about the ball hitting the cable, the TV cable? Forgot about that one. So I don't think you can play this many games without some controversy. But it is kind of ironic, because you're using technology to improve things, and I think it has even brought more, in some ways, more problems.
1: Glenn Davis, who worked a good chunk of the World Cup calling games on the international feeds. Soccer Matters is his long-running podcast. Follow him on X at Glenn Davis Soc, SOC, Glenn Davis SOC. All right. Spain's given up 1 goal this whole tournament. France has scored 2 or more goals in 4 of the 5 matches they've played. What gives today?
19: Yeah, this is a spectacular one. This is really going to be interesting. So Spain is tremendous with the ball. Their possession game's tremendous, and it's going to have to be tremendous, I think, today against France, because as we were just talking, France is this incredibly explosive team. It's got all the big names up front, Mbappe, Olise, Dembele, Doué, all these guys on their own can pick a ball up and run with it and create a goal, or in a repress, get a ball and score a goal. So one of the ways to nullify them is to have the ball. And that's certainly something Spain has got to do today, because I have a worry if the French front four gets in and around the Spanish backs like Laporte and Cubarsí, they could be very, very effective. This is a powerful, quick, lightning fast group of guys up front for France, and they can break out in the blink of an eye, like we were just talking about. And they could be physically too much for Cubarsí and Laporte, who are the two center backs of Spain, to deal with. So it's going to be interesting. It's also going to be interesting if Spain, you know, is a little less aggressive with their outside backs getting forward to protect their two center backs against those four guys. So it's kind of, for me, it's Spain trying to control the match, keep it a little bit slower through ball possession, and then it's dealing with the French individuals. One guy I think you have to also really be conscious of is Rodri, the kind of controlling, holding midfielder for Spain. Exceptional player. The way he moves, how much of the ball he gets is a real clear signal on how well they're doing. And then last but not least for Spain, I mean, it's time for Lamine Yamal to step up in a big way. The 19-year-old had a good game against Belgium, had a lot of attempts on goal, but didn't score goals. It's time for Lamine Yamal to step up for Spain and get him over the hump and get him into the final.
0: And then tomorrow, Argentina and England. We all know the story with England. Obviously, Argentina just winning this, but Messi, Harry Kane, it's more than the two of them, obviously. But when you see that game, what do you see?
19: Wow. First thing I look at is the navigation of these tournaments and the ups and downs that both those teams had, right? England broke out of the gates big like we did with the U.S., and they had two games where they're getting criticized and they look conservative, pragmatic, and then they go to Mexico, huh? And they go into Azteca Stadium, and they go into a place where it's hard to breathe. Trust me, I used to go down to Mexico a lot. I couldn't even sleep down there. And they put in that performance with 10 men. And that was one of the greatest performances. And I'm not talking about aesthetics, but from desire and competitiveness I've ever seen. I wondered what they were going to do in their game after that, because they put so much mental and physical capital into that. And they get the result and they move on. So I think it's that. I mean, there's a lot of them right now that are saying, you know, we've just got this incredible desire to win this. And then there's Argentina, right, who have had to come back in games. They've got to deal with Bellingham and Harry Kane, and Bellingham powering through the middle and coming from late. England's the more direct, powerful team, I would say, in transition. Argentina's going to try to employ their kind of controlled style with that man named Leo Messi. They've got the experience of being champions. They never panic. They fight for their flag as hard as anybody does in their country. So this is a tough one to call, honestly. I don't really know where to go with it, but I do know it's going to be a great game, and there's just so many really good storylines. I mean, how much pressure can you get, you know, on Leo Messi to go with it? But I do know it's going to be a great game, and there's just so many really good storylines. I mean, how much pressure can you get, you know, on Leo Messi?

0: control him. So England will want to stay compact against them. But
1: a high-scoring match.
0: Well, it certainly could be. I don't, you know, you got players like Harry Kane and Leo Messi on the field, Julian Alvarez, who, by the way, scored an incredible goal in the last match. It could be. I these things are interesting to me because a lot of times I've made predictions, and you know, if you got Olise, Dembele, Doué, Mbappe, and players like Lamine Yamal on the field, you know, you might say, yeah, there's got to be goals scored in this. There's just too many individual talents. But, you know, nobody knows. Sometimes you're gripped on the day of the game. Sometimes the tactics slightly change and it alters things. If there's early goals in the France game, there could be, you know, it could open the door to a lot of goals.
1: Glenn, as always, thank you very much. Enjoy the semifinals and we'll talk soon. Glenn Davis on the World Cup.
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1: 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So what are you watching tonight? World Cup this afternoon. Or All-Star Game.
26: And I get you can watch both. So we did levy it as, what are you most excited about? Because obviously they are at very different times. You can clearly watch both. I don't even know if I'll watch the All-Star Game tonight. I might put it on. Some of these pitchers are fun to watch their inning. You know, I mean, that can be worth it. And to see which hitters can get some of these pitchers. I do love the guys that don't mess around and like, I'm throwing fastballs. If you hit them, great. I'm not, there's nothing breaking. There's no sliders. I'm throwing heat for one inning. Hit it. It's an all-star game.
1: Is Mizorowski going to pitch? Okay, because, you know, everybody's nursing a little bit of an injury, especially if you're on a good team. Like Schlittler from the Yankees decided on his own. He said he couldn't sleep Saturday night, and he went to Boone and just said, you know, I've decided I'm not going to pitch in the All-Star game. Okay, so I guess he's the emergency pitcher for the AL, that he's there, he's on the team, but he's the one extra guy in case it goes 10.
26: Fair enough. You know, I may watch the intros. I've always liked the All-Star intros. It's just, I think it's fun to see who gets booed, who gets cheered, who gets, you know, I'm a big Justin Verlander guy. You know, obviously the time he spent with Detroit, I know he's back there not doing much. He got put on in the Legends category or whatever. This is his swan song. I'd like to see that. I think that'll be neat, for lack of a better term. So there are a few things I want to see. I mean, I thought about the Home Run Derby last night. I dumped my Netflix subscription, and it wasn't worth. I know there's one with commercials you could get for $9. It was $20 a month. I'm like, am I really going to pay $20 to watch the Home Run Derby? And I went, no, I can go a couple more months without Netflix. I've got enough other shows I'm watching on other streaming services I'm currently paying for.
1: Well, and I guess your big decision, your next one, is are you going to pay to get Netflix for the second game of the NFL season?
26: Right.
1: Australia game. Or are you going to jam in? Because don't they have, is it the Black Friday game or do they have the Wednesday game right around Thanksgiving? And then obviously they've got Christmas. So you might be able to get three or four Netflix games with a 1 month subscription if you know, time it perfectly.
26: Right. You've got the week one, and then you've got Thanksgiving, Packers, Rams. You've got Christmas Day, Packers, Bears, and Bills, Broncos. See, I think if you wait until literally, that's going to be close. If that would be, it's the 25th and 25th because they've got Thanksgiving Eve. They'll get you for 2 months. And then they've got another game on January 9th. They've got a final regular season game. So that's, you know, they might get me for 2 months. They might get me from Thanksgiving weekend through January. But I'm pretty sure I'm going to be okay missing Niners and Rams. We'll see. We'll see. We'll see how many times the wife wants to watch. If we run out of stand-up routines on Amazon Prime, we could make the move. But I wanted to talk about something, David, that's been on my mind for a couple of days. And there's part of it that I don't have a problem with. I really don't. There's part of it that infuriates me. And it's about a trophy that you and I pay a lot of attention to. We pay more attention to it on this show than probably every national radio show combined. It's the Stanley Cup. And Carolina, they were the winners. Their owner owes David money. So he may be, you know, maybe impartial when it comes to this conversation.
1: All the penny pinching he's now doing as the new owner of the Portland Trailblazers, it better be to pay me my $1,000.
26: For the America, what is it? The AAAAAF? What the hell?
1: It was just two A's.
26: Okay.
1: But yes, it was the AAF, and he bought the league for 7 weeks there, and I never got paid for the Atlanta-Orlando game that we did in Orlando on CBS.
26: Was there an L on it or just the AAF?
1: AAF.
26: AAF.
1: Yep.
26: All right. Okay. So anyhow, Tom Dundon is the owner of the Carolina Hurricanes. He owned the American that football league. He now owns the Trailblazers. And he is taking a lot of grief for what names he chose to put on the Stanley Cup. I've got to admit, when you look at Lord Stanley's Cup and you see the great teams of the 70s and 80s and into the 90s and how few people were on it, and then you go to this century and the latter part of this century, it's amazing how many more people get on the cup. Yeah, the rosters have increased, but they've added everybody. And he added everybody. But he left a couple people off. And that's what I'm most bothered by. Apparently, all of his children are considered governors of the team. So he put seven family names. He put apparently his wife and all five children on the Stanley Cup. That's a bit of a joke. But here's my thing here, David. It's his team. I don't know what to tell you. It's his.
1: It's not his cup, though.
26: I understand that. But the kid part, they're governors, whatever. The problem I have, the big problem I have, is that in order to do that, apparently you only get so many names. He left off one player who didn't play the minimum number of games in order to get on the cup. He played in 30-some-odd games. If you play in 41, you get on the cup.
1: Okay. Or you have to play one of the, either, I think it's one of the games in the finals.
26: Right. Joel Nystrom's his name. And again, that guy didn't make the cut. And they did put a player on who played one playoff game and appeared in seven games after being acquired midseason. But the name I'm pissed about is Bobby Gorman. Bobby Gorman's a Carolina Hurricanes equipment manager. He's been with the team since 1993. You know, when they were in Hartford.
1: Hello.
26: He got a spot on the 2006 Cup when they won. So his right. name's on the Stanley Cup. Good. It should be. The fact that you put your kid's name on and not one of the equipment managers of the team means you know nothing about your team, sir. Nothing. The importance of the men who take care of that locker room are paramount to the team's success. Worked with a lot of hockey teams. We've talked about it on this show. The equipment manager is one of the most integral parts of a hockey team. I don't know about basketball. I don't know about football. I don't know about baseball. I think they all have importance because I know they all get tipped out substantially by the players. And I know in baseball, they've talked about the clubhouse guys. And in football, they talk about their equipment managers. And basketball, I don't really know. I can't say. I know in the other two, I've heard players tell stories. But in hockey, I worked in hockey for a long time. I know how important equipment managers are to players. This is a joke. The fact that Bobby Gorman's name's not on the cup with the Carolina Hurricanes is shameful, disrespectful, and it spits in the face of the Stanley Cup. Tom Dudden should be ashamed.
1: I can't believe that the NHL allowed him to put his family on the cup. And I mean that. It's not his cup. Okay. I mean, who's in charge of the Stanley Cup, Mark? The NHL. They hired, you know, what's his face 34 years ago. And now he has an assistant. I mean, there are two people whose life's work is to take care of Lord Stanley. I can't believe they allowed it. And I'm dead serious about that. And yes, Mark, as you know, even better than me, but I know because I know their significance in other sports. I mean, there are a lot of hockey players that think that the equipment guy is more important than their head coach. Now, maybe not on the Hurricanes, because they do love Brindamore. But, you know, just like there's a lot of baseball players that think the head trainer is outside of the roster, that he's the most important guy in the organization. Never mind the fact that these guys are trusted with secrets that even their families don't know. So it is disgraceful. But I'm also very disappointed that the NHL allowed it.
26: For the record, I was wrong. They're not governors of the team, the five kids. The Florida Panthers owner, Vincent Viola, had his wife and three children's names engraved on the cup in 24 and 25. They're all listed as alternate governors. The Red Wings in 97, 98, 02, and 08 had nine members of the Ilitch family engraved, all serving as part owners or team vice presidents.
1: That's
26: so
1: crap.
26: I'm just pointing out that there's a precedent.
1: I know.
26: Again, but the kid thing, whatever. Leaving the equipment manager off, I have a bigger problem with than putting the kids' names on there. I do.
1: This is where I think the NHL needed to get involved. It needed to get involved 30 years ago. And considering how much Gary Bettman likes to get involved, also the reverence that the cup is held in. You know, there are a lot of players who won't touch the cup until they win it. Okay, and when their friends win the cup and they're with them and the guy goes, here, and they go, nope, nope.
26: I've told the story about when we had the cup in Southwest Florida and we kept it in the safe and we brought it out. And both Frank Lapsley and I let our kids climb on it. When I told P.K. O'Hanley, who you mentioned about that, he screamed at me. Because I worked for a hockey team. He figured my kid was going to play hockey. He goes, now your kid will never win it. They take that seriously in that sport. The Hall of Fame and the NHL can review it. We'll see if they do. Miller and Moulton.
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27: This is Miller & Moulton. First, fair everywhere. This is a Wink traffic update.
5: A crash has been reported on McGregor Boulevard northbound before College Parkway. The two right lanes are blocked, so use caution through there as slowdowns build in. A multi-vehicle crash has also been reported in Collier County on I-75 southbound at exit 107. That's Pine Ridge. The rightmost lane is blocked there. I-75 southbound at Alico seeing moderate traffic stretching south to Corkscrew, Midpoint Bridge, and Caloosahatchee Bridge eastbound also slowing down at this hour. I'm Rob Stevens.
6: Deputies are searching for the driver who hit a 16-year-old and left the scene in Lehigh Acres. The crash happened Saturday night at Parkdale Boulevard and Homestead Road. The teenager was seriously hurt with road rash, scrapes, and bruises. The Lee County Sheriff's Office is still investigating. Operation Southern Slowdown is now underway, targeting dangerous drivers in Lee County. The Florida Department of Transportation, the Lee County Sheriff's Office, and local police offices launched the campaign to raise awareness about speeding. Sheriff Carmine Marcino says drivers will see more patrols this week. And a new report shows home building in Southwest Florida is slowing, with fewer new permits issued compared to last year. A Florida Gulf Coast University report found new home construction is down about 21%. Builders say they're pulling back after rapid pandemic growth. Realtors report builders are offering incentives now to attract buyers. For Wink News, I'm Corey Lazar. First, fair, everywhere.
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4: 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World Cup semifinal, France, Spain this afternoon, 3 o'clock on Fox. So which are you more excited about, more interested in? Whatever the adjective is that applies. The soccer or the baseball? That's our poll question. Vote accordingly. Not a good sign for baseball. Far more people seem interested in the soccer. And this is France and Spain.
5: Right. Tomorrow's the game that we think should do a pretty solid number. Now, obviously, as I've mentioned, you can watch both. I mean, three and prime time. So it's very easy to watch both. And, you know, I'm getting people on in the text room and on the text line and in the chat room going, I'm just sick of soccer. So be it. I get it. Not all of you like it. You know, David and I have said for now almost 20 years next week, we're sports fans. We like it all. I don't watch tennis the way I used to. I used to love Wimbledon and watch from the early rounds on. I watched the men's final. The women's final, I forgot all about it, to be brutally honest. I mean, I had a damn NASCAR race on Sunday. I couldn't believe that.
4: Neither could I.
5: There's nothing else on.
4: I understand, but I was very surprised you didn't opt for, you know, a sitcom, for a comedy routine, for a drama.
5: No, the daughter and I were watching a movie. It was on another TV with no sound. I mean, I wasn't listening to it. Don't get that crazy.
4: I know, but I was just surprised it made the building.
5: But I just got criticized because you do have Netflix, and I was criticized. I was told I was cheap. Pony up, boys, if you don't have Netflix. How cheap are you? It's my $20. I got to be really honest with you. I don't need Netflix, and I certainly didn't need it for an exhibition of a home run derby. That's not sports. I don't need to watch that to do this show. It's not that important. And I don't know how important a single NFL game in September is for me to do this show. If it were the Bucks, the Jags, the Dolphins, then I'd be getting it for sure. If it were Florida State, Miami, the Gators, then I'm getting it.
4: There's actually a lot of people that are complaining about Netflix. And I don't just mean the coverage of last night's home run derby, but, you know, when they have original shows, they make you wait a very long time till the next season. Longer than network television. Okay, there's a lot of people that criticize the shows that network does or Netflix does produce on their own. Okay, and obviously they've gone to $20 here. And so, you know, that ain't cheap. Especially those of us who bundle. You know, I mean, now, I mean, my bill's almost $350 a month.
5: And I think this is a great opportunity to let people know one of the reasons why I don't have Netflix is because we need sponsors. And if you're interested in sponsoring the show, and part of that requirement is me having a subscription to Netflix, we can include that in your package. Text sponsor to 21,000 for more information.

0: information. So Spain, France today, Argentina, England tomorrow, 3 o'clock. A couple of people had complained about the start times, and man, did you guys unload on them. Someone made the comparison on the Pelican Roofing of Florida text line saying, Thursday and Friday of the tournament, the game started at noon. You don't seem to complain about that. And others said, you know, from the 9 o'clock start in Europe or in England for the, I guess, no, in Europe, because in England it'll be 8 o'clock. You know, our finals routinely start at 9 and after 9. The NBA for years was at 9. They're earlier now. They're like 8:30. College football national championship seems to never start much before 9 p.m.
1: Now, the last couple of years, they've moved the final and the semis up.
0: Yeah, they...
1: Okay, but it's only been in the 2020s
0: right,
1: that they did it. So, but yeah, the fact they moved the college basketball final up an hour. You know, it used to be 9:20. Now it's closer to 8:30.
0: Football national championships a lot earlier than it used to be. But you're right. There was a time that 9 o'clock was a normal start time. They have really, you're right, David, Monday Night Football's earlier. I mean, that used to, that for years, that was 9 o'clock.
1: Well, in fact, to show how much our viewing habits changed, so it was forever at 9, and then one of the years that it was Al and I think Dennis Miller and I think it was Fouts, but they went to 8 o'clock for a couple years, and people actually complained, and they moved it back to 9. Now, obviously, now they've settled on 8 o'clock with kickoff sometime between 8:15 and 8:20. But, I mean, think about that. Moving the start time up and having more people complain than applaud it. And that was like at the beginning of the century. Early 2000s, I think they did it. Now, we loved it. When I say we, I worked at an ABC local affiliate at the time. And, you know, I remember a Jets-Dolphins game. We didn't get out of there at almost 2:30. So, you know, we were thrilled when they moved it up an hour.
0: David watched the Home Run Derby more for what Netflix did. And, David, we just got a texture. And we know people jump in and out of the show throughout. And you started the show. And this guy basically said exactly what you said at 6:01 this morning. I watched all of the Home Run Derby. Nothing else on. All I can say is this. The coverage was kind of trash. Camera angles were weird. The graphics works. They would jump back and forth from a crotch shot of the hitter. Then all of a sudden, you're flying in a drone. Wasn't great. So that was your take, too. That you thought the Netflix coverage of it was poor to say the least.
1: Right. You know, the new formula people seem to like where you just get X number of swings. I think it was 20 in the first round and 15 in the semis and final. So, you know, you had to be judicious with your swings. But that I liked. That I thought... I read something during a commercial break in which somebody was critiquing it, and they said the 20 swing first round didn't create the anxiety, the pressure. It seemed lacking. The last two rounds, for whatever reason, okay, I felt the tension. I felt the pressure of seemingly having to homer on every swing. And, you know, so he even wonders, should they reduce it in the first round to 15?
0: Well, I would equate that, David, and no one's really made the golf Home Run Derby comparison before, but the first round's kind of Thursday and Friday. You know, get yourself to the cut, and then right, the pressure's on. And then but I liked the idea of it going to swings, and reading the players liked it for the fact that guys said by the time thing, they're swinging so hard so many times that by the time they were at the end, they were tired. That's a lot of swings, that they were just gassed. And the first round, a lot of times in the timed event, you know, the first and second rounds would be better than the final. And last night they got a good semi and they got a really good final with Walker coming back and beating Schwarber on his last swings. And he did it to Caminero in the round before. So that part seemed to work. Whether the coverage did or not, that's up to you guys who watched it.
1: It was also a cool atmosphere because the Philly fans were rooting vehemently against Walker and for Schwarber and before that Harper. And so it was cool to watch the St. Louis Cardinal with 43,000 people booing the heck out of him all night, and yet he got the job done. It was kind of cool. 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
5: This is Miller & Moulton. First, fair everywhere. This is a Wink traffic update.
6: A crash scene lingers on McGregor Boulevard northbound before College Parkway. That is getting cleared up. The rightmost lane is still blocked at this time. I-75 southbound at Alico Road showing heavy traffic as well right now. The earlier crash at I-75 in Pine Ridge is cleared up, so traffic is moving better in Collier County. Midpoint Bridge eastbound still experiencing slowdowns, while other area bridges are running smooth. Keep it locked here for the latest in Southwest Florida traffic. I'm Rob Stevens.
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1: 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Who are you rooting for?
0: Like if you I don't know. I mean, Hatton. I love watching his antics on the course. He makes me smile. He reminds me of the every golfer.
1: 5 a.m. Thursday. Eastern time, Scheffler, Hatton, and DeChambeau. So, poll question. Bryson going to make the cut? Yes or no? My goodness, what a bad year he's had.
0: Yeah, I mean, boy, is Bryson going to make the cut? Yes, no, I don't care. It's gotten to that point with Bryson. He's a YouTube guy, but he's played so bad. I don't even think about him heading into this tournament. Like, he isn't in the top 15 guys I would name that I want to watch. If he plays well, I'm in. I like him when he plays well. I like watching him, but he's been a train wreck.
1: Right. But you just said, you know, if all of a sudden he shows up this week and he brings his game, you'd be right back on the train. So, I mean, you do care about him. He just, he's failed. He's let you down.
0: Yeah, he's not top of mind, I guess, is what I'm saying, David. When I'm thinking about the Open, the fact that his odds are what they are laughable to me.
1: But I'm curious, are you rooting for him, though?
0: I wasn't even, David, if he plays well, I will, but I wasn't even thinking about him. Like, I mean, you know, Hatton's a live guy, so this isn't a PGA thing. Like the guy that just won the Scottish, I said it on Monday. I like Tom Kim. He's fun to watch. Goddard's an interesting story heading into this week. He's playing really well.
1: Again.
0: That would be fantastic to see. I thought your point yesterday is interesting in that this tournament with the weather and they're not supposed to be a factor and you don't have to be a long hitter to win over there brings so many players into the week. So I'm not one of those that needs a Scheffler or a Rory to be on top of the leaderboard for me to enjoy this tournament. I like it when they're there and someone beats them, actually. I loved it when, you know, it happened twice where a guy stared Tiger down and actually beat him in a major when he was there?
1: Y.E. Yang.
0: Yeah.
1: Famously at the 09 PGA, and not many times. I mean, Phil tracked Tiger down when he won the British in 2013, but didn't happen many times.
0: So,
1: the greatest finisher in the history of the sport.
0: I'm interested in Scheffler this week. I don't find him interesting, but the fact that he missed the cut last week and didn't hit it well and, you know, hasn't hit it great all year and still was top, what, five in the other two majors leading up to all three majors, right?
1: I believe so.
0: So, you know, how is he going to play? And he's, by his standards, he's had a bad year. That's the funny part.
1: His short putting and his iron game, not what it's been the last few years. And yet you're right. He's, you know, top three in the FedEx Cup standings, still number one in the world. What are the odds, by the way? You and I had a little friendly wager late last week. I thought Rory would be the betting favorite. And you said, no, it's going to be Scheffler.
0: And it's Scheffler. I mean, they're close, okay. But Scheffler's the betting favorite.
1: Gotcha.
0: They're, you know, 7-1, 8-1, but Scheffler's the favorite. Then Fitzpatrick and Fleetwood are 14-1. Your guy Rahm's 20-1. Xander Schauffele 25-1. And then
1: you mentioned a guy that I would love to see win, Fleetwood.
0: Robert McIntyre, Cameron Young, Ludvig Åberg, Hovland, Wyndham Clark, Morikawa, Justin Rose, Goddard and Hatton are all 30-1.
1: Did you see Hovland tee off final round of the Scottish Open? Did you see the crowd? They did the Norway boat chant, and they were rowing the boat as he was walking off the tee.
0: Whit Watson mentioned Haitung Lee and how well he played over there last year. I wouldn't bet on him to win, but he's 250-1 to win. He's like 14-1 for a top 10. For a guy that's played well in a couple of majors, those are pretty decent odds.
1: You mentioned a couple guys, and I don't think you mentioned this one. Like people that, when I asked you, like, who are you rooting for? Not who you're picking, not who you're betting on, but golfers that you're rooting for. And you said, first one that came to mind for you was Hatton. Okay, you're like, God, I would love to see him win one of these, particularly this one. Justin Rose.
0: Yeah, he's 30-1. I mentioned him in that. He's in that big group of 30-1.
1: Right. I said that. That would love to see Hovland, Fleetwood, Rose. I would love that. I mean, trying to think of the American.
0: I root for Shane Lowry in just about every tournament. He's a guy I'd love to sit down and have a beer with. Looks like he's a riot. So, I mean, anytime he's in, you know, he played well last week in Scotland, and he's a good player, and I don't know if I'd bet on him to win, but he's another guy that you get decent odds on for a top 10. Minwoo Lee, the Australian, he's a solid player. So, you know, if you could pick if they took everybody 30-1 and you could take the rest for a number, I think I'd do it.
1: I am rooting for Spieth. That would, if Spieth were able to put it together this week and play four rounds instead of the 2.5 to 3 that he's been piecing together for a while now, I could get into Jordan Spieth on the first page of the leaderboard come Sunday, because he's the closest thing to Seve and Phil that we've seen on the course, where it could just hit it all over the place and still score and give us play-by-play and color commentary while doing it.
0: And I think he'd have his phone with him. Some match bets that this is the kiss of death here, but this seems like easy money to me. DeChambeau, Patrick Reed. Patrick Reed's -120, Bryson's even money. How could you not take Patrick Reed right now? How could you not?
1: Now, see, it's funny. When he was on the PGA Tour, was not a fan. And I know he's not a good person. But now that Captain America went LIV and is going to sit out a year and is coming back, and is back to playing really good golf. It's funny. Now, if he was on the first page of the leaderboard come Sunday, I'd be rooting for him, even though he's still not a good person. Okay. But now I think it's also part of he was Captain America and we seem to just fall apart in these team competitions now. And I want him on the next Ryder Cup team. I really do.
0: Well, he's played well this year over in the DP. He's represented himself well in the majors. And as you know, Ryder Cup points are doubled in the year of the event. So if he comes on tour and plays well, he's going to have a legitimate shot. Some more match bets. By the way, Morikawa got her up. Morikawa, slight favorite. I think I'd take Goddard up even money. You mentioned Spieth. He and JT. That's a match bet. JT, the favorite in that one. Hovland and Rose, another match bet that you can play.
1: Ooh, wow.
0: Right. I mean, I think they've done a nice job. Matt Fitzpatrick, John Rahm. I'd take Fitzpatrick. Don't even care what the numbers are.
1: Yeah, he's playing too well.
0: They've got a McIlroy Scheffler bet. They've got a Robert McIntyre Cam Young bet. You know, so there are some fun heads up match bets, which is a different way to, if you're going to gamble on the Open, to not just pick a winner. You can play a head to head between two guys and, you know, at least give yourself a 50-50. I mean, obviously they can tie. It's like rolling green and roulette, but because you lose on that one too.
1: I'd love to see Koepka, okay, be there on Sunday. Because then I think, because he's got two of the majors. You know, he's got the Open and he's got the PGA. All right. I think he's got 5 years to win a Masters. He's mid-30s. I think his game, he's come close a couple times. Took the lead into Sunday once and was right there when Tiger won in 2019, I think it was. Okay. So I'd love to see him get a British, because then I think he'd have a real shot at the career Grand Slam. And also I think it'd be number 5
0: I just don't think he has the game anymore, but that could be me. I think it's going to take a while for him. The live experiment has proven for most of these guys to hurt them competitively. There's no way. Yeah, yes, DeChambeau won, but I mean, like, Rahm was right there as the best player in the world when he left. He's good, but not great anymore, if you know what I mean. He's not elite compared to the Schefflers and the McIlroys. So yeah,
1: the consistency for a lot of those guys has disappeared.
0: And I just wonder, for Koepka, does it take, you know, a couple of years on the PGA Tour to get that back, or does it ever come back? Did the ease of the check you got from Liv affect you forever on the PGA Tour? That's what I wonder. So we shall see, but British Open, Thursday morning, what'd you say, like 1:30 Eastern time, the first tee times?
1: The very first tee time is 1:35 a.m. Eastern time. Scheffler tees off just before 5 a.m. Rory at 10:15 a.m. Eastern.
0: So that's the British Open this week, or the Open Championship. And I'll do my best to stay online with David for those shows. But Peacock early coverage for those of you that can't sleep. 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And then NBC starts 7 a.m. on Saturday and Sunday. 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So network coverage, Peacock's got all of it, of course, but NBC and or USA is where you can go over the air for all of your open coverage. 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
1: By the way, my apologies. I had Koepka with two PGAs and two U.S. Opens, but after winning back-to-back PGAs in the teens, I forgot about the one he won 3 years ago, right before he went LIV. So he's got five now.
0: Yeah, I'll set the over-under at 5.5. And I think it's under. I would bet on under.
1: And I would take the over. I think he's still got 4 or 5 years, and I think that he'll play nothing but better golf for the next couple of years.
0: Well, I hope you're right. People like him. People like him, so I hope you're right. He's a popular golfer. It'll be interesting, and I think the golf fans come back to him. Will they come back? How long will it take him to come back to a Rahm if he comes back on tour? Bryson has people who like him and people who don't like him. I don't see that changing much. But it'll be an interesting transition if Liv indeed dies. You know, apparently Bryson's out there trying to pitch to keep it going. Rahm has said he may fund part of it himself. I think it's a bunch of hogwash, but maybe they're not getting the olive branch from the tour they wanted, and they're doing anything to keep this afloat.
1: Well, also, if they keep it afloat, like DeChambeau's contract is up, And I believe Rahm's still under contract after this year. So if they keep it going, you know, there's some coin in it for both of them.
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24: In Southwest Florida, weather turns fast. A sunny afternoon can quickly become dangerous lightning, flooding rain, or a tropical system worth watching. Southwest Florida turns to Wink News. With Wink Doppler 3X and the Wink meteorologists, Wink tracks storms closer to home. Before the storm reaches your street, turn to Wink. Wink News, the weather authority.
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13: 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Come on in. Dial up, Tyler. We'll get to your phone calls coming up. Also, the quarterback rankings. This was all.

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4: 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They're alleging the sand dune built by the district to protect the area from flooding violates their property rights. This case now heads to federal court. And don't miss your chance to save a life with the blood drive in Lehigh Acres today. It starts at 11 and it ends at 5 o'clock. The details are all online right now at winknews.com. I'm Izzy Olson for Wink News. 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
6: All right, soccer's over for the United States, so I'm moving my attention toward football, college football. Y'all know the Big Ten is going to win the national championship for a fourth straight year. But let's see who the players are here. Indiana, they're going to repeat. Ohio State's going to be there. Oregon's going to be there. I'm looking for a fourth team to jump in that upper mix. It's going to be Lincoln Riley and USC. It's going to be Washington, Michigan. Do they get in the 10-win club? I don't know, but I'm ready to go with college football.
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1: 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The play's gonna play. Of the day.
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5: 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Wow. Is that enough? Is that enough? 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
7: 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Andrew in Washington. Good morning, Andrew. What do you have?
10: Oh, good morning, Dan. And it's great to have you back at the Man Cave. What I have today is, yesterday you were talking about Austin Reeves and Jalen Brunson just kind of being athletic but looking unathletic. I thought of a term for that would be AI, athletically inclined. AI is something new. We don't really understand it. We want to trust it, but we don't want to use it, but we know what we're seeing. So I just thought that'd be an easy term for them. By the way, Jordan Walker is the second youngest player to win the Home Run Derby in over 33 years. The other youngest was Juan Soto in 2022. And I'm asking for one favor during this last stretch of the Dan Patrick Show until the fateful Atlanta Super Bowl is one Toddcast on the road. I think that if we had one Toddcast that we could experience Todd on the road with his ear problem or whatever comes up after his flight, that'd be great for the whole audience.
7: All right. Thank you, Andrew. We can accommodate that. Fritzy on the road, maybe in front of a live audience that we do the podcast, Toddcast. Did you record that? Is that today?
8: We're doing that after the show today.
7: Okay.
8: And I love that idea to do a studio audience thing. We almost did something in Tahoe, but we were so busy waiting to see who was going to show up at a moment's notice. There was really no window to do one last week.
7: That was only one guest. We were waiting to see if they were going to show up.
8: And that one guest took the whole day, didn't she?
7: True. And still didn't show up.
8: Exactly.
7: Yes, Dylan.
9: We are going to be in L.A. for the Super Bowl this year. There's plenty of places to do the do a live podcast. Ooh. Maybe the Comedy Store will ruin some people's nights with us. Or...
7: Yeah. You got to have comedy.
9: A regular store?
7: Maybe a hardware store.
8: The back alley of the Laugh Factory?
9: Costco. Like
7: maybe a Home Depot or something. But yeah, we'll see. Maybe we'll have Todd on the couch and we'll do the Toddcast. So that'll be available after the show today. New episode of the 12:15 podcast. They recorded that yesterday. And, of course, the gambling podcast with yours truly, also Dylan, Big Day Ray, and Shay is available as well. I saw where a guy bet $47,000 on Tom Kim to win the Scottish Open. And I thought, okay, why $47,000? And Dylan came up with what he thinks is the reason.
9: Well, so they got him to, he won $4,006,000. So he bet $47,700 exactly, okay, which either means that was his last dollar or that was the amount to eclipse that $4 million mark. But it is kind of an odd, usually you'd be like, oh, this guy bet $100,000 on something. Like, I'm sure he bets $100,000 regularly. This one seems like this could have been a moonshot, as they say.
7: Yeah, it seems a little rando. But, hey, good for him. He won over $4 million on Tom Kim. Open Championship, Scottie Scheffler. Then it's Rory, Tommy Fleetwood. I believe this is Fleetwood's home course or where he grew up. Matt Fitzpatrick, John Rahm. But it's Scottie Scheffler who just missed the cut at the Scottish Open. Yes, Dylan.
9: And for those keeping score at home, the amount of money that guy won on the Tom Kim bet was 2.5 times what Tom Kim won for his purse for winning the tournament.
7: All right. Paulie keeps saying to me, I got a Sam Darnold bet. I go, okay, What do you want to do with it? I don't know. Still working on it. Do you have the Sam Darnold bet?
0: I would like to make a bet, a futures bet. We may have to meet back here in 11 or 12 years, that Sam Darnold will make the Hall of Fame.
7: Wow.
0: There is a path. He's 28. He's a two-time Pro Bowler, which I know is not that big of a deal anymore, but he did earn it. He's got a Super Bowl ring. He's got a chance for a second. If you have two, they almost have to find a reason to keep you out.
7: But he might be a Jim Plunkett type.
0: True.
7: With two Super Bowls.
0: A bit of a journeyman. But if he went on some type of run with Seattle where 5 years of really good play and maybe one more Super Bowl, he could sneak in. Like Jared Goff needs one. I think Jared Goff needs one win to get in. Because it'd be a great story. Sam Darnold can also story his way in.
7: But I don't think Sam Darnold in his career will ever be the best quarterback at any point during his career.
0: Totally.
7: And I don't know if that factors in or not. But Sam Darnold, Hall of Famer, in 10 years from now. Yes, Mark.
2: If Sam Darnold wins an MVP, I'm with Paulie. He needs an MVP award. He needs like at least a first-team All-Pro. He needs something where I was the best quarterback in the game.
7: Yes, Paul.
0: I don't think Sam Darnold could finish top five in MVP. He's got a collective team. The GM gets credit in Seattle. The coach gets credit. He's going to share credit with the defense and the running game.
7: Yes, Dylan.
9: Do you get docked for being multiple teams, though? Like, I know that's an argument. Some people say consistency with one team, or like you've proven you could do it with even multiple teams. Like, I mean, Stafford had to go to the Rams to win a Super Bowl. Should he get docked for that? Because he was on the Lions.
7: Well, Johnny Unitas wasn't drafted. They picked him up on some semi-pro team, I think, in Pittsburgh. I don't know if that factored in at all, that nobody drafted him. Yes, Todd?
8: One Super Bowl and one NFL MVP. Would that be enough for you to vote Sam Darnold into the Hall of Fame?
7: No. I like consistency, longevity. We'll talk the NFL quarterback rankings coming up. Paulie's in the confessional if you're watching on Peacock. Hour two on the way after this. 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
3: 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It was supposed to begin this morning. Kaduk's accused of driving drunk and refusing to submit to a breathalyzer test. The delay centers around a witness who called 911. A 16-year-old is recovering after a driver hit him and left the scene in Lehigh Acres. The driver is still on the run this morning. The crash happened Saturday night at Parkdale Boulevard and Homestead Road. 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The Health Department has issued a health alert for blue-green algae. This also goes for pets. I'm Claire Galt with Wink News. First, fair, everywhere.
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5: All right, soccer's over for the United States, so I'm moving my attention toward football, college football. Y'all know the Big Ten is going to win the national championship for a fourth straight year. But let's see who the players are here. Indiana, they're going to repeat. Ohio State's going to be there. Oregon's going to be there. I'm looking for a fourth team to jump in that upper mix. It's going to be Lincoln Riley and USC. It's going to be Washington, Michigan. Do they get in the 10-win club? I don't know, but I'm ready to go with college football.
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8: In Southwest Florida, weather turns fast. A sunny afternoon can quickly become dangerous lightning, flooding rain, or a tropical system worth watching. Southwest Florida turns to Wink News. With Wink Doppler 3X and the Wink meteorologists, Wink tracks storms closer to home. Before the storm reaches your street, turn to Wink. Wink News, the weather authority.
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10: 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Dylan says Louis C.K. is the greatest stand-up comedian of all time. Here's our audience tweeting, Louis C.K. not even in the top 25. Just waiting for these stay-in-my-lane calls after this comedy discussion. Where's my guy Chappelle? Get Dylan some George Carlin tapes. Feels like we're going to need a 30-second mute button for Dylan moving forward. Wow. Somebody said that I should come up with a cone of silence on your side.
11: What?
10: Just like Todd has a cone of silence. Let's see. Jimmy in Chicago on the topic. Hi, Jimmy. What do you have for me?
12: Hey, man. In my opinion, Chris Rock is my number one stand-up comedian. Especially his first HBO special was a classic. And honestly, anything he says is hilarious to me. Like, this is funny when whatever he talks about. And then also, I just wanted to mention real quick, there's a site called 82-0.com that I heard from Ernie Johnson mentioned it. That's where you pick five players based on position, your starting five, to try to get a 82 perfect season. Somehow I got 82-0 with James Harden, Grant Hill, Sharif Abdul-Rahim, Elvin Hayes, and Will Chamberlain.
10: All right. Well, congratulations on that, Jimmy. Yeah, Paul.
13: This has been very popular the past few months, 82-0. You go on and you get like an Atlanta Hawk from the 90s and you have to place him on the team. Then you get a Brooklyn Net from the 2000s or a New York Knicks from the 70s. And it's kind of like this roulette wheel. And you have to cobble together a team. It might be Patrick Ewing and Trae Young and three other players. And then they grade it and give you a season record.
10: JJ in Florida. Hi, JJ.
14: Good morning, Dan. I have two things. First of all, how has no one mentioned Robin Williams? Funniest human being on earth ever.
10: Yep.
14: And I know he did TV and movies, but he started in stand-up. And if you ever listen to his stand-up routine about golf, it will it's the best.
10: Okay.
14: And the second thing I wanted to talk about was last week in Tahoe when Kevin Frazier came on, the man could not have been more correct. I have a kid who's already graduated from college, so he hasn't played travel ball for 10 years. But it's easy to spend $10,000 a year on travel expenses and uniform expenses and tuitions to get a kid into a decent soccer club. And we exclude all the lower-income children who end up being the Messis and the Mbappes and will never compete.
10: I agree with you. There were a number of parents who reached out after Kevin Frazier joined us talking about USA Soccer last week, and they're in it. So they're speaking from experience of saying what Kevin Frazier was saying about USA Soccer, Lexi Lawless being the problem or part of the problem. They were saying that these things resonate with them because they know exactly what that feeling is like. Andrew in Vegas. Hi, Andrew. What do you have for me?
15: Hey, Dan. For me, it's Dave Chappelle. And it solidified it when he wrote the joke backwards. And also, when he misses, I have to think to myself, oh, he didn't miss. You're just too ignorant. You don't understand it.
10: Well, now, there's also factoring in when you say stand-up comedian, and then they go and do, like Eddie Murphy didn't stay as a stand-up comedian. He became a billion-dollar actor. Robin Williams, stand-up comedian, and then became, you know, an award-winning actor. So you got to factor in the talent that they have. It's not just you're a stand-up comedian. They chose to do other things because they could. Yes, Dylan.
11: Yeah, I'm talking more just purely as a stand-up comic. Like, obviously, Chappelle's in that conversation. Bill Burr, Patrice O'Neill, you know, whoever. You know, there's a bunch of guys you can add. But just from a stand-up comedy perspective, like, how prolific they were, how good, you know, they are as just a stand-up. Okay. That's where I'm coming from.
10: Okay. All right. I mean, I got to factor in Seinfeld as a stand-up comedian, also became a billionaire because he created Seinfeld. So I got to factor that in. And he's going back to do stand-up again.
11: Yeah, except without the show Seinfeld, Jerry Seinfeld is not Jerry Seinfeld.
10: Yes.
13: I got to jump in there, Dylan, just because of your age. Jerry was very big in the 80s on Carson and Letterman and other shows, and he became really well-known in that circuit, and he was grinding it out for years before he got Seinfeld.
10: Look, you're showing your age. Okay, you're not wrong in the comedians you're bringing up. You're just not factoring in the magnitude of these other comedians.
11: I am. I very much so. Even the old guys, Pryor, Carlin, Lenny Bruce, whoever. I'm standing on business, Dan.
10: More phone calls coming up. 877-3DP-SHOW. 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Were the Seahawks worth $9.6 billion? Is that a good investment? We'll talk to somebody who tracks that coming up. Final hour on this Tuesday. 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
10: All right, one more World Cup story to wet your beak for France, Spain, and that's Norway. Colin, did you see how many fans in Norway welcomed the team home? This was in Oslo. They're saying over 100,000 fans were in the streets celebrating Norway's run all the way to the quarterfinals. Colin, they did the Viking row. Oh, man, take a listen to this. It's pretty cool.

0: I don't know if you've been to the Scandinavian countries.
1: No, right? I have not.
0: Yeah, we were just talking as a staff. We've all been around Europe. My son can't wait to go, but it's I see these reports all the time about great places to live in the world, and the Scandinavian countries are always at the top of the list. I thought they were an amazing story. When I think of great soccer brands, Switzerland isn't one, but they're always good. Norway is just not a brand I ever thought of, but what I really learned from Norway, if you have one transformational player, that's hard to do in our American sports, but in soccer, if you have one transformational player, they can take you to new heights.
1: Yeah, so I got to be honest. I was totally unaware that there was a Norwegian row. I did not know about this Viking row thing. Were you aware of that, that was like a thing in Norway?
0: No.
1: And now it's like one of the biggest things to come out of the World Cup. I will say, there's a lot of good stories about how Norway kind of built this team, starting in the youth levels, right? And Haaland is a unique story because his dad was on the national team and his mom was a superhuman athlete, like a big time. So it's not like he came out of nowhere, right? He would be the equivalent of like Steph Curry in America. Dad played in the NBA.
0: Right.
1: Mom was like a big time college athlete.
0: A lot athlete. Of I don't know what the number is, but I remember seeing something about Division One athletes in America, like 50% of them, somebody in their family was a Division One athlete. We talk Sam Darnold's family, men, women, there was a lot of athletes in the family. That's generally the way it works, mm-hmm. and that's the way it worked for Erling Haaland.
1: Yeah. All right, let's move back to the NFL, and this Justin Herbert character has really got a lot of people fired up. Colin, I'm stunned to read this, that according to some of these quarterback rankings, someone anonymously said that Herbert doesn't have the maturity level of the other top quarterbacks on this list. Now, this is asinine.
0: You know what it is? So I read that quote. It wasn't about the person. What he's saying about him, he doesn't have the quarterback maturity. Like he wants him, he can be a bit mechanical, which was the knock of him coming out of college, was he was a bit mechanical. He, despite having size and athletic ability, he wasn't, it kind of locks onto a guy. It's a bit mechanical. It's not as fluid as people like. So it wasn't a shot at his personality. It reads like it was, but the maturity was about the process of quarterbacking and the growth of his quarterback play. It comes off like a shot at him personally.
1: Yeah.
0: But when I read it and read the entire quote, it didn't feel like that. It didn't feel like he was going after the kid. He was going after that he hasn't moved the next level of quarterback play.
1: Yeah. I don't know. I read the quote. I just think this is nonsense. I mean, what does quarterback play even mean? So you want to talk maturity. Look at Johnny Manziel, lack of maturity. Obviously, Herbert's not there. He, I believe, had a 4.2 GPA and was a biology major.
0: I think a lot of it is pre-snap reads. Being post-snap reads, a lot of quarterback play. Patrick Mahomes always said it wasn't until the middle of year three that the light went on. And I think the light's clearly gone on for Herbert. But remember, there were a lot of NFL people, and I'm people that I know and respect, that really thought Tua was going to be the better pro quarterback.
1: Oh.
0: I was never a big Tua fan, left-hander, small injuries. I was more Herbert. But I will be honest that when I watched Herbert in college, he never ran. It was like C.J. Stroud until he played Georgia. Like, he never ran. And so I was always like, Herbert's a clear pocket guy. I think there have been stages of his development. I think the Rose Bowl against Wisconsin, when Cristobal let him run finally, it was like, oh, whoa, there's a light bulb. And then I think when he got Harbaugh, oh, there's a light bulb. I mean, he had a great rookie year with Shane Steichen as the OC. I think Mike McDaniel is going to take this to the next and the highest level. My guess is for the next 5 years, he's going to have Harbaugh and Mike McDaniel as his leaders in the coaching suite. And I think he's going to be really special.
1: We'll see if they get to keep McDaniel. But this idea that Herbert's not an elite quarterback, anything to the contrary of that is just idiotic. I mean, he's done more with less than you could argue any quarterback in the league. No tackles last year, okay? At wide receiver group, tell me the superstar receiver that Justin Herbert has had, or tight end. Go ahead.
0: They like Trey Harris a lot, and Ladd McConkey's very good. They have two receivers they like a lot.
1: Those are twos and threes.
0: Yeah, that's fair. Ladd McConkey's a very good slot receiver. I think Quentin Johnson is just he's a big play guy, but not really dependable.
1: I mean, imagine if he was in Joe Burrow's team. If Herbert was in Burrow's spot,
0: yeah, but
1: with Ja'Marr Chase, are you kidding me?
0: With Cincinnati, you have no defense. So you have to win by shootout. And give the Chargers credit. Jesse Minter built a defense, so Herbert, you know, didn't have a great O-line, but he didn't have to drop 28 points. So Herbert and Burrow have similar issues where they've had O-line issues and the staffing or there have been units that aren't. I don't think anybody in the league denies Burrow and Herbert are exceptional.
1: Yeah.
0: But it does feel like in Cincinnati and with the Chargers, this is the first time I look at Herbert and go, oh, God, he's got everything.
1: Yeah.
0: He's got his tackles back. He's got the coach. He's got the OC. They've got now enough wide receiver depth. That's the first year I really think it. And for the record, there's a lot of people in Vegas that love the Chargers this year. One of the better over bets.
1: So next 4 years, if you could have one of these two quarterbacks, next 4 years, money is not an object. They make the same.
0: Next 4 years.
1: Herbert or Burrow? Who are you taking?
0: Herbert.
1: I don't think it's close. I mean, Herbert's always healthy. The guy's a tank.
0: Yeah.
1: You can't tackle him.
0: And he's got a better support system.
1: 100%. All right, final story, Colin. This is spicy. Happened in Vegas over the weekend. Former teammates Tyler Hero and Bam Adebayo had a physical altercation. Now, the reports are sketchy on this one, okay? So, Giannis, just so you know what you're going into, Bam Adebayo allegedly was told about some comments Tyler Hero made, not on social media, but in a group chat that was leaked on social media. Bam Adebayo, according to the reports, approached Tyler Hero. Hero said something, and Bam Adebayo punched him in the face. Colin, we live in a society where people say stuff nasty about humans all the time. This is a teammate. They were boys for like 6 or 7 years in Miami. And Bam Adebayo's not just going and punching him in the face? I don't know about you, but the NBA is... This is, a bad look for Bam Adebayo.
0: Yeah, I don't, you know, you travel with people. There's a lot of ego. I don't know. A lot of stuff happens that we don't know about. I mean, we see some video. Michael Jordan punched Steve Kerr. Like, I kind of like when you get into these locker rooms and you're traveling with people and there's a lot of money and girlfriends involved. And yeah, I mean, there's a lot of stuff going on. Like, I don't want to get too judgy on this. I love Bam Adebayo. I think
1: I do too. And Bam Adebayo, by the way, is 6'8", 6'9".
0: No,
1: he's got
0: like
1: 60 pounds on Tyler Hero, and you're beating up a little guy? That's weak sauce from Tyler Hero. This isn't at to the level of Draymond Green's sucker punching Jordan Poole. Now, there's no video of this yet, but imagine the life of Tyler Hero. You're in Miami living it up. He's got all the IG ladies all hanging out at his house.
0: Well,
1: shipped to Milwaukee, and he's getting punched by his former teammate. Like, brutal summer for Tyler Hero.
0: Well, Milwaukee in the fall is gorgeous.
1: Oh, really? Compared to Miami? Compared to South Beach? What?
0: Whatever.
1: I've heard good things about Milwaukee. I'm not going to besmirch the name of Dells. Is that Wisconsin?
0: Dells, yeah.
1: Legendary, apparently.
0: Yeah. J-Mac with the news.
2: Well, that's the news.
3: And thanks for stopping by.
2: The Herd Line.
0: I got invited yesterday. I've been so busy in the last 24 hours to the Bears-Packers game. A suite. I've never been to Lambeau. There's only two things in sports that I two boxes I haven't checked. One of them's Lambeau. I got to check. So that's pretty exciting. Bears Packers at a suite in Lambeau. That's pretty good. Yeah. Okay, you're looking. You J-Mac can't even beside himself.
1: Well, your bucket list includes Lambeau. I'm curious if you're talking about a Lamborghini or Lambeau Field.
0: No, I mean it's one of the. I mean, isn't it the most iconic professional football venue in America?
1: Really?
0: Lambeau Field? What is it? SoFi? It's been around an hour. I mean, Lambeau's been around forever. Vince Lombardi coached there.
1: So when is this game? Is it in the winter or in the fall?
0: I think it's October 10th. I
1: mean, you better pack 10th? A parka for that bad boy.
0: 11th? It's October 11th.
1: Holy hell.
0: And it's an hour, you know, it's just up the road.
1: Is it closer than the Indiana Bears Stadium, whatever that stadium's going to be called?
0: Yeah, that's just around the corner. That's only a 30-minute drive from where I'm sitting right now, 40-minute drive.
1: So I just looked up the average temperatures October Lambeau. It's -8 degrees.
0: No, it's not. No, it's not. I got to tell you something. It is, it's not snowing in Chicago as much as it used to.
1: That's a good question. Is Lambeau the most iconic NFL stadium?
0: Oh, God, by a mile. There's nothing close to it.
1: Just
0: I mean, there's
1: me
0: Soldier Field, but nobody in Chicago even likes it. Nobody likes Soldier Field. It's not that next to the Field Museum. It's a neat area in town. Nobody likes it. There is no second place. I mean, in the history, Wrigley Field, Lambeau, Fenway Park. I mean, Dodger Stadium is, I think, way higher up the list than people give it credit for. Dodger Stadium's unbelievable. It is just unbelievable. But I would say the most iconic stadiums in America. I mean, there's some college venues. Allen Fieldhouse for KU is big, obviously. Where Duke plays, Cameron Indoor is, you know, all time.
1: What are you
0: stuff.
1: Suggesting? They have a Super Bowl at Lambeau or something? Like, I don't. I where does Jacksonville play? What's that stadium called? That's a joke.
0: Well, who's sponsoring it this week? I don't know. Some credit card companies now approve. I already read that. I'm sorry, I'm getting behind on my spots here. Ahead of myself in Chicago. It's the Herd. 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
8: The man accused of killing two women in Immokalee is scheduled to face a judge in Collier County this hour. Lorenzo Coleman was arrested in Lee County after deputies say he fled the scene in Immokalee, but today was transferred to the Collier County Jail. He's accused of killing two women he knew on Friday at the home on North 9th Street. We are awaiting an update today from the CDC on a nasty stomach bug that's spreading across the country, including here in Florida. Cases of the parasite Cyclospora are now topping 3,000 in Michigan and Ohio. In southwest Florida, Lee County has the most cases this year at 11. Law enforcement is still looking for the driver suspected in a hit and run in Lehigh Acres. A 16-year-old was riding a mini bike when he was hit at Parkdale and Homestead on Saturday. He suffered road rash and bruises, but will be okay. For Wink News, I'm Lois Tomey. First, fair, everywhere.
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10: All right, soccer's over for the United States, so I'm moving my attention toward football, college football. Y'all know the Big Ten is going to win the national championship for a fourth straight year. But let's see who the players are here. Indiana, they're going to repeat. Ohio State's going to be there. Oregon's going to be there. I'm looking for a fourth team to jump in that upper mix. It's going to be Lincoln Riley and USC. It's going to be Washington, Michigan. Do they get in the 10-win club? I don't know, but I'm ready to go with college football.
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0: So I put out my top 10 quarterbacks going into the season. I considered everything. Jared Goff gets an upgraded offensive coordinator and left tackle. I think that puts him in the top 10. Justin Herbert edged over Joe Burrow. He gets an upgraded offensive coordinator. He'll have his tackles back. These are, in my opinion, going into this season, the 10 best quarterbacks. Caleb Williams, a second year with Ben Johnson. I have him at 3. The only old guy is Matt Stafford. I tend to have a type. I like guys that can move around. Caleb Williams at 3, Sam Darnold at 7, Jordan Love at 9, probably higher than the rest of, you know, football analysts would have him. Drake May is my 10. He's an ascending player. I think he's only getting better. He's been pretty good late game situations. Number 11 is Lamar Jackson, although I think he's declining. Number 12 would be Dak Prescott. I think then you get into a Jalen Hurts, Brock Purdy, Baker Mayfield group. Bo Nix is around there. And, you know, we can argue back and forth. Nick Wright earlier on Josh Allen being atop my top 10 quarterback list.
15: Having the guy atop the league be a guy who's never sniffed a Super Bowl feels weird to me, but I get it. We judge Josh Allen differently than we judge other quarterbacks. Josh Allen's judged like a slugger in baseball. Like, don't care if he hits 230, he hit 40 bombs. That's not typically how we've done quarterbacks in the past, but with Josh, it's fine. It doesn't sit right with me that Josh is the best quarterback in the league right now, but I think most people feel that way. And I guess it's because their cable went out when he had the single worst turnover of the season last year before halftime of that Broncos playoff game.
0: So here's Josh Allen's playoff numbers, which, again, when you split them up in the wild card round, he's been unbelievable. Rest of the playoffs, not as unbelievable. Fairly noted, though, that rest of the playoffs can often be worse weather, better competition, better pass rushes. So I think overall, Josh, unlike a Lamar Jackson, who's really torpedoed, has really struggled in the postseason, 84 passer rating, Josh Allen's not been the reason they're losing games. He did have a really, really bad playoff turnover. That, I will say, probably the worst of his career. The other player that I like, and I think a lot of it is he just sort of, he does things nobody else can do, is Caleb Williams. Again, I'm judging based on what I suspect we'll see this year. For our radio audience, it's Allen, Mahomes, Caleb, Stafford, Herbert, Burrow, Darnold, Goff, Love, Drake May. I think Caleb Williams, second year with Ben Johnson will only get better. I think he has an it factor late in games. He is never hurt. He does not throw interceptions. I think a lot of it is he is incredibly intuitive, and I don't think it comes across in analytics. The dude does not throw picks, and he's always available. He can take a beating next to Josh Allen, most horsepower in the league, and Matt Hasselbeck earlier on him being number three.
14: He protected the team by not taking sacks. You know, a lot's being talked about his completion percentage and all that stuff, but hey, that's minor compared to protecting the football. That's all bravo. Like, that was really, really impressive. I'm on board with that kind of stuff. The best thing I could say about Caleb Williams is he has a clutch gene that is really hard to find. You can do all the great practicing and all the great, you know, 7-on-7 and all the whatever, but the elite quarterbacks, the elite playmakers, they have that clutch gene, and he absolutely showed that he has that.
0: Yeah, and I also think Caleb has the locker room. I think there's a certain magic when, and I don't think, you know, the Bears did not draft a pass rusher off the edge, which surprised a lot of people. And I do think Caleb has something that the great ones do, that when you're very good in big moments, you build a great deal of camaraderie with your teammates, and you sometimes get an elevated defensive effort from teammates who want to get you the ball back one more time. And I think Caleb's developed that. There's a feeling in the room like, just get Caleb the ball one more time. He'll make something happen. You know, Bo Nix and Caleb are similar in that they can have really bad series and really bad halves. They're both really good late with excellent offensive callers and play designers in Sean Payton and Ben Johnson. So, yes, I've got a type. I like horsepower. What can I say? You like Messi, I like Caleb. Like, I like guys that do things nobody else can do. France and Spain, 3 Eastern, 2 Central on Fox. 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
10: Greetings and salutations, everybody. How are you on a terrific Tuesday? Thanks for tuning in, Company. Let's do this. Let's have some fun. World Cup soccer, back at it. I see French Chef is already on the text line, ready to go. That's because we have France and Spain right now. Fox, Florida, semifinal from Arlington, Jerry's World. And we are officially underway. And we are ensconced in various TVs here in the studio so that both Chris and I can watch. Tomorrow, England and Argentina in the other semifinal. And that one will be in Atlanta. We are good to go. If you want to jump on the program, phone number 239-479-5551. That's our text line, too, 239-479-5551. We stream. 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If you're heading a little bit north, 103.3 will be the better signal, up all the way through Charlotte County, 105.9 down south of Collier County, and would love to have you all day long there. Coming up on the program, it's Tuesday. That means we'll have Red Alert coming up at the bottom of the hour. I was looking at some movie blockbusters for the summer, and I use the word blockbuster in quotations. I'll tell you what I mean about that later on. We'll have some trivia. And a lot of fun along the way. Chris, how are you?
24: Hey, doing well.
10: All right, y'all. You're all set. This is
24: yeah,
10: your
24: warehouse. we're good to go.
10: You're like my studio host and analyst, and we will decipher everything that's going on here in this game.
24: Yeah, I had to. Your screen was a little ahead of mine, so I had to pause you for a couple seconds.
2: Oh, you messed us up?
24: No, I'm not going to have you ruin it for me.
2: Goal! By the way, with my expertise and everything I've learned over the last month.
24: Yeah.
2: I would not be surprised if this is a 1-0 game.
24: Yeah.
2: And I'm not saying that critically like I used to. Oh, Chris, every game's 1-0. No, that's what I'm expecting in this game here today.
24: Okay. All right. I could see it. I'd like to see both teams find the back of the net.
2: Sure.
24: But yeah, it's going to be a very good game.
2: I don't think it'll be 5-3.
24: No, we're not going to have a crazy game like that.
2: Yeah, exactly. Exactly. All right. Well, we'll get locked in, ready to go. All right. Tell me the truth. How much time did you spend? I'll ask the listeners this too, but you, Chris, how much time did you spend watching the Major League Baseball Home Run Derby last night in earnest?
24: I put it on at 8:47, started at 8.
2: Okay.
24: And I watched it through to the end, to the conclusion.
2: Okay. How would you rate your experience?
24: I thought it was maybe not great. I watched it.
2: It's good.
24: Thought it was good. I liked the new format. The Philly fans were really into it. I love the dynamics of Schwarber and Harper in the Home Run Derby, and there being a Schwarber getting to the final.
2: Yeah,
24: I thought it was great.
2: Okay,
24: I thought it was really good. I mean, the Derby's kind of lost some of its luster for me in the past few years.
2: Yes.
24: I didn't think I would put it on. I got done with watching an episode of Big Brother with my wife. And
2: it's spousal season.
24: And I was like, you know what? She's going to bed. Let's just throw it on.
2: Yeah.
24: See what happens. I stayed with it. I thought it was entertaining.
2: Okay.
24: I'm all about bashing baseball, but
2: sure.
24: This seems to be another thing that Major League Baseball has gotten correct.
2: Okay. I forgot it was on.
24: Did you?
2: I remembered it like 10-something.
24: Yeah. You know, that's the downside with it being on Netflix. When you scroll the guide, you don't get it. You got to go and seek it out.
2: Yeah, if it's not on the guide. So Jordan Walker wins it. Final round, 12-11.
24: And great final round. Both semis were really, really tight.
2: Good.
24: It was good.
2: Good.
24: Well done, Major League Baseball.
2: A couple 490 feet long balls.
24: Bryce Harper hit one out.
2: Yeah.
24: Out of the stadium. It was a moonshot.
2: Do we do exit velo and launch angle? Are they still into that like they were a few years ago on the broadcast?
24: It wasn't nearly as much.
2: By the way, if it was on Netflix, who did the broadcast?
24: Barry Bonds was on it. Which, if you're going to have a home run derby, I can't think of a guy that's more equipped to provide analysis.
2: Has he really done much TV?
24: He's always been coaching. I saw that he was on it. I didn't even see him. They didn't get a lot of FaceTime. You know, it's always just them talking and providing some context to the pictures you're seeing from down on the field.
2: All right, that's interesting. How was the Netflix broadcast? I read on that Twitter thing that audio was cutting out and there were some problems, which surprised me. And
24: okay, so can I be honest?
2: Yeah.
24: I watched it there. My phone was also in my hand while I was watching it, scrolling Twitter, going through TikTok.
2: Yeah.
24: So I wasn't dialed in for the hour and a half that it was on TV.
2: Okay.
24: So maybe it did. It didn't get to the point where I noticed it.
2: Yeah. Okay. All right. Now I need to get my colors dialed in. France is blue, right?
24: Yes.
2: Okay, I'm good to go. Spain is red. They kind of look like the Washington Commanders colors from this
24: Spain's
2: angle.
24: Spain's wearing the white top with the maroon pants.
2: Yeah. Okay. Now I'm really good. We're on the 6 minute already. We're underway. We've broken a sweat.
24: Yes, we are.
2: Huge crowd out there ready to go. All right. Let's see. All-Star Baseball game is tonight. That'll be 8:00 on Fox. Roughly after this, do they start their baseball pregame show? Like right after this, the soccer's got to have some postgame.
24: Hold on 1 second.
2: And then baseball's got to have its pregame.
24: I got it right here.
2: All right. Thanks to our good friend Greg, the program director.
24: 6:30 pregame for the All-Star game. 8:00 start, like you said.
2: Mm-hmm.
24: So plenty of time to get this soccer match done before we We head back to Philadelphia for the All-Star game.
2: All right, I saw some things about the All-Star game. First of all, I believe the starting pitchers at Citizens Bank Park, Christopher Sanchez for the Phillies, the hometown guy, going to start. And Dylan, is it Dylan Cease or Keese? Cease, I think it's C-E-A-S-E from Toronto. He's starting for the American League. Now, I was looking at the American League lineup, and you know who the leadoff hitter is?
24: No.
2: Mike Trout. I didn't even know that he was barely still in the game and certainly not at all-star level. Right? Yeah. I haven't heard of it. Has he had the most anonymous career of a guy that's considered among the best all-time of anybody?
24: Yes.
2: Yeah. Yeah. There will be no Vladimir Guerrero, no Aaron Judge on the American League. The National League, Kyle Schwarber will be leading off. Three Dodgers in the starting lineup for the National League. You got Freddie Freeman, of course, Max Muncy, and Andy Pages. So three of the nine are Dodgers. So that's your lineup here tonight. Yeah, so we're going wall-to-wall soccer into All-Star game. I did not make a pick. Did you pick him last night with the WNBA?
24: I did. I picked the Minnesota Lynx cover the 11.5 against the Phoenix Mercury. Minnesota did not cover. They actually needed to. They were down going into the fourth.
2: Oh, it was a big 11-point spread or something.
24: 11.5. Yeah, I think they won by four.
2: Okay,
24: 3-4. It was not a wide margin.
2: Okay, all right. Oh, we got somebody down for Spain. Are we going to get a yellow or what are we going to get here? What's going on? Ow, they just stubbed toes. No big deal.
24: No, that hurts.
2: Oh, yeah, it hurts. I'm just saying, I got stepped on.
24: Yeah.
2: Both going for the ball. There's no card there, right?
24: Could,
2: that's clean.
24: Could.
2: Why is he grabbing his shin? He got stepped on his toe.
24: Oh, they're selling it.
2: Yeah.
24: Yeah.
2: He's faking it.
24: They're selling it. Like, those soccer cleats, there's nothing to them on the top. Everything's about lightweight, speed, no protection at all.
2: I get it, but he should have been grabbing his foot, not his shin, almost to his knee.
24: Yeah, there was a yellow.
2: Oh.
24: Yeah, giving out for that. Yeah.
2: Oh, let's do a video review. What are we talking about?
24: I wouldn't overturn it. That's a yellow. You can't step on somebody's foot.
2: But if you're both going for the ball and one guy lands.
24: But one guy is in possession of the ball at that point.
2: Yeah.
24: The Spanish player Danny Olmo, he was in possession of the ball.
2: Yeah.
24: So when you go in, it's like a reach in foul in basketball. Just because the ball's not physically in your hand doesn't mean it's not in your possession.
2: Back in my day, we allowed a good hand check once in a while.
24: Well, yeah. Yeah, we did. And not to go all over the map here, but we're getting back to that point when the playoffs roll around.
2: Yeah. Yeah, we definitely did that.
24: Yeah, yeah.
2: I don't think there were any fouls in the NBA finals.
24: I'm good with it. I liked it.
2: Yeah, it's good.
24: I like the product.
2: It's good. All right, why is the official laughing in his pink shirt?
24: His spray can ran out of spray.
2: It's the first 9 minutes. He's out of paint already? He was not prepared to have a full can of paint?
24: He went out there with an empty can.
2: That's ridiculous. Yeah, give the official a yellow for not being prepared for the start of the game. If it were the end of the game, I can understand. All right, let's go to the text line. See what the people of Southwest Florida.
24: I'm
2: going to
24: give you a heads up. This is a dangerous spot. You might want to keep an eye on.
2: Oh
24: on
2: the, yeah, you know what? There could be a goal here.
24: No, fired it right into the wall. Never mind.
2: Okay, good. You know, that was good by you though to tell me that.
24: Yeah, that's a big spot right there.
2: Yeah, yeah. That'd be the. That would be like me going to get a drink when the Dallas Cowboys kicker was kicking a 69-yarder at the end of the half. I probably should watch it.
24: Like second and goal, just sit on the couch. Just watch it.
2: Get my drink later. That was a good call by you. Happy Taco Tuesday, guys, from Bongo Bert. Still need a sponsor for that. Yes, we do. Let's see here. Big Norm checking in. I watched the whole thing. Big Norm, the home run derby last night. I thought Big Norm didn't do the Netflix and the Primes and all that.
24: Apparently he does Netflix.
2: Good, you got Netflix. That's good, Big Norm.
24: Either that or Big Norm has found an alternate way to consume streaming matches or games.
2: He does have a critique though, which I'm glad to read. He says the camera angles later in the contest were odd. I really didn't need to see close-ups of the batter from 10 feet in front of him.
24: Yeah, I'll agree with that, Big Norm.
2: Is that there in front of the dirt camera?
24: It was almost on the side.
2: Really?
24: Yeah, like a dugout view.
2: Okay.
24: In fact, the
2: Good observation, Norm.
24: The Derby winning home run in the final. It was not the traditional camera angle from behind the pitcher. It was from the side. It was a little awkward.
2: All right. JB checking in. Oh, you know what? That was actually JB's critique. He watched it as well. And Big Norm following up. That is, Netflix is the one stream that he does have.
24: Gotcha. Gotcha. Okay.
2: If you got to pick one.
24: That's a good one.
2: That's probably the one to go with.
24: Yeah, that's a good one.
2: Michael Calloway ready for a terrific Tuesday as well. And he's all pumped up. Going to watch that All-Star game. All right. 8 o'clock tonight on Fox. Let's see here. What else do we have? So are we real quick? LeBron hasn't picked any teams, right? As of 3:13 in the afternoon.
24: Nope. But there's a report out today that we are down to two teams.
2: Did they say which two?
24: Yep.
2: Golden State and Cleveland?
24: Yep.
2: Oh, okay.
24: Those are the two.
2: All right. So the Sixers thing, huh? Didn't want to do it.
24: Sixers in Miami, apparently, yeah. Just not quite good enough.
2: All right. What do you do? Do you go to Cleveland for a third time? You've left Cleveland twice. I know it's where your roots are.
24: I think he has a better chance of winning at Cleveland than with Golden State.
2: Yeah. I
24: don't think it's a great chance at either spot.
2: Well, first of all, Cleveland won a lot of games last year, and they are in the East, so that's the argument.
24: Right. Right.
2: Okay. All right.
24: So I still think he goes back to Cleveland. I don't know, though. It's impossible to know what he wants.
2: Right.
24: Does he want to stay in Los Angeles and just hop on a jet and fly up to San Francisco when he needs to go up?
2: I thought that was a strong possibility.
24: But he also has a home in Cleveland, and if he's saying, I don't want to do that every day, then that's the route. I don't know what he wants to do.
2: Yeah. It's not so much a family decision, right? Because the boys are grown up.
24: Boys are growing up.
2: One's in the NBA, and I don't know what the other one's doing.
24: Bronny is, I guess his contract's guaranteed for this year with the Lakers, so he's not going anywhere.
2: Dude, he got a $14 million deal.
24: Yeah.
2: Oh, that's good work if you could get it. Hey, I know you're not one to watch NBA Summer League.
24: Well.
2: But last night you did?
24: No, I didn't. Why? What happened?
2: Well, did you see the Jazz, the Trey Alexander injury last night?
24: No, I did not.
2: So, the only reason I went back and looked at it is because I saw he was stretchered off.
24: Oh my gosh!
2: The court. Well, yeah. So he's driving for a right-sided layup, and I'd say about two steps before he goes into layup mode, he gets bumped hard on the side, and then he finishes the layup with look like kind of a dead arm on the left, and then walks five steps behind the basket, and then crumples to the ground on the cement between the front row seats and the basket, writhing in pain, and they got to stretcher him off for some sort of side injury. I don't know if he jammed his shoulder. I don't know if he broke a rib. And it looked like he was acting like his lung had been ripped out of his body and just writhing around and stretchered off. It was a weird play. He got just bumped on the side and then later on crumpled down. I don't know what it was. I was just curious if you saw it or not.
24: I did not see it.
2: I mean, I hope he's okay. Your former boy Tyler Hero just wants to put this Bam thing behind him. He's tired of it.
24: Well, yeah, I'd like to put any storyline where I get slapped behind me as well. That's not going anywhere though, Tyler. Sorry.
2: Yeah. So I guess Tyler inferred that when he was with the Heat, that it was he, Tyler, that needed some help on the roster. Not, hey, Bam. They needed to make a deal to help Bam out. And so I think there was a difference of opinion as to who the key superstar was on that team.
24: Maybe in his mind.
2: Yeah.
24: Not in anybody else with that organization's mind. He had every opportunity in Miami to become the number two there and work his way to become the number one. He had every opportunity.
2: Agreed.
24: He didn't take advantage of it for one reason or another. He can shoot.
2: Yeah.
24: He can shoot. I just don't think there's a lot else to the game there.
2: Yeah.
24: That's not good enough to be a number two option in the NBA.
2: That is true. That is true. All right. Did you see, let's talk college football for a moment before the break, and then we got red alert at the bottom of the hour because I'm not going to forget. while we're watching soccer. Still 0-0, 17th minute. Did you see who Florida State hired to add to their staff?
24: I did. Yes, I did. Okay.
2: Tom Herman, who for about 5 minutes was kind of the it coach of college football back in the day.
24: He beat his Houston Cougars beat Georgia in the Peach Bowl.
2: Yeah.
24: And then he used that to springboard himself to become the head coach of Texas.
2: Yeah, he did. And had both Houston and Texas, more impressed Houston, in the top 10. He had Houston in the top 10 in 2015. Texas was there. Well, they should be there, always.
24: Yeah.
2: And then that kind of fell off. And then went to FAU and mustered a 6-16 record.
24: Yeah, not good there.
2: No. Now, that's a tough place to win football games. It's sad that you're at Houston, then you're at Texas, and then you have to take the FAU job.
24: Yeah, it is, but, and you're not going to go, 6-16 in his 2 years? You're not going to go 20-2 at FAU. No. That's not what I'm saying, but Lane Kiffin had a better record at FAU than Herman. Yeah. Like, I don't know. I'm not.
2: Well, let's continue to connect the dots. Certainly, he has a resume. It's up and down. He's got a big boy school on there in Texas. Houston's no slouch. He's had 3 head coaching jobs. And now he's going to be hired as some sort of assistant consultant for Mike Norvell and Florida State. And we all know how this is going to go for Mike Norvell. Is Tom Herman a consideration in waiting?
24: No.
2: Is his career over? I mean,
24: Tom Herman?
2: Yeah. Yeah.
24: It's probably over as a big time P4 coach.
2: Yeah. Yeah.
24: Head coach.
2: Right.
24: I don't think Mike Norvell has the gravitas that a Nick Saban had, where he was able to rehabilitate a former head coach and get him back to a point where schools would start looking at him again. I don't think that that's what's going to happen here.
2: Yeah.
24: And no, if you're Florida State this year, I don't think this year is going to be good for you.
2: Correct.
24: I think it's going to be bad.
2: Yeah.
24: Maybe we're wrong. I don't know. This is the year you can get rid of Mike Norvell.
2: Yeah.
24: Wash yourself of the entire program. Let a guy come in who's brand new, who can implement everything his way. You don't want carryovers from the Mike Norvell era and have him fill in, like, I don't know, maybe an interim head coach if Norvell gets canned halfway through the season.
2: Right.
24: Which I don't understand Florida State doing that. Like, he's going to make it through the entire season. For nothing else, it's the cheapest option.
2: Correct. Okay. Disgruntled Noles fan says, I hope it's terrible. The Florida State years, because you're looking for change, I imagine.
24: What stinks is I feel like that's where Florida State fan is this year. Just
2: worst case scenario is you muster up 8-4.
24: I was
2: right.
24: I was playing golf with a Florida State fan not too long ago. And he was telling me how excited he is that Florida State got 5 or 6 like Thursday night or Friday night games.
2: Yeah.
24: That way it didn't ruin his Saturday. That he could kind of get the loss out of the way, and then Saturday rolls around and he doesn't have to see the FSU score flash up, or he doesn't have to put the ACC network on at noon. He can watch the good teams.
2: That's awful.
24: It's terrible.
2: That is awful. Our friend Andy Scott checking in. Good to hear from you, Andy. Says, what's up, fellas? Crushing it as usual. Miss doing our show. That'd be the golf show on Sundays. And congratulations to your Hoosiers. Thank you. And go Spain. Rooting for España.
24: Yeah, right, Florida now. State has 3 Friday night games and 1 Monday night game. They play on Labor Day night.
2: Labor Day, they got that game?
24: Yeah, they got the 7:30 game against SMU.
2: Oh, an SEC powerhouse game out of the box. I mean, ACC. Did I say SEC?
24: You said SEC.
2: ACC powerhouse game out of the box.
24: Right now, DraftKings has SMU as a 2.5-point favorite, which...
2: And that's at Florida State?
24: Yeah.
2: Oh,
24: I'd
2: man.
24: I'd lay that number now.
2: That's going to be a national embarrassment. Disgruntled Noles fan following up. I agree with your friend, Chris. That's how
24: it stinks.
2: How
24: that's not feel. That's not what Florida State should be.
2: Yeah. All right, Chris, what we got going on? Looks like another important moment.
24: Yeah, I didn't see what happened, but Spain has been awarded a penalty.
2: Okay. All right. I think somebody went to kick the ball, missed the ball, and hit the other guy in the ass. And
24: that's happened.
2: That's what I think happened.
24: That's happened. That's, was it Harry Kane against Mexico? I think similar type play happened where he was going for the ball. Mexican player got between him and the ball, and he just kicked him.
2: So this is a pretty short kick.
24: What's a free kick?
2: I mean, is it always from that spot?
24: Yeah, yeah, penalty, okay. Yeah. Or not a free kick, a penalty.
2: Goal! That was the easiest kick you'll see. I mean, it was...
24: Well, he had the penalty kick, and he didn't do that stupid stutter step run-up. He ran up and kicked the ball.
2: All right. España, 1-0 over France in the 23rd minute. How far is that kick he just kicked? I mean, that looked
24: 12
2: like a
24: yards.
2: Layup.
24: 12 Ooh, yards.
2: That's going to be tough to defend, huh?
24: It's, yep. Yes, it is.
2: The obvious didn't get by me, Chris.
24: I think they're hitting this World Cup at about 60%, just over it.
2: Yeah, see, he did his stutter step early before he got to the ball. Boom!
24: Yeah, I wouldn't even call that a stutter step.
2: Yeah,
24: that
2: I wouldn't even call
24: that.
2: That
24: was a normal lead up.
2: Yeah. Line drive. He kicked it to his right, to the goalie's left, and right in there. 1-0. All right. So, all right. Explain this to me. So, sometimes a guy just gets a yellow card, but then what would deem getting a...

0: Okay.
1: So you're allowed to set up your wall 10 yards away. You have to give them 10 yards.
0: Okay. Yeah, there's the play right there that caught it.
1: That was.
0: Kicked the dude in the butt.
1: Yeah, that was. You can't do that.
2: No, you can't. Mm. All right. Pretty exciting. 1-0 already. When we come back, it is time for Red Alert. Because it's Tuesday, and we all know that a Tuesday at 3:30, we do Red Alert. Where we put people, teams, and situations on blast.
1: I like my list today.
2: I got a decent one. All right. Well, I'm looking forward to seeing and hearing what you got. That's next. Craig Schumann and Company on the Fan, Southwest Florida's Sports Authority.
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0: All right, here we go on a Tuesday. Spain up 1-0 over France. We are in the 30th minute. Looks like a French player just left, Chris. Who's this? What's going on?
1: Saliba. Is he hurt? Center back. Yep. Hurt. Going out. I don't know whose replacement is. Okay. LaCroix.
0: All
1: like
0: right.
1: The beverage.
0: Is the player leaving good? He must be. He's a starter.
1: Yeah. Yeah. Okay. Saliba's very good.
0: All right. Are you ready over there?
1: Yes,
0: I am. Have not forgotten. It is the bottom of 3 o'clock hour, a tradition unlike any other. Let's do this. By the way, this is sponsorable if you're out there with the business. It is time for Red Alert, where we put people, teams, and situation on blast. Red Alert to lesser talented talk show hosts on July 14th. I woke up to the headlines today of Home Run Derby, NBA Summer League. Also, Minnesota Lynx rookie Olivia Miles, fastest ever to 400 points, 100 rebounds, and 100 assists. But we can handle it because that's what we do here. Thank you for listening. Red Alert, lesser talk show hosts. Oh, I forgot World Series of Poker, too. That's going on.
1: Red Alert baseball haters, and I'm included in this group most of the time. I largely went away from the sport, but Rob Manfred seems to have fixed or wanting to fix the biggest problems around the sport. Over 162 games, you're never going to create urgency, but you can create moments throughout the season. The All-Star break, one of those moments. Last night's Home Run Derby was fantastic. Last year's postseason was fantastic. Major League Baseball is clearly on the ascension. I'm all in on the All-Star game tonight. Red Alert, baseball haters, hop on board.
0: Okay. Oh, you're going to make me sound like a hater. Red Alert, Home Run Derby.
1: Yeah, here you go.
0: I'm not a hater, but I don't get it anymore. I used to like it when I was like 8 years old, but it's gone the way of the NBA Slam Dunk Contest.
1: Mm-mm.
0: I mean, I can't imagine forking out hundreds of dollars for tickets, driving through traffic, paying for parking, dealing with people, and sitting through that live for 2 hours. That's just me. And like I said, I forgot it was on TV, too. And I could have watched that from the comfort of my home for free. Red Alert, Home Run Derby.
1: Nah, I'm not going to do it. Red Alert, Lamar Jackson. 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
2: Yeah.
1: Going into last season, Lamar's peers ranked him the second best player in the NFL.
0: Uh-huh.
1: Fast forward a year, he dropped 67 spots down to 69 overall.
0: Down goes Lamar!
1: And if it couldn't get any worse for Lamar, Colin Cowherd officially announced today that he's out of the Lamar business.
0: Jeez.
1: Tough times. Red Alert, Lamar Jackson.
0: Colin Cowherd's been so radical lately. Red Alert, soccer players in the heat. Norway's Erling Haaland. Look, all I heard how tough this guy is. I went out of my way to watch him because everybody was talking about this guy. And he's like a tight end who plays soccer. Big, tough, beefy, muscular guy. And Colin Cowherd was another one. I couldn't stop talking about him. Like, he could play in the NFL, all this stuff. Well, you know what? I'll never see 36-year-old tight end Travis Kelce taking himself out of a ball game in the last 4 minutes because he's hot, because he's just too humid. And by the way, I thought Europeans had no air condition. They should be used to all this. So, red alert, soccer players, not as tough as you think. Sorry, Chris.
1: I'm not, red alert, Craig Sheeman. You put the home run derby on red alert, and you end it with, oh, I didn't even watch it, so way to go on that one. And you drop in on soccer once in your life, and now you got hot takes. Red alert, Craig Sheeman. Could let one go, not two.
0: Red alert, Ward Manuel. Look, you're probably arguably the most successful athletic director in the history of Michigan. Won some natties in football and basketball. Sure, others have done it, but you did it in the name, image, and likeness of revenue share transfer portal era. But you may be on your way out. As of Thursday, the Board of Regents, they're tired of all the drama circulating around the university's athletic department. So red alert, Ward Manuel.
1: That was a good one. Red alert, Norway. The Norwegian national team had a nice World Cup after getting eliminated by England in the quarterfinals, but the hero's welcome they received when they got back home yesterday was that of an actual winner, not just a feel-good story. There are over 100,000 people lining the streets of Oslo. King Harald V hosted the squad like they actually won the cup, and the whole thing makes me realize that we're the best sports country on earth because we don't celebrate silver. As the famous Reese Bobby once told a young Ricky, if you ain't first, you're last. Red alert, Norway.
0: Yeah. Also, red alert, Erling Haaland. Did you see him getting off the plane when he came home?
1: Yeah.
0: Did you see what he was holding?
1: That was sweet.
0: He was holding a stuffed raccoon, like an actual dead raccoon had been stuffed, like Rocket from Guardians of the Galaxy.
1: That holds a bottle of bourbon.
0: Is that what it is?
1: Yes.
0: That was very weird.
1: How great is that?
0: Red alert, Erling Haaland.
1: Red alert, Erling Haaland, the Norwegian striker, arguably the star of the World Cup this summer. He's made such an impact that people are naming their children after him. In Peru alone, over 500 babies have been named Haaland over the last month.
2: Really?
1: 91 babies have received the full name Erling Haaland. Red alert, Erling Haaland.
0: Yeah, that's great. Red alert, Stephon Diggs, who has an inflated opinion of himself. He's unemployed, but he says he's the best number two wide receiver in the game. That's like saying he's the 33rd best wide receiver in the game. Red alert, Stephon Diggs.
1: Red alert, the Wizards, Jazz, and Grizzlies. I don't want to overreact, but after two NBA Summer League games, it's pretty clear to see that Caleb Wilson's going to be the best player to come out of this loaded draft. He followed up a 35-point opener with a 19-point performance last night. Through two games, he's averaging 27 points, shooting over 50% from the floor and from three, 6.5 rebounds a game, 2 steals a game, 4 blocks a game. Again, this is just Summer League, and I don't want to overreact, but start carving the bust for the Hall of Fame now. Red alert, Wizards, Jazz, and Grizzlies. You picked the wrong dudes.
0: Oh, man. Red alert, ESPN, for your SEC biased college football poll you released last week. Your top 25 had 25 SEC teams, even though there are only 16. I think they doubled up half the time.
1: It was 14.
0: It was ridiculous. Red alert, ESPN, in your college football preseason poll.
1: Red alert, Chris Sims. I want to like you. I enjoy that you put out lists in the summertime and give us something to talk about, but your latest hot take's a little too hot for me to touch. He listed his top 10 all-time in their prime quarterback list.
0: Okay.
1: Here's the top 5.
0: Okay.
1: Peyton Manning, Patrick Mahomes, Aaron Rodgers, John Elway, Brett Favre.
0: Okay.
1: Here's the next 3. Josh Allen, Lamar Jackson, Dan Marino. Who have I not mentioned yet, Craig?
0: Jared Goff.
1: Tom Brady at number 9. I don't know what version of Tom you want to take. The early years with 3 Super Bowls, the middle years with 2 Super Bowls, but his best stats, the late years with the Pats, the Bucs years. I don't care. Take any one of them. And Tom Brady, top 5 for sure. He's probably top 3 and not 2 or 3. Red alert, yeah. Chris Sims, what are we doing?
0: Yeah, you and I could find some common ground there. Red alert, Tyler Hero, for ripping Bam after the trade. Again, Tyler felt that he was the one that needed help on the Heat roster, not Bam. Just a little pro tip on getting in fights with other guys. Bam is 6'9", 255. Tyler is 6'5", 195. I would not upset Bam. That's just my personal policy. Red alert, Tyler Hero.
1: Red alert, NFL executives and coaches and scouts who voted Jalen Hurts number 17 best quarterback in the NFL. Is that true? I don't know. I don't know what type of formula they were using or what the criteria was there. It clearly wasn't what they've done on the field. But I fear at this point, all we're doing, when I say we, I mean the media, is setting up the Phillies to have the Eagles to have an us against the world mentality, and that defense get back to the 2024 version that dominated and got them to a Super Bowl championship. Red alert, NFL execs, coaches, and scouts who rank Jalen Hurts number 17 in quarterback rankings.
0: I think he was appropriately ranked.
1: I know you do, but you weren't involved in the ranking.
0: I told you I could be a GM.
1: I'm here supporting our Eagles fans.
0: Yeah, they need it. Red alert, Conor McGregor. First of all, you have a big mouth, and then you injured your knee on the first kick of the comeback fight or whatever that was. I think you were injured beforehand, nevertheless. But, yeah, red alert, Conor McGregor.
1: Red alert, spin zones. I've heard some good ones, but Jerry Jones had an all-time spin zone when asked about defensive end Sam Williams getting arrested for a second time in as many off seasons for speeding.
2: Yeah,
1: he said that Sam is maturing because last year he got arrested while doing 98, and this year he was going 66, which is 32 miles an hour less.
0: Did he actually say that?
1: Yeah.
0: You know what? That's I got tip of the cap. That's funny.
1: Bravo, Jerry. Red alert. Spin zones.
0: Nicely done. I'm done by the way.
1: Oh, I got a few more. Red alert. Wedding dates.
0: Okay.
1: On Sunday, Alex Demignure and Katie Bolter got married in England. Congrats, Alex and Katie.
0: Yeah.
1: But what was strange was their wedding date, Sunday. Alex and Katie, they're both professional tennis players who were competing at Wimbledon.
0: Oh.
1: Now, Katie's career's sort of fallen off, but Alex is the fifth-ranked men's player in the world. And he scheduled his wedding on arguably the biggest day that tennis has annually.
0: Uh-huh.
1: Now, apparently, Alex's game is not really suited for grass, but where's the self-belief? Could we not push the nuptials back a week?
0: Yeah.
1: What would have happened if Alex went on an all-time run? I don't like the idea of the world number five tennis player entering the biggest event of the year with no intention of being there for the championship. Red alert, wedding dates.
0: That is loser mentality. No question.
1: Red alert, Leo Coelho. He's a defender for Amazonas FC.
0: Sure.
1: They're in the Brazilian third tier. Now, I've never heard of Leo before this morning, but his team unfortunately released him yesterday.
0: Oh.
1: It's more what they did when announcing his release that got him on red alert. They posted four videos from his time with the club. Three of the videos were some of the most embarrassing defensive plays that I've ever seen leading directly to goals. The other was a poor defending that resulted in a penalty.
0: Yeah.
1: The club announced they released him and then put out his low light video.
0: Oh, they buried him.
1: Low blow. Red alert. Leo Coelho.
0: Not cool. Unless there was lack of effort.
1: No, there wasn't. He was trying. He just sucked.
0: He just sucked.
1: And red alert, John Shire. It's been 157 days since the Duke coach claimed that a staffer got punched in the face by a UNC fan. There is still no video or any other shred of evidence that there's a drop of truth to this statement. Come out, correct the record, so I can move on with my life. Yes. Red alert, John Shire.
0: Very good, Chris. And red alert, Vladimir Putin, you ass clowns, stop the war. And also, red alert, we were doing some buffering over your shoulder here, and now I got low def.
1: Oh, no.
0: Yeah, we may. Hey, you know what? At halftime, Chris, we need to reset this and sharpen up that picture a little bit.
1: Just squint.
0: Okay. I do that all the time at my age. All right, we got something going on here. And by something, I don't. Oh, there, just click back into high def right there. Oh, somebody got hit in the head by the goalie. And somebody else is down. Spain with all these injured players. What's going on? The French are toughening up here.
1: They like to sell it.
0: Where's Mbappe? I haven't seen a close-up of him yet. What number is he?
1: Mbappe's 10.
0: Okay. All right.
1: 10's generally your...
0: Is that your 12 for football? Quarterback? Main guy?
1: Yeah.
0: Okay.
1: Something's happening.
0: Are you ahead of me?
1: Yeah, it's that's a free kick.
0: See, I buffered.
1: Yeah, you know what? You're not live anymore, so
0: yeah.
1: let me pull you live.
0: So, is this a France free kick?
1: Yes.
0: Cuz I see a lot of complaining going on with Spain. So I figured and why would a Spain player get in the face of a French player and start complaining? You're not going to get any sympathy for him, that dude.
1: Thought he was diving.
0: Well, they're no free kick.
1: Ooh, they overturned it.
0: They're just resuming play.
1: Yeah, they overturned it.
0: He was diving. He was faking it.
1: Which you could argue he should receive a yellow for...
0: For that.
1: Simulation is what they call it.
0: Simulation. Mm-hmm. Faking it and flopping is simulation.
1: Yeah. Simulating that you got fouled.
0: Let's put that in the NBA. Simulation. No flopping.
1: It kind of is at this point, right? A little bit?
0: We don't even have to award a free throw. Let's give a yellow card. You get two of them. You're out for a game.
1: Well, we're already altering our free throw method in the NBA.
0: That's not going to stick. Is it the G League one, two, or three free throws, depending on?
1: I hope not.
0: No.
1: I hope not.
0: That would be ridiculous. All right. There we go. That is Red Alert. We remembered. We're on time. That's all good. If you want to jump on, 239-479-5551. Oh, just
1: our phones don't work. No.
0: The text line does.
1: Yeah, text line works, but phones...
0: our phones crapped out yesterday.
1: Well, they weren't working as of 2 o'clock last time I checked. I'll check during the break.
0: It's going to be problematic at trivia. Hold on. Stammer time. Feels like he's taking a shot at me. Let's see here. Craig, make sure you read this. Courtesy of Philly Kevin. Oh, the guys are ganging up on me here. Let's see here. Oh, it's Jalen Hurts' record versus Josh Allen, 1-0. Versus Patrick Mahomes, 1-2. Versus Matthew Stafford, 1-0. Joe Burrow, 1-0. Lamar Jackson, 1-0. Dak Prescott, 2-3. How is Jalen Hurts got a losing record against Dak Prescott? That's where I have the problem.
1: I'm telling you guys, there's just no point in banging your head against this brick wall. Well, you're just going to have to wait until the season.
0: 2-3 versus Dak. Now, we did have Dak in yesterday's GM poll. I think he's ranked 6th, like 11 spots higher than Jalen.
1: And help us all if Jalen gets off to a slow start this year.
0: Oh, that can be tough.
1: Yeah.
0: We did their record. We have Philadelphia starting out 2-2, which in Philadelphia,
1: that's what they do
0: in Philadelphia. That's the end of the world. And then, you know, then the rest of the season, by the way, we're going to do some more one losses here today. I got to clean up that Pittsburgh earlier. And besides, we're due for an AFC North, but we're also going to do the Super Bowl winning recently sold for $10 billion Seattle Seahawks.
1: 9.6.
0: Yeah. Yeah. And change.
1: Not 10.
0: Right.
1: $400 million off.
0: It's a rounding error. It's a decimal.
1: It's a decimal.
0: We'll do all that as we continue. Craig Sheeman, a company on the Fan, Southwest Florida Sports Authority.
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3: 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Back-to-back 14 wins in the Super Bowl.
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4: The trial for a Cape Coral councilwoman accused of DUI is delayed. In court today, attorneys for Rachel Kaduk say new witnesses have come to light. Kaduk is accused of driving drunk last December and refusing DUI tests. The judge today granted both sides more time to get new interviews. The State Road 29 drawbridge in LaBelle is closing for two consecutive weekends for emergency repairs. Drivers will have to follow a 53-mile detour to get around this. We'll learn more tomorrow from the Florida Department of Transportation. The first detour starts this weekend, Friday, July 17th at 9 a.m. A heat advisory is in effect right now in Collier County. The feels like temperatures expected to hit 108 degrees in some areas. The advisory lasts until 7 tonight. For Wink News, I'm Lois Tomey. First, fair, everywhere.
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0: All right, Chris, are we at halftime? I stepped out.
1: We are at halftime.
0: Still 1-0?
1: Still 1-0. All right, España with the lead.
0: All right, and then Spain has only given up one goal the entire World Cup.
1: Yep.
0: So, sitting pretty. It's 109 heat index outside. So, breaking news, it's hot.
1: Heat advisory in Collier County, as we just heard.
0: How come not one in Lee County? Is it only 106 up here?
1: I don't know. The Wink report we just ran said 109, and the advisory was in Collier County.
0: Okay.
1: I'm not sure if... I think we're expected to get some rain in Lee County later on. I don't know if it's going to get all the way down to Collier.
0: All right. I just saw a headline that on ESPN said that golfers eye unprecedented open conditions at Royal Birkdale.
1: Yeah, I was looking at the forecast this morning. There is no rain forecasted. There's going to be a little bite from this course, though, because the wind is supposed to be 10 to 15 all week long.
0: So windy and dry.
1: Windy and dry, which if you can picture Lynx golf in your brain and...
0: Let it roll.
1: If the fairways are rolling, like, you can drive the ball a really long way, but if it's slightly offline, it is going to go very offline.
0: We're gonna see. Bryson DeChambeau going to hit it 500 yards after the roll?
1: Bryson needs to worry about making a cut at a major this year before how far he's hitting it off the tee.
0: Yeah.
1: It was Rory or Scotty was doing their presser yesterday. I forget which one said like a 6-iron. He had a 6-iron. 280 off of a tee.
0: Really?
1: Earlier that day. Yeah. It's going to be strange, and you'll see a bunch of different approaches, I think, to how guys are going to play it. They can kind of play to their strength. If they're not the long hitter, that will be negated a little bit this week because you're going to get so much rollout off the tee.
0: Yeah.
1: But conversely, the long hitters, they'll be able to cut corners that maybe they wouldn't if it were wet out there.
0: Yeah.
1: So I think it makes the tournament pretty interesting. Greens aren't going to be very fast. They'll be on the slower side.
0: I think they would be fast because dry and windy, then to dry them out and be fast.
1: Yeah, no? But they're keeping them slow purposely.
0: Oh.
1: Yeah. So
0: by making them a little longer or watering them
1: down? Longer.
0: Okay. Shawshank, regarding the heat index in Collier County, says in Collier, it just means more. Yeah, we're going to get that heat advisory today, and in Lee County's not. Whew, it's just toasty out there. All right, what else did I have before we wrap up the 3 o'clock hour? I think we're good. I think we're caught up. We're going to do a couple of one-loss games. Joel Klatt put together the greatest college football offense since 2000, position by position. I thought it'd be fun, 5-minute exercise.
1: Wait, it's what? It's the...
0: The greatest... He took the best player at each position over the 2000s in college football and came up with one offense.
1: 2000s, 2010s, and 2020s, or just the 2000s?
0: I'll check with you.
1: I think it's
0: the last 25 years, basically.
1: Okay, all right.
0: All right, so we'll do that. If you want to jump on the text line, phones are down. Text line is not. 239-479-5551. We roll into the 4 o'clock hour. Craig Sheeman and company on The Fan, Southwest Florida Sports Authority.
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3: I'm Dan Patrick, and this is Above the Noise. The Home Run Derby exceeded expectations, and by the end of the night, it had something every league wants. Stars, drama, and a memorable finish. The Cardinals' Jordan Walker walked away with a trophy and $1 million. That prize is more than just a nice bonus. It could be a blueprint for other leagues trying to revive struggling showcase events. Take the NBA Slam Dunk Contest. What was once one of the most anticipated events on the sports calendar has lost its appeal. And that's largely due to the league's biggest stars no longer willing to participate. Last year's winner earned just over $100,000. Now that's meaningful, but hardly enough to convince a superstar making $50 million a year to risk injury or embarrassment. If the NBA truly wants to restore the dunk contest to its former glory, the conversation shouldn't be just about changing the rules. It should start by making the reward worth chasing. I'm Dan Patrick, and this is Above the Noise. 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
2: In Southwest Florida, weather turns fast. A sunny afternoon can quickly become dangerous lightning, flooding rain, or a tropical system worth watching. Southwest Florida turns to Wink News. With Wink Doppler 3X and the Wink meteorologists, Wink tracks storms closer to home. Before the storm reaches your street, turn to Wink. Wink News. The Weather Authority.
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0: the 4 o'clock hour. We're at halftime. España with the lead over France, 1-0. So we're all locked in and ready to go. I am looking for my... I pulled this from earlier today. Okay, Chris, this is 21st century. So this is 2000 till today. Joel Klatt put together his all-time college football team.
1: All right.
0: For, like, since we've been the 2000s. All right.
1: Does he give, like, other names that he considered, or is it just straight?
0: Just one at each position.
1: Okay.
0: I'm gonna blow through the offensive line first, and then we'll get to some other positions and see if anybody else jumps out at you, or if somebody comes to mind that you're a little surprised.
1: I guarantee somebody else will jump out, yeah.
0: Okay. So here he is. The offensive line, going to start off with Bryant McKinney. This was Mount McKinney from the Miami Hurricanes. I believe he was drafted by the Vikings. And his career is, some of these going back 25 years, so the careers are over. Joe Thomas from Wisconsin played and then played with the Browns for a long time. By the way, lost all the weight. Looks like a normal human being
1: now.
0: Yeah,
1: it does.
0: A Stanford guard, David DeCastro. I don't remember him.
1: Oh, yeah. Okay. Long NFL career.
0: Okay. Another guard, he had Quentin Nelson, who I believe was number one or first round draft pick for the Colts.
1: Yep, out of Notre Dame.
0: Yep.
1: Very good.
0: And at center, Barrett Jones, Alabama, High Tide. That's the best center in the last 25 years?
1: I don't know.
0: Bah.
1: Sure.
0: He graded out well.
1: Yeah. He was good.
0: And then he's just got standard athlete, because so I guess he's got 12 players. He put Percy Harvin.
1: Oh, okay.
0: Florida Gators.
1: All right, so that's your Swiss Army knife.
0: Yeah. Okay, now, last 25, 26 years, quarterback. Who's the first guy that comes to mind?
1: For me, it's Tim Tebow. Okay. I would be okay with... I hope I don't forget any. Vince Young, I'd be okay with.
0: You can stop right there. That's
1: okay,
0: the guy.
1: Okay.
0: Vince Young, yeah. I get your Tebow point.
1: It's Tebow for me, but sure. I will not fight you if you say Vince Young was better. I get it.
0: Okay. At running back, all 21st century college football team.
1: This is the spot.
0: This is impossible.
1: Where, I mean, do you go Adrian Peterson?
0: That's the way. Wait, well, you're 2 for 2 on your first guess off the top of your mind. Adrian Peterson.
1: But you know what? If you wanted to go Derrick Henry or Reggie Bush or plenty of great options there.
0: Yeah.
1: Okay.
0: Yeah. All right. Now we've got three wide receivers and a tight end to pick.
1: I would think. Devontae Smith would be on there since he's the receiving Heisman Trophy winner. I would not put him as one of the three best, but
0: he didn't make the cut.
1: He won the Heisman. Okay.
0: True.
1: Larry Fitzgerald is still probably the greatest receiver I've ever seen in college.
0: Pittsburgh, he's on there. Yep. You're nailing this, by the way. All right, two more. I will tell you there is another Alabama wide receiver.
1: Julio Jones?
0: Yes. Yes.
1: Jamar Chase?
0: No. We got one more wide receiver from Texas Tech.
1: Oh, Michael Crabtree.
0: Michael Crabtree.
1: Fantastic. Yeah, that's just one of those ones that just slips your mind.
0: Fitzgerald, Jones, and Crabtree are your wide receivers. All right. What's that?
1: That's the most physical group of wide receivers in the history of groups of wide receivers.
0: Sure.
1: Fantastic.
0: Absolutely. All right, now we need a tight end. This is a little
1: Brock Bowers.
0: Yeah, this is a little
1: gotta
0: more
1: be.
0: Recent.
1: Got to
0: yeah,
1: be Brock Bowers.
0: Chris, I got to tell you, I'm pretty impressed. Like, I can't remember what I had for breakfast today, and I gave you a 25-year window, and your first guess was
1: I got to say, Joel Klatt did a pretty good job right there. He did a pretty good job.
0: Yeah, that's it. And of course, then he goes and comments, which is, what if they were ever all on the same team? How awesome would that be?
1: Yeah, I mean.
0: Yeah. Yeah, Finns are back. Megatron did not make the list. Now, keep in mind,
1: Megatron
0: played at an option offense where he was the only wide out at Georgia Tech.
1: And he got like three balls thrown to him a game.
0: Yeah.
1: It was...
0: Yeah, caught them all, but...
1: Now, and in... I don't know if it's fairness, but what's wild about it is they went... A team, an offense that did not throw the football went from Calvin Johnson to Demaryius Thomas.
0: Yeah. That was remarkable. Who the wide receiver recruiter was over there? I don't know how you talk those kids into going there.
1: Yeah.
0: So somebody texted in, I can't believe that Sticky Icky Ricky wasn't on the
1: list.
0: He
1: was the 90s.
0: He was at Texas from 95 to 98, so he didn't make the cut just on timeline alone. I guess if we're doing a 90s team, he'd be up for strong consideration.
1: Would he?
0: Maybe.
1: I mean, he would.
0: Yeah, I think, yeah, he was like a 2000.
1: See, I don't
0: guy.
1: Have the I don't have the history there with the 90s. I came in too late to the sport.
0: In his time at Texas, did he play 3 years or four? Hold on. I just want to double check. 95, 96, 97, 90. Well, I don't know how much he played his freshman year. But in his time at Texas, he rushed for 10,000 yards. Received 2,600 yards.
1: Wasn't his quarterback Major Applewhite?
0: Yeah, I think he was. 66 rushing touchdowns and 8 more through the air. Yeah, that he was pretty good. He was pretty strong. All right, we are back in action at Jerry's World.
1: Percy Harvin as the Swiss Army knife. I don't know if we could I think we could find a better 12th player for our offense. Percy was great. Yeah. He was fantastic.
0: Yeah. Can I cheat a little and put like a Reggie Bush, even though he was strictly
1: a running back. See, I went to Devin Hester.
0: Oh, yeah.
1: But not as good on the offensive side of the ball, but could still, if you hand it to him a few times a game.
0: Yeah. Yeah, I don't know. I'm still semi-blown away by your first response on all of them.
1: I'll give Joel Klatt some credit here. He knows ball.
0: Well, you know, he's saying the same thing about Chris Beeson.
1: He knows ball. Clearly knows ball. Who'd have thunk an SEC and a Big Ten guy see it the same way?
0: That's right.
1: Even though Joel Klatt, I just learned, went to Colorado. So he's actually
0: he's a buff. He's a
1: Big 12.
0: Big 12.
1: Who went to the Pac-12.
0: With the Pac-12.
1: Back to the Big 12.
0: Yeah, exactly. And that's where they will stay and die.
1: Oh.
0: All right. What do you got? A little situation.
1: Texans co-founder and senior chair Janice S. McNair passed away.
0: The McNair family, huh?
1: I think that's the mom of the current owner. Cal? Is Cal the current owner, or is he the one that passed?
0: I think they were both Cal.
1: So oh,
0: I might be wrong.
1: Okay.
0: I might be wrong if it was a senior-junior situation. To say how old she was? Like, was this a 90-year-old situation, or was this 60s and didn't say?
1: 89.
0: Okay. All right.
1: Life well-lived.
0: Sure.
1: Rest in peace.
0: Saw a lot of football games. Being a multimillionaire, maybe
1: I'd go billionaire.
0: Billionaire in the state of Texas. You could live pretty large there.
1: Yeah, you can.
0: You're doing all right.
1: Yeah,
0: I've eating a lot of steak.
1: I've seen the show Land Man. I know what happens.
0: All right.
1: You seen that show, by the way?
0: No.
1: Got to.
0: I'm aware of it.
1: Got to.
0: Haven't seen it. Is that the precursor to Yellowstone, or am I totally off base on this?
1: No, this is a completely different world. There's no spinoff series or anything, not that I'm aware of.
0: All right. By the way, speaking of things to watch, because you keep giving me homework assignments of things to watch.
1: No, not homework, just suggestions.
0: Sure, sure.
1: Fill the suggestion box.
0: Yeah, I don't know about you. I'm a little older than you, but I remember summertime was time for the big box office movie and competition. You know, they're usually big releases over the summertime.
1: Oh,
0: right?
1: Yeah, yeah. Had Mandalorian and Grogu this year. That was a big one that maybe didn't deliver for Disney, although not the biggest flop that Disney's had this summer.
0: Yeah, what was the...
1: Moana. Okay, Moana's going to be horrific for Disney.
0: Well, I looked at like the top three blockbusters for like the beginning of July, and the three on the list. Well, one is going to get released this week. Because I remember summer blockbusters: Star Wars, Jaws, E.T., Top Gun came out this summer. You know, they do hundreds of millions of dollars, and nothing really seems to have that pop anymore. And that's because, you know, they have no original ideas. Earlier this summer, we had Toy Story 5.
1: Which didn't do well, I don't think.
0: Yeah, because we don't need five. Disclosure Day came out with a lot of hype, Spielberg movie, and then just disappeared. You mentioned Moana. Now, they released three. It's like 18 months after two. I don't know if America was ready for
1: Moana 3. No, Moana that they released was just a live-action remake of the first Moana.
0: Oh, it wasn't a cartoon.
1: It was like for like, couple lines changed here and there, and you had The Rock as Maui, where you could see his face.
0: Okay.
1: I've read horrible reviews on that movie.
0: Okay.
1: Yeah.
0: I remember I watched the first one. The
1: first one was great.
0: Animated one. It was a cute movie.
1: It was a great movie.
0: Spider-Man. Do we need another Spider-Man? That's this week. It's out.
1: It's part of the Marvel universe. They're trying to revamp that and get back to what it was when you had Robert Downey Jr., who they're coming out with new Marvel movies to set up Robert Downey Jr. coming back as Dr. Doom, the bad guy.
0: I want him to come back as Iron Man.
1: He's going to come back as Dr. Doom. Now, where it goes from there, nobody knows. But that's the big thing in Marvel right now is they're going to take a few movies to set up Dr. Doom coming back.
0: All right. Do I know what Dr. Doom is?
1: He's like one of the bad guys across the universe. I don't know how the story to... Because like the Avengers movies or the Marvel movies, I loved them. I watched every single one. And then the final Avengers movie came out in-game.
0: Yeah.
1: And since then, like, I haven't even watched any of them.
0: Could Doctor Doom and Iron Man be in the same, or am I getting my Marvel? And...
1: No, they could. They could. Okay. Yeah.
0: Why the same actor with two different, like, major roles like that?
1: Because it's setting up, like, they're going to try to tie in the old storyline with a new one so that they can get back to having the proven superheroes have their own movies.
0: Okay. Except the one guy that gets screwed is Hulk, right? Because the contract for that, whoever owns that, they can't make a singular movie just Hulk.
1: They can't make a movie where Hulk is the main character. That's why you only see Hulk as a secondary character in Marvel movies. Right. Yeah. Well, they can do it, but...
0: Then that Ruffalo fellow's going to get screwed, the actor who plays...
1: I forget who it is, but somebody owns the rights.
0: Okay.
1: So that's why Disney can't do it.
0: So the Spider-Man Brand New Day comes out July 31st. And then the movie that comes out this week is Odyssey with Matt Damon, who just shredded himself, like worked out, lost 40 pounds, put on some muscle at age 50 or whatever. That's not easy to do. So
1: yeah, it was one of the most difficult films to make of his life.
0: It says very difficult.
1: Yeah.
0: In fact, I think he said it was the most difficult, and for everybody. Mm-hmm. Everybody was like in tough conditions, drenched, cold. You know, he hadn't eaten in 6 months to get his body looking the way it was. So, yeah.
1: And I don't know that I have plans to go see that.
0: I don't think I'm going to see any of this, to be honest with you.
1: Now, in fairness, if I didn't have kids and was looking for something to do on like a Saturday night, maybe.
0: Yeah.
1: Maybe I'd go up to the theater and watch that, but I'll probably wait. Unless we come in here next week, and I'm sure we'll have listeners that go and see it. If I start reading great reviews, so I'm going to have to go see it in the theaters. Like, that's one thing I'm glad I did with Top Gun.
0: Yeah.
1: Go see it in the theater.
0: Yeah, that one you have to.
1: Because I still think that the theater for those big, epic movies.
0: I agree.
1: Like, one of my regrets, I didn't see Oppenheimer in theaters. I wish I would have done that.
0: Oh, yeah. Trying to think. I saw it at home. I didn't think it was...
1: It was good. I mean, it was a good film.
0: I mean, unless you want to see an atomic bomb blow up on a, 100-foot screen.
1: Heck yeah.
0: Wig says, what about the Minions, baby?
1: Yeah. I don't know how the Minions did.
0: I don't know how it did. Otis checking in. Dr. Doom is a Fantastic Four character. Okay.
1: So are they tying into Fantastic Four?
0: I don't know.
1: That's also Marvel, is it not?
0: Yeah.
1: I don't know.
0: Boy, this is a random text from Pittsburgh John. Let's work through this. Going to a Catholic high school, Latin class was a requirement. However, the Latin teacher lied on her resume, didn't know any Latin, so she taught mythology instead. We had to read the Odyssey. Okay, and therefore I'm super excited for Odyssey. See, because your teacher lied and cheated on her resume, you're now excited years later because of something she did, and it stuck with you. How about that?
1: It's the American education system working at its finest right there.
0: Yeah, yeah. Matt Patricia's pencil. For the horror fans, you got Evil Dead Burn. It came out. Looks super scary. I really don't do the scary movie genre. I mean, I watched Halloween and Friday the 13th and stuff when I was a kid. But that was about it. Let's see here.
1: Another huge flop was Supergirl, Superwoman.
0: Oh yeah,
1: that's a really bad one.
0: Okay, two things on that. I don't think she looked the part. She looked like a cute petite girl. You need a little stronger looking. And then I guess I don't know this. I just read there was a lot of shall we say social messaging in the plot, and that turns people off.
1: I don't know if it was the plot. I think it was the actress leading up to the release of the movie.
0: You might be right.
1: Yeah.
0: Some comments.
1: Yeah.
0: Yeah. Yeah, producers got to be going pulling their hair out. What are you saying? We're ready to release.
1: We got
0: to
1: stop the press tours. How many movies have been killed from bad press?
0: Yeah. All right, let's see here. I got a lot from London into Cape. So we haven't heard from him in a while. Hey, fellas, long time no talk. When it's this hot, you know that you got to take off your pants because he typically goes pantsless in the day. They need to make a good Green Lantern movie, he says. Also,
1: you didn't like the one with Ryan Reynolds and Blake Lively in it?
0: I guess not. Porn stage, how much is a regular movie ticket now?
1: $17.
0: Yeah. I mean, is it
1: $17.50?
0: $17.
1: At my theater, if you go to one of the nicer ones, I'd imagine it'd be more.
0: Yeah. Yeah. Now, I mean, I go to Naples. The theater's pretty high end with the chairs and the service and all that. It's a goal! And it's 2-0. España bet is going to be tough to come back from. Frenchie.
1: Wow.
0: Woo!
1: Wow.
0: That is a wow. And in the 58th minute, panic mode for Frenchie. Oh, look at the crowd. Stunned.
1: Didn't have that on my bingo card.
0: Me neither. I said it was going to be a 1-0 game. We've already doubled that. I think my last famous words were, well, it ain't going to be 5-4. Well, I mean, if France wants to win, it's got to be at least 3-2.
1: Yeah, yeah.
0: I can't see France scoring 3 goals against Spain's defense. Yes? No? Am I crazy?
1: Yeah. France is very good going forward. They're, mm-hmm. they're very good defensively. Yeah. And they're just a good team.
0: Yeah. All right. Well, there we have it. Action packed. I'm looking at the replay here.
1: Yeah, no, that's staying. That's a good goal right there.
0: Yeah. Yeah. Almost looked like an empty netter. Goalie was so far out. All right. Let's see here. What else we got on the text line? Anal redundant contest guy says, I pay $25 a month and can watch unlimited movies at Regal. It's worth it if you have kids.
1: I've seen that promotion that they got going on over there. That looks like a great deal.
0: That is a great deal.
1: And it's for all movies, too. Like, they don't black out.
0: Yeah.
1: You know, release weekends or anything like that. That's what they said on the commercial that they ran before the...
0: Sure.
1: What movie did I go see last? Oh, Mandalorian.
0: Mandalorian. Yeah, you saw it with your kids when it came out, right?
1: I went twice.
0: Yeah.
1: Once with just my youngest and once with both.
0: Harry Carey checking in. So, did any movies do well this year? Sounds like they all flopped.
1: It's the low-budget movies that are actually new movies, not remakes or part four that you had to have seen the first three parts of.
0: Right. Those
1: are the movies that do well now.
0: Yeah, we need original ideas.
1: We got too reliant on the big blockbuster superhero movie, and they got watered down.
0: And some people in the business, some directors, depending who you talk to, they don't like the superhero movies. They don't consider them real. What are they? Not real theater. Real.
1: It's
0: too cookie cutter.
1: It got to the point where studios found it the safest route to go with storylines that we already knew.
0: Yeah.
1: Because the Avengers franchise and Star Wars did so well. Oh, Spain's in on again. Another goal.
0: Goal!
1: Oh, no, offsides. Offsides.
0: Oh!
1: Lamine Yamal called back.
0: Wow.
1: Yeah, the movie industry stinks right now. It's bad.
0: In essence, COVID, Top Gun and Tom Cruise insisted that be in the theater. That was the first time I came back after COVID, but it just really has a bounce. But like, if you bought a movie theater you know, 2019 or whatever.
1: He's shockingly the one guy, I think, that you put him in a movie and it'll do well.
0: Yeah. Have you seen the one he's got coming out this fall?
1: Yes.
0: He plays this old fat guy and you can't recognize him.
1: Yes.
0: Oh, yeah. What's it called? It's called Dugan or Duggan or something. I can't remember.
1: He looks like the agent that he played in Tropic Thunder.
0: He does a little bit, yeah.
1: Les Grossman?
0: Les Grossman. Digger. The name of this movie is Digger. I watched the preview. He's completely unrecognizable.
1: You can recognize his face a little bit. But only
0: because you know, it's, if I didn't tell you it was Tom Cruise, it would take you a minute.
1: Yeah.
0: That was something. All right. It's time for a break. All right. When we come back, we're going to knock off some teams. Some more one loss. I'm going to get the Steelers out of the way.
1: 8-9.

0: 1417, she rallied the French army and lifted the siege of Orleans, turning the tide of a 100 years war, and Joan of Arc only needed 5 months to do that.
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0: France 2-0, 68 minute from Arlington. You can watch it on Fox Florida, as you can tomorrow, England and Argentina at 3 o'clock. Of course, when the soccer is over today, it goes into the All-Star game for Major League Baseball from Philadelphia tonight. All right, we need to get some work done here on more one-loss accounting for NFL teams. Chris, I would like to knock off the Pittsburgh Steelers. Aaron Rodgers.
1: Rodgers?
0: Bonding with his receivers and tight ends in the darkness of a campfire out in the wild, wild west. True story. So, do we ever determine where exactly they were? Did anybody?
2: No, I never saw where.
0: Yeah. All right, so let's get this started. Oh, let me make sure I see the text line, because I'm sure Pittsburgh John will be chiming in with his commentary.
2: Yeah, nothing personal, Pittsburgh John.
0: Whoa. Pittsburgh John, mark me down for 7-10.
2: You know what? We're going to be just fine, Pittsburgh John, me and you.
0: Wow. That's a dose of reality right there. First losing season since Tommy Maddox was a starting quarterback. All right. Well, let's see. They start out at home against Atlanta. Either Michael Penix or your boy Tua. I kind of like Pittsburgh to get off to a 1-0 start here.
3: Yeah, I'm with you on that.
0: Okay. Then they're on the road and they are at New England.
3: Nah.
0: That feels like a loss.
3: Nah.
0: Then they come home and take on Joe Burrow and Cincinnati. We've done Cincinnati. We gave that to Cincinnati. Steelers 1-2 before their Thursday night tilt at Cleveland.
2: Yeah, I'm not high on Pittsburgh, but I'm lower on Cleveland.
0: So that's a dub. I agree with you. So 2-2 out of the box. Then they take on the Indianapolis Colts. That will be at Pittsburgh. Think they can win that game? Yes, no? Or we got to get a little spark from the Colts?
3: Colts.
0: Colts win?
3: I'm with the Colts there.
0: All right. Then the Steelers travel to Tampa Bay. This will be mid-October. Probably still a little warm.
2: A little warm?
0: Yeah,
2: it'll be hot.
0: It'll be very hot. That's a loss. Then they go to Europe to take on the Saints.
2: Oof.
0: Tyler Shuck versus Aaron Rodgers. I'll say the Steelers eke out a win.
2: Okay.
0: Okay.
2: I'm not married to it. All right. We can do it.
0: I don't think they're going to lose all their games, but okay. Then they come home to take on Cleveland. Wait. HS, this is one of those weird NFC North games.
3: AFC North.
0: What did I say?
3: NFC North.
0: Yeah. AFC
3: North.
0: I know
3: what you meant.
0: Yeah. Yeah.
2: There's a chance. I'm just.
0: But not.
2: It's Cleveland.
0: So they're going to sweep Cleveland this year?
2: Yes.
0: Okay.
2: And this is not me making fun of the Browns.
0: Right.
2: I gave my Dolphins 4 wins.
0: Right.
2: I don't know what they have.
0: Okay. Then they got the bye week in week 9. That's nice. Then they come out of the bye Sunday night at Cincinnati, where they will have presumably Joe Burrow waiting for them.
2: We've already picked this game.
0: Let me just double check. Let me just cross-reference. Yeah. Loss. Then at Philadelphia, I know we picked that game, but I'm not even going to look it up. That's a loss.
3: It's a loss.
0: Then they got the Friday afternoon game, Thanksgiving, Black Friday, 3 p.m. at home versus Denver. Loss.
2: We have them at 3 wins right now?
0: No, 1, 2, 3, 4, Chris.
2: Okay, 4.
0: Oof. Still plenty of season to go.
2: Yeah, but not a lot of bad teams on the schedule.
0: We're into December now. We got Houston at home. Another loss. Then Monday Night Football at Jacksonville.
2: Pick this.
0: Huh?
2: We picked this with Jacksonville.
0: Oh, yeah. Let me just double check. Hold on. Gotta make sure my thing lines up here. Jacksonville win. All right, that's a loss.
2: Oof. Okay.
0: Next, it doesn't get any easier, Chris. home date against Baltimore.
2: Oh
0: boy, Aaron Rodgers is going out with a bang. Loss. Next flex game at home against Carolina Panthers.
2: Win.
0: Yeah, let's give him a dub. Next at Tennessee. You can win that.
2: Win.
0: Oh, Aaron Rodgers finishing hot, Hall of Fame career.
2: Well, then they go to Baltimore.
0: And then lose to Baltimore. Because Baltimore will be bubble playoff. They'll be trying in that game. All right.
2: That's six.
0: 1, 2, 3, 4, 5, 6 wins. That's 6 and 11.
2: Oh, gosh. I even think that's low.
0: Pittsburgh John had him at 7 and 10. Vegas had him 8 and 5, 8 and a half. So we're off here. Somebody's off.
2: Bet the under.
0: Unless we want to find one more win. Now, there's one stretch here coming off a bye.
2: Yeah, but it's Cincy, Philly, Denver, Houston, four, Jacksonville, five, Baltimore.
0: Six losses in a row.
2: That's five playoff teams from last year and a Bengals team that I think most people would say is a playoff team if they remain healthy.
0: Six wins and two of them are against Cleveland. And I gave him the New Orleans game in Europe, which you didn't want to do.
2: That was a toss-up.
0: What about the Colts game?
2: Okay, I mean, okay. I'm not going to fight you on it. That's
0: I'm just looking for an extra win here.
2: That's fine. If you want to go there, I can. I'm okay with 7.
0: Yeah, I would feel better that because you're right. Elsewhere,
2: I don't know where else you. Unless we're just going to pick an upset somewhere.
0: All right, I'm going to give him the Colts. I don't feel good about it.
2: No.
0: But I would rather their win total be 7 and 10.
2: No. Don't feel good about that at all.
0: Mike McCarthy, hot seat. Aaron Rodgers, run out of town. And by the way, of the 7 wins, 2 of them we have coming in the last 3 weeks. So, I mean, at what point, if you're Aaron Rodgers, you just sit down and call it a day. Let's get Will Howard in there for some snaps.
2: Looks to be, I mean, coming out of the bye, we had him at 4 wins, I guess. So 4 and 4. No, it's you don't make the switch then.
0: Yeah.
2: It's probably after that Houston game. I wouldn't want to throw a young quarterback out against that defense.
0: No.
2: And the rest of the way, it's Jacksonville, Baltimore, Carolina, Tennessee, Baltimore. I don't think you have an incredible defense with any one of those teams.
0: It's a brutal stretch, man. Brutal. All right, let's squeeze in the Super Bowl champs, Seattle. Now,
2: right.
0: Hall of Famer Display Seahawks fan has texted in.
2: Okay.
0: He can't call in because our phones don't work.
2: Right.
0: Vegas has him at 10.5. Screw Vegas. What does Hall of Famer say? 13-4. he is going to suggest that they lose the first game against New England. Because McDonald treats the first game like an extra preseason game, and they started 0-1 last year. They split with the Niners and the Rams just like every year, and they lose Thursday night against Denver. I think that's reasonable. Now, let's actually go through the schedule.
2: Yeah, I think there's more out there, but yeah, let's go through it.
0: All right, so, like he said, the season opener, it's against New England. That's a Wednesday night game. That's
2: yes.
0: The Wednesday night opener.
2: Yes.
0: I had them down for a win on that game, but he brings
2: home?
0: Up a good point.
2: What?
0: Hall of Famer says they probably lose that game because McDonald doesn't play anybody in the preseason. They'll be very rusty. New England will want a little revenge. I still think Seattle's winning that game.
2: I'm not picking that.
0: All right. I'm with you. So we're going against Hall of Famer on this one.
2: Yeah, I'm not picking
0: this
2: that.
0: This is a win. Then they go at Arizona. That's a win.
2: Easy.
0: They're at Washington week 3. All the way across the country, early in the season. I mark this as one of those rare losses because I'm not going to have them go 17-0.
2: Okay.
0: Are you fair with that?
2: I like the angle there.
0: Okay.
2: I do. So you know what? After 3 games, I'm sure you and Displace have them at 2-1.
0: Yeah, we're in the same boat.
2: Yeah,
0: here.
2: We're just changing the loss.
0: We're rowing in the same direction. All right, week 4 at home, LA Chargers. That's probably a Seattle. We're being at home and all? Yes.
2: Yeah. I'm good with that.
0: At home versus San Francisco. I kind of agree with his theory about splitting, and this is the home one.
2: I don't know how I feel about splitting with San Francisco, though.
0: You think they sweep them?
2: I'd, I think so, yeah.
0: Well, let's at least give them the home game here. We'll debate later. We'll see what else they got coming up. So right now, we got them at 4-1 and just cruising. Thursday night at Denver, week 6. I agree with Hall of Famer. I think they lose that game.
2: Yep, I'm good with that.
0: Then the following week, Sunday night football at home, Kansas City.
3: How do we feel about that?
2: I'm looking at what Kansas City's got the previous week.
3: Okay.
2: Full rest. They're coming off a game, home game against the Chargers, looking ahead to a game at Denver. It's a Sunday night game, though, so it's not going to be slept on.
0: Yeah. All right, let me reframe this for you. Week 7 and 8, Sunday night at home against Kansas City. The following week at home, Monday night, Chicago.
2: Let's go 1-1 there.
0: I am going to say...
2: And I'd rather give Kansas City the win, I think.
0: I agree. And then Chicago goes into Seattle and wins?
2: No, Chicago loses.
0: Oh, okay, okay, okay.
2: Kansas City goes into Seattle and wins.
0: Gotcha, gotcha, gotcha. All right, week 9, home game, Arizona. That's a dub.
2: Win, and then they go to Vegas. It's another win.
0: Yep, and then the bye week. So 1, 2, 3, 4, 5, 6, 7, 7-3 going into their bye week. All right. Coming out of the bye week.
2: See, this is where I think you got a bye week. You're coming out against San Francisco. Like, I like Seattle here.
0: Yeah, I do too. Following that, they're at home. Seems like all their big games are at home. Monday Night Football against the Dallas Cowboys. Sam Darnold trying to prove himself against Dak Prescott for all the haters out there.
2: I'll take the over in this game. How about that?
0: I like that. I like that. Okay, I think they beat Dallas. Next, a home game against the New York Giants.
2: Yeah,
0: dub.
2: Win.
0: All right, Saturday. We're into December now. Saturday, they got a Saturday game at Philly, mid-December. That's a loss.
2: Yep, I'm good with that.
0: Christmas Friday night, Christmas night at home against the Rams. This could be another over.
2: We did the Rams, did we not?
0: I think. No. Two of their last three against the Rams.
2: No, I'm saying we've already picked the Rams' schedule, haven't we?
0: Yeah, we have.
2: So I think that we had the Rams and the Seahawks splitting.
0: We had the Seahawks win at Christmas night, and then the Rams win the last one.
2: Okay.
0: So win there, and in between at Carolina, which is a win?
2: Sure.
0: You think not?
2: Yeah.
0: Okay.
2: Yeah, we can go there.
0: 1, 2, 3, 4, 5, 6, 7, 8, 9, 10, 11, 12. I feel good about it. Maybe one more?
2: No. I would go the other way.
0: 12-5.
2: I mean, do we think Sam Darnold's just going to rip off 14-win season after 14-win season every year?
0: If he does it a third straight time, give the man the $60 million a year salary.
2: Yeah.
0: Any hiccups for a team that did the grind last year for the Super Bowl? Maybe not as spectacular this year.
2: Yeah.
0: Lost the running back,
2: I think that's a legitimate thing to bring up.
0: All right. Let's massage. Well, then we gotta split with San Francisco or they lose to Dallas or something like that. I think it's reasonable to split with San Francisco. Yes.
2: We got them at 12-5 right now.
0: Yeah, we could take a loss away with San Fran.
2: Okay.
0: At San Fran.
2: And
0: that's coming off the bye, though. That was
2: get
0: the
2: him
0: game
2: to
0: 11-6. Yeah. Yeah.
2: Yeah. Okay. I'm good with that.
0: Okay. 11-6. Vegas is 10.5. Now, I'm also going to denote Hall of Famer wants 13-4, and he was correct last year.
2: If he was actually wrong last year.
0: He was low.
2: He was low last year.
0: If he's low again this year at 13-4, my God, they're going to go 15-2.
2: Yeah. Well, they'll win the division if they do that.
0: Well, if he's right to that degree again this year and Sam Darnold is all that, then both Sam Darnold and Hall of Famer display Seahawks fan just undisputable. Did the goalie just get kicked in the face?
2: No, he was going for the ball. The ball got kicked in his face.
0: Oh, okay. All right. I'm always crying about that.
2: Well, it still hurts. He thought he got kicked in the face.
0: And he's really trying to explain himself to the official,
2: mm-hmm.
0: who's smiling again. That official's a happy official. All right, I'm glad we did that. Let's see here. Hall of Famer. Sam has done it 2 years in a row, and the defense hasn't lost a step. I know. And not only did he do it 2 years in a row, he did it with two completely different teams. It's impressive. But
2: just expecting a little bit of regression. That's all.
0: Just barely.
2: That's all.
0: Still can win it all. Don't get me wrong. All right. There. Wash my hands of it. We're done.
2: Surprised you had him going into Philly and losing against a bad quarterback like Jalen Hurts.
0: Well, there are...
2: Your words, not mine.
0: There are 21 other good players, and then the Eagle crowd.
2: Home field advantage. Yeah. All right, giving a little credit to Martini and Philly Kevin.
0: Yes.
2: And
0: yes. All my
2: and
0: boys.
2: Stammer.
0: And Stammer time. I'm throwing them a bone as a good fan base. I respect that. Port Charlotte Joe, what, Steelers 9-8? No, we did not have them 9-8. We had Steelers 7-10. And by the way, that is confirmed also by Pittsburgh John. He has no problem with it.
2: Real quick, before you set up trivia that we won't Chrisopedia, I guess, today. It's just my own trivia game.
0: Uh-huh.
2: Newly signed Cowboys defensive end Charles Snowden has been suspended 3 games to start the season.
0: Okay.
2: And I don't see what it was for.
0: Was that the guy that only sped 60 miles an hour instead of 90?
2: No, that was Sam Williams.
0: Okay. And by the way, is there a situation going on with the left tackle of the Rams with the domestic situation where he may or may not be available for a smidge?
2: Believe I saw. I don't want to give out bad info on this. Right, hold on one second. Because I saw an update on him yesterday.
0: Mm-hmm. Yeah.
2: And I can't find it.
0: I mean, the team that's all dialed in may not be.
2: Oh, here we go. This was yesterday from Adam Schefter, Rams left tackle. Alaric?
0: Yeah. Alaric.
2: Jackson will not face a felony charge after he was arrested on domestic violence charge in June. The LA County District Attorney Office confirmed. So he won't face any legal punishment. I don't know if the league is still investigating. I haven't seen anything there.
0: Yeah. Okay. Hall of Famer, Chris, you said the same thing about Seattle last year. Smiley face.
2: You know what's beautiful about this?
0: We're on the record.
2: You know what? It's just some Yahoo's opinion. That's all it is. I've been wrong before.
0: You're the Yahoo.
2: I'm the Yahoo. I'm the Yahoo here. That's just one Yahoo's opinion. It doesn't matter. It doesn't carry any weight. I highly doubt Mike McDonald will put my quote up on the bulletin board, but maybe he does. If I can be the spark that lights the flame that is another Super Bowl run for the Seahawks, I'll take my ring and gladly move on.
0: It just means more. All right, as we get ready for Chrisopedia, Game Day Men's Health Trivia brought to you by Game Day. They are in Bonita Springs. Their website is gamedaymenshealth.com. And on this day, 1934... The New York Times predicted that Babe Ruth, who just had hit a 700 home run, that record would last forever. It did not.
2: Wrong.
0: As a matter of fact, on this day in 1968, Hank Aaron hit his 500th, and he was charging pretty hard to the hoop, as they say. Well, they say that in basketball, not baseball. It is Bastille Day in France, the French Revolution from 1789. And here, France is down 2-0 on Bastille Day. That's their big day. That's their big celebration. You've been in France for that day celebration.
2: Yeah, I landed there on Bastille Day in 2022, I believe.
0: Mm. Good thing you didn't land on 2016 because they had a terror attack on that day in France.
2: Was that the one at the concert?
0: No, this was down by the Riviera.
2: Oh, okay.
0: 85 people killed, 300 injured. A guy just drove a truck through people.
2: Oh, my gosh.
0: Yeah, yeah. It is Cow Appreciation Day, and I appreciate a good cow.
2: Appreciate the steak.
0: Yeah, yeah.
2: And the milk. The milk's important.
0: Sure.
2: Got to have that milk.
0: Yep. It is also National Mac and Cheese Day. I mean, we're putting it together here today.
2: I'm a big fan of mac and cheese.
0: You put mac and cheese on a burger? You probably have. You seem like a guy that would do that.
2: Yeah, I've done that.
0: It is Shark Awareness Day. I don't know why Shark Week officially isn't this week, even though we're doing the secondary ripoff Shark Week.
2: I'm aware of sharks.
3: Very aware.
2: You got to be aware of sharks.
0: Yeah, at all times. On this day, 1913, it was Gerald Ford's birthday, former president of the United States. In 1934, Lee Elder, the first African-American to play at Augusta, was born. He died in 2021. I think we interviewed him in 2020 on this show. I think you lined him up. It was a good get back in the day.
2: I don't remember that.
0: Yeah, I do. And then in 1988, Conor McGregor was born. Oh, probably not having a good birthday today. We lost Billy.
2: He's probably on some good pain meds today.
0: Oh, probably.
2: Yeah.
0: Yeah. Vicodin. Billy the Kid, we lost him in 1881. So, Chris, since it's Gerald Ford's birthday, we're not going to do presidential trivia because you stink at that.
2: Michigan football.
0: Michigan. He was the center for Michigan. We are going to do Michigan football trivia.
2: Lovely.
0: Chris, dial up. If you're caller 9.
2: Yeah.
0: 239-479-5551. You will win a chance to play me, I guess. Or just play. Chrisopedia. Coming up next. Craig Sheeman and company on the Fan. Southwest Florida Sports Authority.
1: Bold takes. 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No hesitation. Colin Cowherd. 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
4: They went to NFL coaches, executives, general managers, and scouts. 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And that's what's really interesting. Even the GMs in this league don't know what the hell to do with Sam Darnold. Back-to-back 14 wins and a Super Bowl.
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5: A pair of Miami men are in custody accused of stealing thousands of dollars worth of copper wire from a Naples construction site. People in the area spotted the two carrying multiple rolls of electrical wire from the site and called the sheriff's office. Deputies arrested Elmer Suarez and Marlo Ortiz Arias after seeing the wire in the bed of their truck and also found other rolls nearby. A man on the run since Friday is now in the Hendry County Jail. Deputies arrested Yazir Azku Alfonso during a traffic stop Monday. Alfonso was wanted for holding a victim against their will and beating and threatening them in a home in Hendry County. Democrats are outpacing Republicans in Florida when it comes to mail-in ballot requests. More than 1.4 million ballots have already been sent out, according to the Florida Division of Elections. 623,000 are registered Democrats, 493,000 Republicans. Florida's primary is August 18th. For Wheat News, I'm Lois Tomey. First, fair, everywhere.
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0: All right, it is Chrisopedia today, since the phones are down. 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It is Gerald Ford's birthday, 1913, former president. 1913, that makes him 113 years old.
2: 113.
0: There you go. He played center for the Michigan football team, so we're doing Michigan football trivia with Chris. This should be good. Chris. This is going to go to the contestant. Mm. Who is the football coach at Michigan?
2: Kyle Whittingham.
0: Correct. Chris, who is the athletic director as of today at Michigan?
2: It is still Ward Manuel.
0: Could be tricky by the end of the week. Who is the current basketball coach?
2: Boynton.
0: Boynton. Michael Boynton Jr. Boynton. Sure. I'll give it to you. All right, Chris, we call the football stadium the Big House, but what's the real name of the stadium?
2: Michigan Stadium?
0: That's correct. You thought maybe you might overthink that one, and then you didn't. Who was Michigan's most outstanding player in the Natty against UConn?
2: Never mind. Sorry, I was going back to the football one. The mop was... Let's go Yaxel.
0: Elliot Cadeau. Elliot Cadeau.
2: I was never going to say his name, so
0: you don't
2: just
0: like him.
2: Move on from
0: you
2: him.
0: You don't like him.
2: Oh, I don't like his family. Bunch of crybabies.
0: North Carolina ties didn't go well. Is that what it is?
2: Crybabies.
0: Yeah. Who was the first Wolverine drafted in the NBA draft last month?
2: Oh, it was the guy that I forget his name.
0: Merez Johnson Jr.
2: Yeah.
0: The one we didn't expect to be the first one.
2: Yeah.
0: Expect him to go in the first round, just probably third, not first.
2: Final in Dallas, Spain. 2-0 over France. They advance to the final on Sunday.
0: And Spain yet to didn't give up a goal again. Just one goal.
2: Giving up one goal. Yep.
0: 2-0. Who knew? Where did Bryce Underwood originally commit before flipping to Michigan?
2: LSU.
0: That's correct. Brian Kelly. Who did Michigan football beat to win the Natty in January of 2024?
2: Michigan beat Washington.
0: Correct. Michael Penix.
2: Kalen DeBoer.
0: Yeah. Where did Connor Stallions go to school?
2: Army?
0: Navy.
2: Navy. Yeah, I knew it was one. I knew it was one of them.
0: Where was Bo Schembechler an assistant before becoming the head coach at Miami of Ohio and then Michigan?
2: The Ohio State University.
0: That's correct. You excelled at Michigan football trivia, Chris.
2: If you're going to make fun of something, you got to know a little something about it, you know?
0: I think it's more osmosis of me talking. Like, you give me soccer knowledge? I'd like to think that I give you Michigan football knowledge.
2: Maybe a little bit.
0: Big Ten football
2: knowledge. Maybe a little bit.
0: The 5 o'clock hour is upon us. Spain celebrating. France crying, literally, as we speak. We have one team in the championship, the World Cup championship,
2: final.
0: Ready to go. The final.
2: The final.
0: Not finals. Final. Singular.
2: I'll get back to you. I'll get back to you on that.
0: España winning 2-0. Craig Sheeman and company on the Fan, Southwest Florida Sports Authority.
2: I got to find my mouse. Sorry, there it goes. There we go. You are
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0: 7 o'clock hour is upon us, and then some. If you're just tuning in, if you've been at work, Spain just blanked France 2-0. Had a penalty kick, as I was earlier in the day.
1: Yep.
0: And I played great defense again, like they normally do. And so they move on to the final on Sunday, and they await the winner tomorrow of Argentina and England, which will be at 3 o'clock on Fox Florida. And then we'll be good to go. Final teams remaining. Oh, and then there's the loser game Saturday.
1: Third place game. In Miami.
0: Okay. So, yeah. Oh, it'll be nice and cool and comfortable. Miami on a Saturday afternoon for a third place game. They should love it.
1: Yeah, if all the guys that you've seen France play this tournament, yeah. I would anticipate not seeing very many of them.
0: Okay. All right. It is in the low 90s right now, but feels like temperatures 105. Naples hit 109 today. It's toasty out there. Got that Saharan dust still floating around. Sky's ugly.
1: Is this still hanging around?
0: Yeah. Oh, it's a big old blob.
1: That rascal.
0: Yeah. So I did hear, or I gotta double down on this. I think, though, once it kind of moves out a little bit, maybe the end of the week, beginning of next week, might be potential for a little disturbance in the northern Gulf of America.
1: Oh, you know what's out now?
0: What's that?
1: The show on Netflix, Quarterback.
0: Which quarterbacks are they doing this year? Oh, Baker's in that.
1: One of them.
0: And by the way, unfettered access. He says everything.
1: I've seen a lot of Baker clips during the show today.
0: Yeah.
1: So, yeah, that's there's something else you can add to your list of things to watch.
0: You keep adding to my list. I got things to do.
1: Well, I'm not adding this to your list. Netflix is adding it to your list.
0: I mean, I literally forgot that the Home Run Derby was on until about 10:30 last night. I missed it.
1: I can't believe that.
0: Really?
1: I can't believe that.
0: That I forgot?
1: Yeah.
0: I wasn't that interested to begin with. But it wasn't high priority.
1: At no point did you think, all right, what am I going to watch? Sport. Because like that's my brain, right?
0: Yeah,
1: what
0: yeah.
1: am I going to watch?
0: Yeah.
1: And then I immediately go to sports.
0: I sat down and thought, oh, the Home Run Derby. Let me catch the end of it. And it was just over.
1: Mm-hmm.
0: So
1: it was good. I enjoyed it.
0: I went back and watched some highlights on my phone. And there's only so much you can, you know,
1: sure.
0: Home run.
1: It's not really we had somebody text in yesterday that said they were going to watch the highlights.
0: Yeah, well, I think they were working. They couldn't watch it till 10 o'clock or something.
1: Okay, well, that makes sense then. I was going to.
0: Hall of Famer Display Seahawks fan says, Chris, congratulations on winning those race tickets. You are a contestant in trivia.
1: Oh, thank you.
0: Game Day Mantel trivia just a minute ago.
1: Good to go check them out.
0: Yep. Let's see here. Pull someone out of the hallway. What is that?
1: Oh, to do trivia? Problem is we only have two microphones.
0: Yeah.
1: So then that means I'm sharing a microphone with somebody, and I don't want to do that.
0: And there are, yeah, germaphobe, right?
1: Oh, I don't care about that. Oh. I just...
0: There's 300 people in this building, and nobody knows who we are, so I don't know who we... Hey, you going to come and play trivia? Really?
1: Like six
0: people?
1: Six, seven, eight, maybe?
0: 3% of the building knows
1: right,
0: who we are.
1: Right.
0: Disgruntled Knowles fan, Chris, is France losing an upset as if they were the better team? That's Disgruntled Knowles fan.
1: I'd say it's a slight upset, yeah. Yeah.
0: All right.
1: There's clearly a matchup issue there, though, because France's last competitive loss was at the hands of Spain. So mm-hmm. yeah. there's a Spanish problem in France right now.
0: Oh, sure is. Hola. Hall of Famer Display Seahawks fan, the third place game in Miami, ? Ha ha, congratulations. You get to play the loser's bracket in Satan's backyard. Toasty.
1: You know what? That is an excellent point.
0: Yeah.
1: Terrible logistics from FIFA on that one.
0: Yeah.
1: Put that game in Seattle. Put it in a dome somewhere, right?
0: Yeah, make it
1: the Miami third place game. That's rough.
0: That's tough. Especially if was it England that played there on Saturday?
1: Yeah, England.
0: If they lose tomorrow, we got to go back to Miami.
1: Still forfeit.
0: Play another 120 minutes in that heat. hey, Michael Callaway may have to miss the show tomorrow. Oh, sorry, man. I'll Well, I was going to tell you, maybe we won't be as great tomorrow, so you won't miss anything, but I can't help it. We can't help the greatness around here. Clemson, Hunter, at least the amount of goals given up for a World Cup winner is two. Spain is, the least amount ever given up by a World Cup winner is two goals. Spain has only given up one. Yes, that is correct. And they gave up none today. Porn stage LSU locker room guy, Chris, any quarters in the urinal at the new place?
1: No, way too nice for that.
0: No, and in fact, they're on a daily cleanup over here. It's spotless. Spotless.
1: One of the stories that we haven't really gotten into just because it's not really like a sports talk story, but it is around the sports world. Mm-hmm. ESPN NFL draft analyst Matt Miller got in a pretty bad car wreck. Mm-hmm. A few weeks ago, had to undergo multiple surgeries. He actually lost his left arm.
0: Yeah, he did.
1: Had surgery, so I guess the shoulder they were able to repair.
0: So like
1: to
0: where he prosthetic?
1: He can use a prosthetic. Yeah, well, the California Post has published a video of it and has pictures
0: of the accident,
1: of the crash. It's a dashboard dash cam from the semi that he ran headfirst into.
0: Oh yeah. Amazing he survived.
1: Here's the
0: we're gonna watch it here?
1: Here's the aftermath.
0: Oh, I've seen the car afterward. Like the whole driver's side's gone. I can't believe he survived.
1: And then here's the video up here.
0: Oh, okay.
1: Oh, we gotta go through the ad.
0: Oh, but I need a good mattress.
1: Pretty scary stuff there.
0: Yeah, I'm gonna watch this. It's probably not gonna be great radio, but maybe Chris, you can do a little play-by-play here. Okay.
1: Come on.
0: More videos, more commercials. Oh, here it is. This is the truck driver view.
1: Yeah, and so, you can see Matt Miller's car approaching from right, coming up here.
0: Okay, so the truck driver's doing nothing wrong.
1: No, the truck driver is in his lane.
0: Just a Sunday drive.
1: Two-lane road, you know, one each way. There's no divider.
0: Yeah, yeah.
1: And he veered right into the front of the truck.
0: Now, do we know why he veered? Was he on his phone?
1: I don't know why.
0: Because, I mean, it's weather's not a problem.
1: No, it looks like a beautiful day.
0: Yeah. Must not have been. He either drifted off, fell asleep, or his phone.
1: He drifted into the lane and just had really bad timing.
0: And driver's side took the impact right ahead on it. Yeah. That's amazing he lived.
1: Yes, it is. Yes, it is.
0: Oh, man. All right. Anything else going on? So tonight we got the All-Star game. As soon as the soccer post game is over, Fox will be going to Fox All-Star pregame mode around 6:30. Should be able to hit that mark without any problem. Live from Citizens Bank Park, where last night Jordan Walker won the home run derby. His grandma was there, everything. I did see that.
1: Mm-hmm.
0: Family affair. And tonight, Christopher Sanchez on the mound from the Phillies, the hometown kid. First inning, he'll be out there. Dylan Cease from Toronto will pitch for the American League. Again, 8 o'clock on Fox. And then we're back at it tomorrow with more soccer, England and Argentina. That'll be a 3 o'clock game on a Wednesday, getting you ready for the weekend. You know, this World Cup tournament started out where it was basically you had 6 or 7 days in between games. Now we're squinching it up a little bit here. Chris, just for soccer, is it, what's a normal gap between games? Like, there's not like football where you need a week.
1: So it depends. Well, it depends on your team, your league play, one game a week. There are certain parts of the calendar where you play two.
0: Yeah.
1: But like the big clubs, they'll have weekend league games, and then during the week they'll have some sort of cup competition. So it's your domestic cup, your league cup, or Champions League.
0: Got it.
1: Or Europa or Conference League. So I'd say most of the big teams are playing two games a week.
0: Okay.
1: And starters will play maybe a full game in an hour in the other game.
0: Okay.
1: You got to rotate a little bit.
0: Gotcha.
1: You burn your guys out.
0: Boat Booby says, I'm thinking that the major French star players will be on a flight back home tonight and the B team plays Saturday in the sauna in Miami.
1: Well, so their roster is their roster, and I don't think they're allowed to go home. I've never really paid a lot of attention to the third place
0: game. The prima donna, and like Mbappe's not going to say, hey, peace out, I'm out of here.
1: I don't know if he can.
0: Yeah.
1: I don't know what the rules are about dressing your 23 players that you have on the roster. You know, is it really that bad to say, hey, we're going to go down to Miami for a few days?
0: Yeah. Like, play. Just go.
1: Hang out by the pool.
0: Because there's some ceremony at the end you probably should be there for.
1: Yeah, you're going to be there, but yeah.
0: Now, I don't recall seeing Mbappe on the TV all day. Obviously, I was hosting a radio show and looking over your shoulder watching the TV today. Was he a non-factor, apparently?
1: No, he was a factor. It was just... Yeah.
0: All right. And if you're just tuning in, something else we covered here earlier today was Florida State. They hired Tom Herman today to be on the coaching staff as some sort of consultant for Mike Norvell. That's the same Tom Herman that was the head coach that had tremendous success at Houston. So much so, making them a top 10 team, that he parlayed that into a job, a head coaching job with Texas. And he was good, but not great. You got to be great at Texas. And Sark wasn't the next guy, was it? It was Sark two guys later? Sark's starting to put some years together. I can't remember.
1: No.
0: Because Tom Herman went a couple years at FAU, where he went 6-16, which is not great.
1: So. No, they went straight to Sark.
0: Okay. All right.
1: Unless
0: maybe they did.
1: Sark's, they have a guy for a year? I don't.
0: That's what I'm trying to remember.
1: You don't really have a guy for a year.
0: Not at Texas, you don't. Although you could afford to do so if that's what you wanted to do.
1: Let's go here. I think it went straight. Yeah, Herman from 2017 through 2020, and then Sark took over in 2021.
0: All right. And, you know, in addition to Tom Herman's resume, you know, before all that, you know, the reason he got these jobs at Houston, he was Urban Meyer's offensive coordinator for 3 years at Ohio State. That's where everybody goes, oh, this is the new young up-and-comer. Then he goes to Texas and he wins, and that Texas job looked pretty sweet. So, anyway. Yeah, I don't know what the plan is here, because I'm expecting a clean house December 1st. I hate to say that.
1: I'm never going to scoff at adding to your coaching staff. If you're allowed to add to it, then add to it. Mm-hmm. Have, especially at a place like Florida State, where I don't think particularly highly of the head coach.
0: Mm-hmm.
1: Having more people on the headset on a Saturday could help save a drive here or there or something like that. But the plan in Tallahassee is to just wait this thing out, get Norvell's buyout to a manageable number, and then completely clean house. Unless this year goes completely opposite to how most people anticipate it going.
0: I mean, 8-4?
1: Oh, he's staying if they're 8-4. Yeah.
0: Yeah.
1: Yeah. If they go to a bowl, I'd say he stays.
0: Oh, really? Okay.
1: I just don't know if going to a bowl is on the radar for them.
0: I don't know. Bearcat Dave checking in. I missed the home run derby talk, but I can't remember the last time I watched it. I turned it off one night while Chris Berman was saying back, and the 75th time of the night, just like so many other things. It was funny at first, and then it was run into the ground. It's kind of where I'm at.
1: Well, Berman was not on the call last night.
0: No.
1: Barry Bonds was. I thought it was good. I thought it was, I liked the format. The crowd was into it because you had two Phillies competing.
0: Yeah. Do you think, you know me well enough, do you think I would have enjoyed it if I had remembered to put it on?
1: Look, it's the home run derby. I'm not telling you it was a classic game that you have to go back and rewatch, but it reminded me of the home run derby when I was growing up. Okay. It was a lot better than what it had been.
0: Were your kids interested in watching it?
1: My kids were asleep, no.
0: Okay. Had they been up when they watched it?
1: No, but that's a bad...
0: Wasn't that the demographic baseball wants?
1: My kids don't watch anything apart from hockey.
0: I know.
1: I can't even get them to sit down and watch football.
0: Well, Dolphins.
1: They'll get around to it. Well, okay, that was unnecessary. I didn't like that very much.
0: I'm sorry. I retract the statement. I apologize. We did do some football earlier today. We did a couple more one losses. We did the Pittsburgh Steelers. We had them coming in at 7-10. Kind of had to massage it to get it there. Because what do we have? 6-11? We decided, well, that seemed a little low, but we didn't want to go too high.
1: Yeah, we had them at 6, yeah.
0: Vegas has them at 8-5, which made us pause.
1: 8.5.
0: Eight and a half. Yes. Second time I've done that. And then we did the defending Super Bowl champion Seattle Seahawks, and we had them coming in at 11-6. Vegas has them at 10.5. Hall of Famer Display Seahawks fan who told us we weren't giving him enough wins last year, and then they even exceeded that. He says 13-4, and that's with an opening week loss to New England. So
1: I think we had the Rams at 13-4.
0: Hold on, let me check.
1: I just can't.
0: I don't know.
1: We might have done 14.
0: 12-5.
1: See, okay, so there you go, Displace. Like, we're just not going to predict a team to go 14-3 or 13-4. We're not going to do it.
0: It's hard.
1: We're going to find losses. We're gonna go through it with a scalpel, and we're going to trim all the... We're going to run through all the scenarios.
0: Yeah. Disgruntled Knowles fan, his nightmare is that Florida State does go bowling .com bowl and they keep him.
1: Mm-hmm. Yeah, I think so. Although, I saw that I'm ripping this from Twitter, so I wish I could credit the account, but I can't. Remember when Tom was down at FAU? They were playing USF, and him and the USF coach had a tough time shaking each other's hands. They actually started barking at each other
0: really?
1: On the field.
0: Yeah.
1: Well, that coach is now at Auburn. So, like, an Auburn Florida State bowl game could be pretty interesting.
0: Okay. I like it. Sign me up. I guess I'm a Florida State fan. I mean, I grew up, I'm at Florida State, Bobby Bowden, top four every year. And it's sad to see the program where it's at. It's just sad. USFL John says the Steelers over under is 8.5 every single year since Ben Roethlisberger retired. Every damn year.
1: And they always go over.
0: And they always hit the over.
1: They also had Mike Tomlin.
0: Yeah.
1: Maybe Jesse Minter's a great coach. Maybe. Mm-hmm. But maybe he's not.
0: What?
1: We see great coordinators. I'm sorry, Minter's at Baltimore, isn't he?
0: Minter's at Baltimore.
1: Sorry. You know what?
0: Mike McCarthy. Or where are you going? You going?
1: I was on a roll. No, okay. I was on a roll. Forget what I said. Scratch it. I was going after the head coach.
0: Okay.

0: don't want any NFC North biases seeping into the schedule.
1: I may have to recuse myself.
0: Yeah, you might.
1: Although we've done Green Bay and Detroit thus far.
0: Detroit, scratch that. You're biased. We know that. Green Bay, uh-huh. I think in your mind, you think of yourself as above Green Bay this year.
1: Yes.
0: I don't necessarily agree with you on that, but that's how you think, and I've gathered that from this offseason.
1: Okay.
0: I think the Bears scare you a little bit.
1: Yes.
0: And you're going to try to poke holes in the schedule as many times as you can because you think that our prognostication is going to carry water in the regular season, right?
1: Yeah.
0: Yeah. So
1: now, you also know this about me. I care about being right more than anything else. So I don't want to undersell the Bears by like four games or something like this. So I gotta be in the ballpark to keep my credibility up.
0: Right.
1: DeBear says, just give me a call when you're ready and I could do the Bear schedule. Hmm. I don't know if Bear fans are going to, you're going to be the other way. Like 16-1.
0: We got a Bears fan.
1: We got a lot of Bears fans.
0: I'm right here.
1: You're also a secondary Bears
0: fan. I'm right
1: fan.
0: Here.
1: Yeah.
0: The Iceman.
1: That was ruled down by judge. He's not the Iceman.
0: Well, anymore. He can't profit off of it, but I Correct. Can still call him the Iceman.
1: Okay.
0: Oh, I'm going to get under your skin with that. By Thanksgiving, you're gonna hate that name.
1: The Bear says the Icebox. The Icebox sounds like you're dead in a cooler somewhere.
0: No, he's the Icebox. He puts you inside of him and you're dead. Metaphorically.
1: Yeah, you're obviously. Right. Colin Coward sure loves him some Caleb Williams, doesn't he?
0: He does.
1: He's got his greatest hits, Colin.
0: By the way, Colin reported earlier today, I think it was Front Office Sports, said that LeBron is down to the Cavs and the Warriors.
1: Yes.
0: Shams has come out and said that's not the case. He actually says that LeBron, there's a focus on Cleveland, Miami, and Philadelphia for LeBron right now.
1: All right.
0: So Cleveland's the center of the Venn diagram between the two reports today on LeBron's future. Also looks like he's going to make that decision some point this week.
1: Okay. Now, if you go to Cleveland, do you want James Harden there? Who plays no defense? Because now you got James Harden and LeBron who don't play defense on the perimeter up top.
0: I think if you're Cleveland, you don't really care what LeBron thinks. It's like, hey, if you want to come back here and play with us, like this is the team. If you want to go to Miami or Philly.
1: Yeah.
0: Best of luck.
1: Okay.
0: Well, not best of luck, but we'll see you in the playoffs, you know, something like that.
1: Exactly. Bo Boobies, watch Craig Twitch when you have Chicago winning the division. Well, let's see.
0: Craig had the Lions winning 16.
1: 11.
0: Oh, 11. Oh, yeah, we'll have the Bears.
1: And I think you talked me down from 12.
0: I think I did.
1: So the Bears have to win 12 games.
0: Or the right 11.
1: Or the right 11 with a sweep against Detroit.
0: Yeah.
1: Okay.
0: Well, you could even split with Detroit, but have the better division record or the better conference record. There's ways to go about these things.
1: There's some ACC tiebreaker rules in here that make it a little interesting. Steam Crab says, call him the Icicle. Porn Stage LSU locker room guy. Craig Sheeman, right 90% of the time. Colin Coward, right 2% of the time. I think you're correct 100% of the time there, Porn Stage. Good call.
0: Where Colin was right.
1: Yeah, that's great. All right. Oh, look at the time. Bottom of the hour. All right. Hit me up on the old text machine. The phones are down. But the text works at 239-479-5551. 239-479-5551. Get back to those. I am making a pick tonight, even though there are no sports going on. I'll have that. I assume Chris will as well. And I think there's only one WNBA game tonight, too. It's light.
0: Caitlin Clark playing?
1: I don't think so. But I got a pick I really love.
0: That commissioner is just...
1: Oh, I forgot to put her on red alert today. I meant to. For bailing on the Dan Patrick interview. That's weak. She was putting to 10 feet away when she was supposed to be on.
0: I'm gonna put her in the bucket with the other bad guys, Putin and Shire.
1: Oh, yeah.
0: Yeah. That's almost a permanent one at this point.
1: Day 17 since you last did an interview.

0: interview to be grilled about Caitlin Clark.
1: Yeah. And then canceled on Dan Patrick last week.
0: Yeah, exactly.
2: Well, did you see the shot of her in the...
0: Yeah, she's chipping right behind his set.
2: She was not chipping. Those were stone cold shanks out of the bunker.
0: Oh. Well, the point was, it was within line of sight of Dan Patrick doing his show. She absolutely could have walked over and done it.
2: Bingo.
0: Yeah. All right, Craig Sheeman and Company here on The Fan, Southwest Florida's Sports Authority.
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20: 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When heat turns dangerous, turn to Wink News. 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Stay ahead of the heat. Wink News. 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

0: I've been a pretty productive Tuesday. Had red alert earlier. Red alert to France. They lose to Spain 2-0 today. Tomorrow we got England and Argentina, 3 o'clock on Fox Florida. Tonight on Fox Florida, we've got Major League Baseball All-Star Game from Philadelphia. And then we're off. Oh, I did a couple more football teams, win losses. Did the Steelers, did the Seahawks today. A couple texts coming in. Let's see. Popeye, I can't read that on the air. It's actually disgusting. DeBears. Bears are 4-2 in the division this year. We will split with the Lions and the Packers and roll the Vikings. Okay.
1: All right.
0: I can take that.
2: So don't take that.
0: Well.
2: Yeah, go out for the sweep, Craig.
0: All right. Sweep. Sweep the leg. Stood next to Coldplay. Don't talk about tiebreakers from the Bucks fan. I can't even remember. Did they lose out on a tiebreaker in the division?
1: Yeah, because it
0: Carolina. Yeah, Carolina
1: beat Carolina the last. No,
0: I thought Carolina won. No, I don't remember.
1: Hold on, what happened the last week? No, the Bucks lost it. Well, I don't want this year. I want last year.
0: While you're so looking,
1: in 2025, the Bucks, they beat Carolina in the last week.
0: Mm-hmm.
1: However,
0: oh, then Baker went home and watched on TV another team knock him out.
1: Which, did you see that picture?
0: He was chilling out on the couch, right?
1: He wasn't on a couch.
0: What do I remember?
1: He was watching the game in his kitchen. He has like a TV above his microwave, and he was sitting on the island.
0: Okay, I don't remember that. I thought he was sitting at home chilling, but he was sitting in the kitchen chilling.
1: He was in the kitchen. He was like on the island.
0: Maybe it's Joe Burrow I'm thinking of, sitting watching his team while he was injured, sitting at home in his nice house.
1: Maybe. Mm. Yeah, maybe that's what it was, because Baker was on the island. Atlanta beat New Orleans in week 18 last year, and that's what made it a three-way tie with Atlanta, Tampa, in Carolina, and that's why Carolina was able to go through.
0: By the way, more access like watching Baker sit on his island because he's giving all access to the Netflix quarterbacks. I guess it means when you say everything, they watch him wake up in the night, start his day, or in the morning and start his day, all that stuff. I think he's got some babies around the house going to have to deal with. Ronnie, who is now Bleep LeBron, says, I hope LeBum goes to Miami so I could show up in my Bleep LeBron sign. There you go. Go Dogs 91. Craig is going to tell us that the play tonight is Spain money line.
1: gotta
0: pick a love.
1: You know, alternate line. We're going to lay the goal and a half.
0: Yeah. Yeah, that'd be great.
1: Plus 400.
0: Bearcat Dave, I'm not defending Kathy Engelbert. That's the commissioner of the WNBA at all. But she was told by her team not to do the interview. Additionally, Dan Patrick and others waited around 2 hours after his show was over, waiting for her before getting the word that she would not do the interview. Yeah, that's all true. That is all true.
1: Did you see what the Bucks posted yesterday?
0: Yes, but I can't remember.
1: So they took the video of the 65-year-old man getting
0: the bison,
1: getting ragdolled by the bison.
0: Yeah,
1: in Yellowstone, and when the man reaches the apex,
0: yeah,
1: it changes and it cuts to
0: I
1: think it was Egbuka.
0: Yeah,
1: doing a backflip in the end zone.
0: Yeah, yeah.
1: Hilarious.
0: I read about it. I didn't see it.
1: She thought it was wild that the Buccaneers would actually put that out. Like, you expect some, you know what? They might have taken it down.
0: Oh, see, I thought somebody was creative and thought, you know what? That reminds me of this play. I'm going to make it a video.
1: No, they might have taken it down at this point, actually.
0: Okay.
1: Yeah, it looks like they did.
0: Wow.
1: That's too bad because that video was hilarious.
0: Mm-mm-mm. Disgruntled Knowles fan says, that was Joe you're thinking of, Craig. That was sitting home all bundled up watching the end of the season. And watching his team get eliminated. Yep. Anywho, there you go. I think we're like 7 weekends away from college football. It's all going to be here before you know it. Is there a media days this week? ACC. Right now, no news whatsoever.
1: Yeah, it starts today, right?
0: Yeah. A whole day today, not one peep of news out of ACC Media Days. Well, we know that Greg Sankey's going to make some news next week with SEC Media Days from Destin, Florida.
1: Starts tomorrow.
0: Oh, that's why they didn't make any. You know what? I have to retract my crack that they didn't make any news today.
1: And we will have something out of that because tomorrow we get Mario Cristobal and we get Mike Norvell going to the podium, both Florida State and Miami.
0: Okay. Oh, Miami. Well, we all remember their last game. He'll be asked about that first, probably.
1: I'll bet you $1,000 he's not asked about that first.
0: How about that at all?
1: I'm not making a $1,000 bet on that. He'll probably be asked about the national championship game, but first, no shot.
0: Come on, Chris, put your unit on the table.
1: No shot. Oh, let's did. Oh, I did today. We were. Go away. We've lost a few units today, Craig.
0: Oh, you had France today?
1: I had a future on France, but I also did Michael Olise anytime goal.
0: Oh.
1: Never got close.
0: Mm. Disgruntled Noles fan says ACC means less.
1: It means something in some places.
0: Yeah.
1: Yeah, like Clemson South.
0: What's Clemson SMU?
1: SMU, Florida State, Miami, Clemson, Georgia Tech. Once you get into North Carolina, though, it does not mean a lot.
0: I think football-wise this year, you got Miami. They say Clemson. I'm not buying. And then SMU. There's your top three.
1: I think Louisville will be pretty good.
0: Okay.
1: I don't sleep on Louisville. Cal, their quarterback is supposedly really good. Didn't watch any Cal football last year, so yeah. I'm gonna take the people who cover such things. I'm gonna take their word on it.
0: Yeah,
1: like he was voted the second best quarterback in the ACC behind Mensa, the transfer coming into Miami from Duke.
0: Mm-hmm. Yeah.
1: So maybe they're feisty out there, but like Boston College, Stanford.
0: Yeah.
1: Really bad. Oh, you know what? Virginia Tech with James Franklin.
0: James Franklin. He'll have a good crowd. Wonder when he's speaking. All right.
1: He is speaking Thursday.
0: All right. That is good. Thank you. Thank you for brightening my ACC spot there. Pittsburgh Johnson is the only thing you're going to get from ACC Media Day is Pat Narduzzi complaining about Notre Dame's independence.
1: Oh, I love Pat Narduzzi. He's so Pitt. The Pitt's a good team.
0: Sure.
1: You never sleep on Pitt.
0: They're scrappy.
1: They're very scrappy. You're right.
0: Go Dogs 91. ACC actually means Athletically Challenged Conference. And Michael wants to know, who am I rooting for in the All-Star game? Well, I'm an American League guy through and through.
1: Does anyone root for a team in the All-Star game?
0: I used to. Well, remember, it used to count. Home field advantage in the World Series, Chris.
1: Oh, yeah, I forgot.
0: Yeah. Justin Verlander suiting up as the old-timer nominee captain's choice on the roster.
1: He probably should have retired this year, no?
0: Yeah, he should have, except he got $13 more million.
1: Well, you know what?
0: Yeah.
1: Whoever,
0: that was a dumb
1: whatever
0: move.
1: Foolish organization paid him $13 million, they deserve it.
0: I agree. Well, that Kate Upton, she needed that extra $13 million.
1: Who's he playing with?
0: Huh?
1: Who's he playing with?
0: He's with the Tigers.
1: Oh, that's right.
0: Yeah. I know where you were going. And I agree with you. I forgot. I'm fair and balanced.
1: I forgot.
0: Yeah. Harry Carey, the ACC, it means something in some places. Book it for the new ACC motto. Nice work, Chris. Love it. That is a good motto by you, Chris. It means something somewhere.
1: No, it means some things in some places.
0: Oh, okay. I got you. Yeah. Ooh. We've got a futures on Boston College at $5, payout $2,500 plus $50,000.
1: What, to win the ACC?
0: To win FBS postseason.
1: Oh, my gosh. You just threw away five bucks.
0: You just threw away $5. Who is this?
1: Should have bought yourself a bag of chips or something.
0: This is Halftime Hero.
1: At least you get something out of the bag of chips.
0: What you got coming up next? I really love my pick. That's next. Craig Sheeman and Company here on The Fan, Southwest Florida Sports Authority.
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5: Florida is set to execute its oldest prisoner tonight. In the next hour at 6 p.m., the state prison in Stark will execute 74-year-old Dennis Soker. Soker was convicted of the 1982 murder of a woman in Broward County. A Florida man is accused of listing an endangered sea turtle shell for sale on Facebook Marketplace. According to Florida Fish and Wildlife, 63-year-old Addison Mullen of Boynton Beach was asking $2,700 for the shell. FWC launched an investigation and says the shell appears to be from an Atlantic hawksbill turtle protected under the Endangered Species Act. The number of new home permits is dropping in Southwest Florida, according to a new report from FGCU. Economists say it's a sign the market is correcting itself, but it also hints at bigger problems. Southwest Florida counties issued a little more than 5,600 permits through May. That's down 21% compared to last year. For Wink News, I'm Lois Tomey. First, fair, everywhere.
0: Craig Sheeman here. 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
0: All right, I did some load management yesterday. I didn't think there was anything worthy to bet on. I think it's the first day I took off on betting here for What You Got. So my record remains at 37-21-5 in baseball. It remains at 65-56-5 ATS since January 1st, and it remains at 48-34-5 since we moved into this building. I can't take two nights off in a row, even though there are less sporting events to wager on tonight. Chris?
2: Yep.
0: I'm going to the WNBA.
2: Great.
0: Now, I saw something a little sneaky today that got my attention, and I'm always looking for an angle. The Mystics and Tempo are playing tonight.
1: Uh-huh.
0: This line started at Tempo minus 1.5. It is now Mystics minus 2.5. Why would there be a 3.5-point swing? Vegas thinks the Mystics are coming on strong. That's what I think. That's where the money's going. So why would I not ride that wave? Give me the Mystics to cover the new 2.5. Boom! See how I do.
2: Great play.
0: I guess.
2: I like that. All right, I gave a loser last night. Unlike Craig, I...
0: You're 1-0 in the WNBA this year.
2: No, I'm 0-1 in the WNBA this year because I gave out a loser last night.
0: Oh,
2: the Lynx did not cover the 11.5.
0: Oh, that's right.
2: I think they won by 3. I don't know. This is disappointing.
0: Sure.
2: Anyway, anywho, 65-54 on the year now.
0: That's the best in the show.
2: It is the best on the show. You're right. I'm going to go to the All-Star game tonight.
0: Okay.
2: I think the National League gets it done. National League, they're minus 135. It fits. It plays. That's where we go.
0: I think you're right. I'm rooting the other way, but I think you're right.
2: You're not rooting the other way.
0: I'm rooting for the American League.
2: You're not rooting. You would prefer to see the American League win. You're not rooting.
0: Will I watch?
2: Only you can answer that. Are you going to watch the All-Star game or are you going to watch quarterback?
1: Probably quarterback.
0: I don't know. There's a chance my TV never goes on tonight. I don't know.
1: No, that's not going to
0: happen. It happens in my household. We're upper crust in my house. I'll read a book.
1: I just finished a book.
0: No, a real one?
1: Yeah.
0: With a cover?
1: Yeah.
0: What?
1: It was on Dave Portnoy. It was his book.
0: Oh. Does that count?
1: I don't know. I'm not boasting about
0: it. It's not high literature.
1: No, no.
0: Was it good?
1: Yeah, it was good.
0: Okay.
1: Yeah, those two words in that order have never been associated with me.
0: All right. Well, good job. Tomorrow is a hump day Wednesday. We still have Argentina and England from Atlanta at 3:00, right in the middle of the show. That'll be fun. We'll have Wig Wednesday. That'll be fun. We'll have Wednesday Wisdom Fun Facts. That'll be fun. We may or may not have some form of trivia with phones. That'll be fun. For Chris Beasley, I'm Craig Sheeman. Kudos to me. I'm not a system guy. I am the system. Have yourself a great night. Talk to you tomorrow. God bless America and Southwest Florida.
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22: 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Their first goal came on a 22nd-minute penalty kick on Fox. And then Spanish insurance in the 58th minute.
23: Poro, the return, Pedro Poro!
22: Spain advances to a World Cup final for the second time. They won it all back in 2010. On Sunday, they will face the winner of the other semifinal tomorrow at 3 p.m. Eastern from Atlanta as Lionel Messi and defending World Cup champion Argentina meet Jude Bellingham, Harry Kane, and England. Tonight at 8 p.m. Eastern from Philadelphia, it'll be the 96th Major League Baseball All-Star Game. I'm Isaac Lohenkron.
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7: Oh, man. Tuesdays are always fun because, well, we often have guests. And I saw Big Poppy in the kitchen, and he said something about Jordan Walker and that, yeah, I think he said he could beat him. I don't know what he said, but something like that. Wow. I guess we'll ask him when he gets here because he has baseball trivia, your chance to win our summer prize pack of the summer, the grilling apron, the koozies, and the mini footballs. Danny G's sending them out as we speak. 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So search Covino and Rich at Fox Sports Radio. This is hour two of awesome, and we be rocking out. 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Right. Super fun time.
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26: Do you guys have a parking space for his hog?
8: I'm sorry, what?
7: Leave his hog out of this conversation, Danny G.
8: Oh,
7: it's
8: motorcycle.
7: A family show. Oh, no.
8: Two quick notes. Number one, I said next weekend or maybe the next week or so, we should all get together, have a little hang, a little barbecue, a little grilling. I have the flat top, and I've made the cheesesteaks before. If we did cheesesteak night...
7: Do you have the limited edition Howie Long or no? What do you got?
8: Oh, no, not that flat top.
7: Oh.
8: Like, I'm hibachi boy. Practicing my tricks. If I did make cheesesteaks, would your instinct be to put ketchup on it? That's your answer right there, then.
7: Definitely.
8: If I said, Sam, here's a cheesesteak, onions, peppers, sliced ribeye, and cheese, what would you say, where's the ketchup?
27: I don't think so.
7: Here, out of respect, all right, here's how I would really handle this.
8: Yeah.
7: If I'm at Gino's having all the Philly steaks you could eat, I'm doing it Boys to Men style, Motown Philly, and I'm there having one of those local legendary spots, and they tell me, hey, man, you know, this is how we do it.
8: This is how we do it. No, that's Montel Jordan.
7: And by the way, how we do it was in my homeroom. Do it.
8: Not bad.
7: Do it. He was here. He was like, here.
8: Present.
7: How we do it. Good guy. But if this is how we do it, I'm going to try it the way it was meant to be taste, out of respect and just to give it the full experience. But then I'm going to do whatever I want. Ketchup. So if I'm at your house and you're grilling up cheesesteaks, because we're talking Philly, the All-Star game tonight, I'm putting ketchup on it. I'm doing whatever I want, and I don't care who's looking at me. You know who's got the problem? The person judging me. That's the person with the problem.
8: Let me ask you one more food, and then a Derek Jeter thought before Big Poppy comes in here. East Coast chicken cutlets. You putting ketchup on cutlets?
7: No, I put barbecue sauce on cutlets.
8: So you put something on a cutlet?
7: Sometimes. Not all the time.
8: Okay.
7: But, I mean, there's no crime in it. That's how you like it.
8: All right. Derek Jeter. I saw this. I thought you would find this interesting. Just a quick note before we move on. Derek Jeter, the subject always comes up. Will he play ever in a Yankees old-timers day?
7: Mm-hmm.
8: And he's adamant that unless they rebrand it, first of all. He's like, he has this major problem with them calling it old-timers. He's like, you're not going to find Derek Jeter at old-timers game.
7: Well, how do you feel about that? Do you want to be called an old-timer? I don't.
8: No. So he's like, old-timers, that's got to be rebranded.
7: Someone called me an old-timer? I want to chronic.
8: And I was watching the clip before we went back on.
28: Look at you, old-timer.
8: He was on Fox 5 in New York. Remember Rosanna Scotto and all those broadcasters we grew up with?
7: Yeah, hell yeah.
8: He was talking about how... selfishly, the last time he wore the pinstripes, he went out with a nice game. That was a great ending. And he might want to just leave it there.
7: I totally understand that thinking. You know, that's how I approach things in life. Like, yeah, you leave on a good foot. Leave well enough alone. Stop trying to recapture that glory. Like, you want to just leave a great and lasting image with somebody.
8: I think when you
7: that's what's unfortunate about the Conor McGregor thing.
8: You never
7: want to leave people with that weak-ass lasting image. And that's why I agree with Derek Jeter completely.
8: But when you say, like, things like
1: that. He had the greatest ending ever.
8: You're not a professional athlete, so when you say leave things like that behind.
1: I say I understand that thinking. I'm not saying I'm Derek Jeter.
8: I'm saying like, Covino doesn't play rec sports because he's like, I left that behind.
1: I don't like softball. To me, that's for weenies.
8: I mean, golf, basketball leagues, anything. You've never played an organized adult sport.
1: I'm not old enough for that yet. At least I don't feel it. I don't feel it, but I'm going to get there. I'll get there on the golf course.
2: Pickleball boy.
1: I'm not good at it. I don't like anything I'm not good at.
8: Oh, there you go. Now we're getting somewhere.
1: At least, but I could be. How am I meant to be good at golf? I don't golf. It takes practice.
6: Will you play ping pong, table tennis?
1: Yeah, and I beat Rich last time. Let's hear him talk about that.
8: I believe I beat you 2 out of 3.
1: You did not.
8: I did not beat you 2 out of 3.
1: You did at my parents' anniversary? You lost, buddy boy. Look at this guy. Lying.
8: I think game three was 22-20.
1: He won nothing.
8: What are you talking about? Nothing. I think we went to the...
1: Nil.
8: Nil? Get the F out of here.
1: I'm sorry, let me say this again. Nada. You did not beat me in ping pong at my parents' house.
8: I think it went to game three, and I...
1: He's lying.
6: We have no proof.
1: I won the first game. He won the second game. I won the third game.
8: Yeah, third game.
1: I won the rubber match.
8: But the third game was like... Best to you to 21. I think you won 20-20. Like it was like a barn burner.
26: We all did a golf simulator at our live broadcast in Nashville. Both looked like you were swinging baseball bats.
1: Horrible. I'm horrible at it.
8: This guy.
1: Yeah.
8: He's not happy. I'm Happy Gilmore. This guy's
1: You're crappy Gilmore.
26: Your shorts look like Happy Gilmore.
2: Crappy Gilmore.
8: Well, by the way, speaking of all the stuff together, are you going to watch the new Will Ferrell golf show that debuts on Netflix? I'm sure he's promoting the hell out of it everywhere, right?
1: Yeah, I'll check it out. Will Ferrell's funny.
8: It's on Netflix. I'll tell you right now. It looks very Happy Gilmore.
1: Dude, I'm watching Little House on the Prairie and loving it. I think I can make time for that.
26: I'm glad you transitioned to that because we were going to talk live action films for a moment.
8: The Hawk is called. It's called The Hawk.
26: The Hawk.
1: Let's get into that.
8: It's a ten episode scripted Netflix show about golf, and it's The Hawk with Will Ferrell that debuts Thursday.
26: There was an article on Awful announcing yesterday, and the headline said, is sports the real blockbuster of the summer for 2026?
8: Well, between the World Cup and the UFC? NBA Finals and the Knicks and everything they brought, listen, Toy Story 5, other than that, I don't.
1: Remember, He-Man fizzled, Disclosure Day fizzled. Minions didn't really do as well as they thought.
6: Odyssey coming out soon. I'm going to see that in
8: Minions
6: theaters.
8: And Monsters fizzled last weekend.
26: Michael was the big movie starting the summer.
8: Michael did good, and Toy Story 5
1: was awesome. Huge numbers worldwide.
26: Yes.
1: Right? So, worldwide, people love Michael Jackson. But, yeah, sports killing it. The greatest reality show of all time. And after Love Island, sports.
8: Love Island today.
1: This whole Moana thing, where live action is done. It's getting highly criticized. People have a problem with The Rock, and people have a problem. Well, like I said, everybody's a critic,
8: too. No one should have a problem with The Rock. I think
1: his portrayal of Maui in the whole film.
8: He is Maui. He's Maui.
6: His hair. People have been criticizing the hair he's wearing.
1: Yeah, and the bodysuit. Yeah, everybody has a problem with everything.
26: His old face doesn't match the body. There's just some... A little bit of weirdness to it where last week he started getting piled on by critics, but it doesn't match with the audience that's actually going to see. Now, not that many people, as we mentioned, have gone. It only made $43 million domestically.
8: They expected 60 to 80 million.
26: Oh, dude, they spent $250 million making it, so they're not going to make their money back. But this is what's crazy. The critics' review on Rotten Tomatoes, a 30%. The audience review, a 91%.
8: But I wonder if... Sorry, France, bad day today. I wonder if we are done with live action. Danny, I find it funny.
1: I think it's one of the worst entertainment trends in recent history. I do. I think we saw the success, and I actually enjoyed it, of Beauty and the Beast. We saw how well it did, and we actually enjoyed it, that everyone just jumped on that train and thought we'd be fooled into loving all of those. Most of them stink.
8: You, Danny, and I all said the same thing. Beauty and the Beast live action was actually really well done. And since then, that weak-ass Little Mermaid one, if you took your kids to go see the Lion King one, Pinocchio, and then
1: Snow White, they couldn't get out of their own way.
8: Snow White, they were doing all the political correct changes and never had a shot. Like,
1: it might be great, I don't know.
8: So, I mean, to me, other than that Beauty and the Beast one, if you got little kids, or not even, are you down with any of these live actions? I don't know why they keep doing it. I guess research shows, keep making them, but... I don't know.
1: It's one of the worst entertainment trends. I don't like reboots. I don't like all these live action things. I really don't. Beauty and Beast was the only one I really, really enjoyed. So we pose this question to you, Fox Sports Radio Nation, based on all the criticism of the current live action movie, Moana. Is it one of the worst, or is there another entertainment trend that you just despise?
8: That's a good one. I don't mind the reboots. I feel like it gives new life. Because you know what? It hits nostalgia with a generation. And then, like, for instance.
1: Yeah, but there's always controversy because they change characters and everything.
8: I'll give you an example. I wasn't the biggest Baywatch fan. I just liked Hot Girl. So I was like, oh, look, there's Nicole Eggert and Pam Anderson. Oh, Hasselhoff's cool. When they're rebooting Baywatch with Libby Dunn and Brooks Nader and these hotties and probably some studly dudes, I don't have anything against that. I get the idea. It worked once. Replace it with new hot people. And you know what? I get it, Danny. When people say, why don't people come up with original ideas? You know why? Because it's very easy to sell an idea that already succeeded instead of trying to reinvent the wheel.
26: We didn't even mention the stinker that was Mufasa.
8: Oh, my God.
26: Lilo and Stitch. Remember?
8: Oh, you know what the worst one was? Because my kids are obsessed with Toy Story. Remember they tried to do Lightyear?
26: Yeah.
8: Like it was some weird, like, the story of Buzz Lightyear.
26: I'm reading here that Disney is...
1: Bunk Lightyear.
26: Disney is starting to cancel some of the ideas they had on live action, but they still are developing Tangled from 2010
1: Dumbo. Remake. Dumbo flopped too, pun intended. They had a Dumbo live action. Remember?
8: Oh, yeah.
1: You forgot. That's how many times they went to this well.
26: It's like Karate Kid. You couldn't leave well enough alone, could you?
1: For real, they went so far with this so many times that people are done with it. And, you know, if you could think of any other entertainment trends that just drive you bonkers, let us know at 877-99 on Fox.
8: I don't mind the reboots and the reinventions and the revamps and all that. To be honest, I think some of them were, like, my wife was enjoying the new Scrubs, how they sort of rebooted Scrubs, same cast.
1: Yeah, but it's not.
8: I thought, when
1: it's the same cast, it's I get it, it's a reboot, but it's like a continuation.
8: Yeah, like you and I both said that when Fuller House debuted, we both, for a minute, were like, yeah, it's entertaining, it's likable, you know, like, rest in peace, Bob Saget. Like, there are reasons why people bring it back, but when people say, I don't get why there's no original ideas, because if something worked before, it'll work again, likely.
6: There are original ideas. Like, I think we just have so many movies and so many shows and so many creations out there that, like, some of the original ideas, like Obsession or Backrooms, like, those are pretty original, and they have gotten a lot of attention. But, yeah, the very commercialized reboots and stuff, those are going to get a lot of attention from people.
1: The trend that I'm disappointed in, it's like the opposite of a trend. It's like the fact that they don't make fun, raunchy comedies anymore.
8: Well, then watch the John Cena one. Little Brother with Eric Andre. That was as raunchy and comedic as it gets. That's on Netflix.
1: I heard nothing fun about that, even though I like both guys.
8: Good. It was really good.
1: I like both dudes, but I didn't really hear much buzz about it. But I'm glad to hear that it was fun and raunchy. I need some of that.
8: I mean,
1: in my comedy.
6: Some raunch dressing?
1: Some raunch dressing in my comedy.
8: I'll tell you this. I mean, on one hand.
1: But hold on. I just want to make this clear.
8: You can't tell me you're against the John Cena, Eric Andre raunchy comedy, but you're watching Little House on the Prairie.
1: Well, you know I have a personal vendetta against that movie. I feel like they stole one of my ideas. I had that similar idea that John Cena did in his movie. And I know. Yeah. I'm a big-time producer. I get it. We're here to say that live action is done.
8: It might.
1: Stick a fork in it. And are there other trends that you're not a fan of? Let us know. Covino and Rich. And, of course, we're chatting it live at Covino and Rich FSR on YouTube.
8: All right, well, coming up, we have Big Poppy Trivia. And not only do we have Big Poppy Trivia, Zach Wheeler, an interesting angle he's taken on an invitation to the All-Star game.
1: By the way, most of the feedback, Rich, is that it's the same sentiment. Hollywood's officially out of ideas.
8: But that's not true, though. There's more ideas than ever before. It's just they're not executed. That's the dumbest sentiment of all time. Hollywood's
1: out of
8: ideas.
1: Well, Rich is saying everybody's dumb, everybody.
8: I agree with that. Everyone is dumb.
6: You know the movie The Long Walk that came out
8: a few
6: years ago?
8: Don't tell me everyone's out of ideas. Look on social media. Every day there's like stupid, clever little things we're
1: all
8: scrolling
1: and
8: watching.
1: You could say they're safe ideas, but safe ideas are not selling tickets anymore.
8: But you can't tell me people are out of ideas. More so than ever. I'm sure there's all these scripts just sitting around. They're just not being given the green light.
6: It's a gamble to go with the original ideas sometimes because they can lose money because people are like, I don't
8: know. But the sentiment that Hollywood's out of ideas is the silliest thing I've ever heard. There's more ideas than ever. It's just no one's willing to take the financial risk on that idea because
1: I actually agree with you. Because I mean, that happens to be fact, like, but it does feel that
8: like
1: way.
8: Like, oh, there's a million streamers and theaters and everyone, all these studios are so skeptical. ILSM to spend their money on a project. Who's behind it? An influencer or a real actor? Like, what producer? There's so much to lose. There's more ideas than ever before. So when people say Hollywood's out of ideas, I'm like, no, they just made it. For instance, the Baywatch. You know why they're making another Baywatch? Because they know. Because
1: there was familiarity.
8: They know somehow, no matter how bad it is, it'll work enough.
6: And there's still books out there that, like, The Long Walk was written in 1979 by Stephen King. It was just made into a movie a few years ago.
1: I hear it's really good. I didn't see it. People are sick of it. So the whole Moana rock thing is getting lots of criticism. All right, So Big Poppy, I saw him in the lobby. And he has some baseball trivia for you guys.
26: Yeah, he's a one-time home run derby champ.
1: He's a derby champ, and he's here to give away prizes. And if you want to see what these prizes are, it's in our IG story at Covino and Rich, and Danny G posted it as well.
26: Holding one up right now, too.
1: Oh, look at Danny G with the apron on. You can see it. It's the CNR on FSR grilling apron, your summer prize pack of the summer with some koozies and mini footballs and more. Your chance to win. It's all multiple choice, hosted by Big Poppy. We'll do some baseball trivia and more next.
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0: Gerald from Possum Kingdom. Where's he from? Possum Trot.
1: Great one-hit wonder.
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0: Toadie style.
3: Possum Alley.
0: And thank you, Rich, for that amazing fun fact about possums. And that killer story, Big Poppy fell asleep.
1: Thanks.
0: And thank you, Fox Sports Radio Nation, for hanging out with us. Big thanks to Danny G for sending out our prizes. You can see the summer prize pack of the summer, the grilling apron. The grilling apron looks sweet, dude.
1: I'll wear this bad boy with nothing underneath tonight in the bedroom.
0: How many national radio shows?
2: Oh, my.
0: Just that?
1: What's cooking?
3: Not your guys' faces are already junk gazing. So.
1: I know.
0: You're going to cut a little hole, like a really little tiny teeny hole right there?
2: Honey, you want some sausage?
0: Yeah.
2: Want a little smoky?
0: Little smokies. Anyway, how many shows got in a grilling apron?
2: Screw you all!
0: It looks good on you, though, Rich. It's good. But thanks, Danny G, for sending out all the prizes. If you won recently, he'll be sending them out. And your chance to win tomorrow when we do a little midweek major. And, of course, Iowa Sam is here, and thanks again to the Kron. 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
1: 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And, you know, I just had an interesting tie-in to the Zach Wheeler story where he didn't get voted into the All-Star game. 10-1, a 2.13 ERA, a whip of 0.8 something. Like, the guy's been dominant.
0: Yeah, he should have been an All-Star.
1: And then he does the whole, like, nah, I decline.
0: Yeah, because no one wants the charity invite.
1: But the game's
0: dude, if
1: Philly.
0: They were giving away, like, the greatest radio show of the year award, right?
1: Mm-hmm.
0: And the Monsters in the Morning couldn't make it. So they're like, well, hey, Rich, why don't you come? You're going to be like, yeah, I'm going to go.
1: All right, so if they were like, hey, there's a big client that wants to spend a lot of money on the Dan Patrick show, and he doesn't want to do it, you're not going to be like, well, we'll do it.
0: I mean, that's a big difference.
1: Why?
0: Because you're talking money there. These guys don't need the money.
1: But I'm saying
0: they don't need
1: Zach
0: the credit.
1: Wheeler,
0: he's already a star.
1: Zach Wheeler is letting ego get in the way. Unless he has a story like, yeah, I want to rest up, you know, I'm for a strong second half. But the reality is, or I can't pitch anyway based on the timing of the
0: start. Even if the story is, I'm going to enjoy my All-Star break. If you didn't think I was good enough first time around and other people were going to big time the event and now I'm getting your charity invite, no thanks. That's good enough for me, man.
1: But when you're at the Major League Baseball level, I don't think there's anything you could call a charity invite.
0: It's an honor to make it.
1: All is said and done, minus one from how many time All-Star, hey, Zach Wheeler.
0: Do you want the invite to the wedding, or do you want the invite because someone denied and you were next in line?
1: It doesn't matter. Either way, just have fun.
0: You're
1: ego-driven.
0: It doesn't. It means like you're a chump and you're like the last on their mind and you're getting a charity invite. And he's better than that. I advise everyone to know their value, know their worth, and know that they're better than that. If you're not part of the original equation, then don't be a part of it. Beat it.
1: So you think every you think every actor that wasn't thought of for the role and then it went to them because someone else passed, they should not be pleased with that project?
4: How about, didn't I just read, dearly departed Sam Neill turned down James Bond opportunity and then worked out pretty well for Pierce Brosnan.
1: Like, yeah. You don't think actor, like,
0: I don't know,
1: there's
0: something different about that.
1: Well, how is that? Oh,
0: I don't know, it just feels different.
1: Oh, we really wanted.
0: Because that feels like an opportunity for someone else.
1: This
0: doesn't feel like an opportunity. This feels like an afterthought.
1: We really wanted Tom Hanks. We couldn't get him. Covino would be like, I don't want the role.
0: If we wanted Tom Hanks. I'll tell you why. Because no one wants to feel like they're the second choice. No one wants to feel like they're the afterthought.
1: You don't think?
0: And I think that's a great way to live life. Like, hey, if you didn't think I was good enough to begin with, here's the difference. It's not like they didn't think that actor wasn't good enough. They just had their eye on someone else. No one voted this guy in. So if
1: the vote for pitchers,
0: I'm taking my baseball and I'm going home.
1: And we all know the votes for pitchers is not fan based like the other things. It's more really based on the staff, right? So, hey, listen, Zach Wheeler, I think you should pitch. But I was going to say,
0: I do like the thought, though, Rich, of like,
1: it's in Philly.
0: Put it aside and do it for the fans.
1: So when he's an old man and retired, you think he's like, I'm really glad I stuck to my guns.
0: Or like do it for your kids if they're at a certain age, like so they could see dad at that. I don't know his personal situation there, but
1: I'll say this.
0: I don't blame him for saying, nah, beat it.
1: On a similar, like, oh, well, you don't like me, then am I going to deliver or not? Tom Brady, as we know, always played with a chip on his shoulder, right? some people say that's motivating. Some people, it's like, don't let your ego and stuff get in the way. Do you see the latest story, Danny G? Let's jot this down. We'll kick it more tomorrow on this topic. But Lamar Jackson, last year, was rated by the players in the NFL, by his fellow teammates and across the league, as the number two best player in football. He slipped from number two to number 69 this year. Now, I even heard Brandon, one of our fun editors, nice young kid.
3: Who?
1: Brandon goes, yo, if that's not motivation for Lamar Jackson and a new head coach and Baltimore to be like, F all this noise, we're gonna be the one seed.
0: Yeah, but Zach Wheeler takes that motivation and brings it back to the Phillies when the second half starts. You know, the fact that he wasn't voted in with those stats tells you all I need to know. Like, all right, then I'm not going to participate. I'll rest at home, you know, and I'll spend time with my
1: you
0: family.
1: You still want to think of it as an honor? Who cares?
0: The honor would have been to have been voted in on merit
1: what
0: alone.
1: About all these Jabroni?
0: I want things to happen on merit.
1: What about all these
0: I don't want to be in the College Radio Hall of Fame because Jabroni Jones turned it down.
1: No, if you want to be in the College Radio Hall of Fame, you have to donate money.
0: Still, like, no one wants to be the afterthought.
1: But if you're the second, you're not the first choice of everything in your life, you know.
0: Okay, but make me feel like I am.
4: Department of Corrections, I'm sorry. Sam Neill beat out Timothy Dalton.
0: I knew you were messed up on that one, Sam.
4: Timmy Dalton, then it went to Pierce Brosnan.
3: And by the way, just so you know how to watch the All-Star game, it is on Fox in about an hour.
0: All
3: 8 p.m. Eastern.
1: I won't be expecting a call from in an hour from now. Like, where is it?
0: No,
1: I
0: knew
1: find
0: that.
1: It.
0: Because Poppy told me he was on his way there. So, yeah, he said watch him on Fox tonight.
1: Right, well, hey, enjoy the All-Star game tonight. Have fun with it. You won't see Zach Wheeler. And we'll see you guys tomorrow.
0: Hey, if you wanted to, you should have voted him in.
1: Well, it's not up to us. Hey, arrivederci, baby.
0: See you in the promised land. Goodbye. Enjoy the game.
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8: In Southwest Florida, weather turns fast. A sunny afternoon can quickly become dangerous lightning, flooding rain, or a tropical system worth watching. Southwest Florida turns to Wink News. With Wink Doppler 3X and the Wink meteorologists, Wink tracks storms closer to home. Before the storm reaches your street, turn to Wink. Wink News. The Weather Authority.
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3: You were there last night. What stood out for you regarding that dramatic ending to the home run derby?
4: Well, Jordan Walker, what an amazing job he did winning the home run derby. But the star of the night, I think the fans of Philadelphia, with the way that they treated this event, which typically is kumbaya, everybody comes together. No, they were out for blood, booing Ben Rice, booing Junior Caminero, Wilson Contreras, Jordan Walker going after them. And I swear to you, Jim, the moment that Jordan Walker hit that game-winning home run, you look down, and Phillies fans were filling the aisle. They were like a 10-year-old who tipped the game board. They were not going to celebrate it. They made it. Awesome.
5: Yeah, they are all about their guys. But I'm curious about this one. Mike Trout leads off for the American League Buster. He grew up a Phillies fan. Do you think he gets a pass from the Philadelphia fans for that reason?
4: Yeah, the rare visiting player who's going to be cheered here because he's one of their guys, right? Having grown up in a town just 40 miles here from Citizens Bank Park, that will be the most electric moment of this night, I think. We know this, too. Mike Trout has excelled in All-Star games in the past. Maybe he creates a moment tonight.
5: Buster, we have so much talent on display here tonight, but some of the game's biggest stars are not here. What can you tell us about those absences?
4: That there is growing concern, Jim, within the sport about how many players are either not coming to the All-Star game or, when they get here, not being available. It has certainly been noticed that so many of the elite pitchers are being lined up to pitch on Saturday or Sunday before the All-Star game, which means tonight, and you know only their teams know for sure why this was done, we're not going to see Paul Skenes or Jacob Mizorowski, the pitcher everybody wants to see. Cam Schlittler is not pitching today. There is concern with people who've been in the game a long time about the possible erosion of this event.
5: And Zach Wheeler turned down the opportunity as well. 36, though, Buster, 36 first-time All-Stars, 11 players, 25 or younger, three of the top four picks from the 2024 MLB draft. What does that tell you about the well-being of this game in the near future?
4: That players are getting to the draft more ready to be in the big leagues, closer to being in the big leagues than ever before. And through the work that they've done, the information that they can get, strength and conditioning, access to video, access to coaching, it's amazing how quickly they go from being in the draft to being in an All-Star game. Used to be 4 or 5 years before you'd see them after they were drafted. Now you're seeing them in a year or two.
5: Yeah, they're making immediate impacts. It's kind of like those other sports like the NBA and NFL. Now, the Phillies and Dodgers lead the way, six All-Stars apiece. As the Dodgers go for a three-peat, Buster, and we push it forward to the second half of the season, might Philadelphia be the biggest challenge for them to get there?
4: I think so, because of the veterans they have, right? They've got excellent top half of their batting order in particular, with Brandon Marsh and Kyle Schwarber and Bryce Harper. An excellent front three in their rotation with Sanchez, Wheeler, Lizardo, Johan Duran, closing games at the back end. A lot of experience, and we know this. Dave Dombrowski is their head of baseball operations, will be aggressive before the trade deadline, adding a starting pitcher, right-handed hitting outfielder, I believe, and maybe some bullpen help.
3: That's Buster Olney. He will be with us throughout this pregame show for the 96th Major League Baseball All-Star Game. It's the first All-Star Game hosted, as we mentioned, at Citizens Bank Park, Tropicana Field in Tampa, the new Yankee Stadium, the only current MLB venues that have not hosted an All-Star Game. Tampa Bay, the only current franchise that has never hosted a Midsummer Classic, but there have been a host of memorable games in this one. You might remember a few.
6: On the second pitch, Hunter fires a fastball and Perez rips into it for a long drive to left field. It's going, gone for a home run into the left field bleachers. Perez hit 17 homers the first half of the season for the Reds, and this one gives Tony an added big thrill.
7: The 1-2 pitch is swung on and went to the right. Parker charging. Money. What a play.
8: Long drive, deep right field, it's 3-2. Nobody even turns to look. Home run.
9: There, it looks like Doc got the breaking ball up just a little bit to Reggie Jackson. And I mean, he hit it hard. I don't know when I've seen a ball hit any harder or as hard as that one. That would have gone out at the airport. It may be at the airport.
10: White Gooden takes over on the mound. So he becomes the youngest man ever to play in the All-Star game. 19, 2 years out of high school. 2-2 pitch to Parrish. Got him swinging. So White Gooden leading the bigs in strikeouts. Strikes Parrish out. And he strikes him out. So the last five American leaguers have gone down on strikes. Two balls, two strikes. Al Davis of Seattle. And Gooden strikes out the side.
11: Paul Jackson says hello. Russell is greeted on the first pitch to Bo Jackson. He almost hit it out of state.
26: Ladies and gentlemen, please welcome the greatest hitter that ever lived, number 9, Hall of Famer, baseball legend, Ted Williams.
27: Pedro is turning it up another notch. Swung out and missed, strike three. Pedro Martinez strikes out the side in the first half of the first inning of the 70th All-Star Game.
28: Here comes the pitch of Chan Ho Park, and there's a high fly ball to left field. Did he do it? Did he do it? He did! Cal Ripken Jr. on his first at-bat in his last All-Star Game hits a home run. Who wrote this script?
29: 1-1 to Bonds, a high fly ball hit in the air right center field, pretty deep. Outfielder's back and jumping at the wall and bringing it back is Torii Hunter of Minnesota. Mr. Knightley Webgem has done it already here in the All-Star Game, and you should see the grin on his face as he makes his way into the dugout. Torii Hunter robs Barry Bonds of what would have been a home run, and the inning is over as Bonds goes out to shallow center, and he bear hugs Hunter as Hunter makes his way in toward the dugout. What a moment here in Milwaukee.
30: Pitch to Ichiro, hit well to deep right field. Over the head of Griffey, and it's off the wall on the fly, and it takes a crazy bounce back toward right field, away from him. Rounding third, heading home, Ichiro, and he will score an inside the park two-run home run for Ichiro as the American League goes in front, 2-1.
31: Swing and a drive, well hit right field. This one back there, Harper back. That one is gone. Over the right field wall, it's a leadoff homer, a liner the other way for Mike Trout, and the American League has jumped out to a 1-0 lead. Swing and a miss, he struck him out. Kimbrel closes it out, and the National League wins it for the first time since 2012. He swings and sends one down the line, and right, he's on a knee, and he has gone 3-for-3 to put the NL on top, 4-3. What a show by Schwarber. Kyle Schwarber, 3 homers on 3 swings in the home run derby to decide the All-Star game, gives the National League the win.
3: As Schwarber gets it done in that little mini derby, if you will, last year. You know, Buster Olney back with us. Buster, I recall being a Met fan growing up, that Dwight Gooden All-Star game, his first All-Star game. Gary Carter, then of the Expos, was his catcher. It was almost like Carter knew what was coming. And then Carter became his teammate the next year with the Mets. For you, what are your most memorable moments of this Midsummer Classic?
4: Wow, and it's amazing how many indelible moments that the All-Star game creates in your mind. I'll just nominate one that I'm sure Tim Kirkchin covered as a beat writer back in the day. Carl Hubbell striking out five Hall of Famers in a row in 1934. How about Pete Rose running over Ray Fossey in 1970? Yeah. That's a big one for me. I think the best one that I saw, though, was at Fenway Park. Ted Williams being introduced, and all of a sudden, like, the game didn't matter. You had all these All-Stars going out on the field led by Tony Gwynn. Yep. Circling around Ted Williams, it was a tremendous celebration of baseball. And, you know, one last one. How about when Alex Rodriguez shooed Cal Ripken in Cal's last All-Star game in 2001 over to shortstop to give him that last moment at that position? And, of course, that was the game where Chan Ho Park grooved one to Cal for the home run.
3: Yeah. It was almost like you heard it in the play-by-play call. It was like a Hollywood script where Ripken goes out in his last All-Star game. That's Buster Olney, who will be with us throughout this pregame show. It is literally the city of brotherly love for William and Wilson Contreras, the Brewers catcher, William, and the Red Sox first baseman, Wilson, who acquitted himself quite well in that home run derby, are one of only 19 sets of brothers selected as All-Stars. I kind of think that's a big number. Not only, I think 19 sets of brothers is a big number. Luis Arraez, by the way, the third infielder to make All-Star appearances with four different teams all time. Coming up next on Baseball Tonight, we'll hear from Mike Trout, who plays tonight's game in the home park of the team he grew up rooting for, and also are joined by Padres flamethrower Mason Miller. You're listening to the All-Star Game on ESPN Radio and the ESPN app.
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0: 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I think you'd be great." Fact is, I never played football. 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
3: Jim Baskwell back on Baseball Tonight, taking you to 96 Major League Baseball All-Star Game. Chris Sale, an All-Star for the 10th time in his career, ties Tom Glavine, Randy Johnson, and Steve Carlton. Fifth most All-Star selections by a starting lefty all-time. Michael Wacha had to wait 10 seasons, but as an All-Star once again, he tied, you remember him, Mike, Schoolboy Rowe, second most seasons between All-Star nods all-time. The National League is seeking to win consecutive All-Star games for the first time since winning three straight from 10 to 12. Both starting pitchers have a connection to the late Roy Halladay. Dylan Cease, first Blue Jays to start this game since Halladay in 2009. Christopher Sanchez, first Philly to start this All-Star game since Halladay in 2011. For a look ahead at tonight's game at Sanchez's home park, here's our team of Doug Glanville and Carl Ravitch.
6: All right, Jim, thank you. It does remind you how great Roy Halladay was.
7: You're like, wait a minute, same guy? Okay.
6: Same guy, two different franchises. So, yeah. Doug, you know, last night, home run derby, father, son. Here you have a couple of brothers that I know with the Contreras's makes this a very unique story.
7: Yeah, I really love that because that's really where my passion came from. My big brother Ken taught me the game, had me out there in the rain, and that connection through brotherhood. We're in the city of brotherly love, of course, and that's what reminds me of what the joy and passion can start and can continue to burn. Wilson and William Contreras are obviously great players, and to be able to share that stage together, they were catchers both at one point, yeah. But now you have Wilson, who did a great job yesterday on the home run derby, who's now getting to be the best version of himself later in his career.
6: No doubt about
7: it. And you get to share that with your brother, so I love to see that story.
6: Yeah, the two of them came together earlier and exchanged lineup cards when they were facing off against each other. So the brothers hopefully will be on the field at the same time tonight. We'll see. Contreras, Wilson may have banged up his foot a little bit during that home run derby. Other than that, you do have a unique situation where you have the Philadelphia Philly starter starting on his home field. And you talk about a kid that is journey has come from so far away, originally drafted back in 2013, got traded by the Rays, finally gets a chance with the Phillies, and has ascended to the top of the sport.
7: I mean, well, Christopher Sanchez's story is really powerful because, you know, he got that late opportunity, kept at it, always had this phenomenal changeup, these secondary pitches, and just got the opportunity and the runway and the confidence to be able to get to where he is now. And some of that just came with getting a little security. Like, okay, this is not one year at a time anymore. And you talk about the record-setting season he had with the shutout innings and now just being an anchor to go with a guy like Zach Wheeler for the Phillies. It gives them a great shot to go far and possibly win a World Series.
6: And then lastly, the first guy he's going to face is Mike Trout. And Mike Trout, I think, to some extent, is tapping people on the shoulder and saying, hey, remember me? Like, I did win back-to-back MVP awards in this game back in 2014 and 15.
7: Yeah, I was like the greatest player for a decade. I mean, that's how good Mike Trout is. And it's been tough for him with the Angels, not getting to the postseason. But he has shined on this stage. So this is another way to see like how great he is, because he's gotten back to a large portion of what he had been doing when he was atop the sport. And now he's getting his flowers right now And I'm looking forward to that at bat because he's a local kid here, loved the Phillies growing up.
6: I love the idea that it's going to be Mike Trout, Jimmy, and Kyle Schwarber, the two leadoff hitters in this 96th All-Star game. We'll see you right around the top of the hour for first pitch.
8: Trout back in, awaiting a 3-2. The pitch. Swing and a fly ball right field. Puig back. Back some more. Near the wall. It's over his head and off the wall. Here's Jeter racing around third, coming in to score. Trout racing for third, and he belly flops in with a triple. An RBI three-base hit for Mike Trout, and the American League has jumped out to a 1-0 lead. He blasted that off the right field wall.
9: What was it like for you in the first inning? He hits a double, and then you hit a triple to drive in one of your idols. What was that like?
10: It was something special. I can't really explain the feeling. You know, the adrenaline, the chills. Yeah, I got on third base, and, yeah, I just thought about it for, you know, what just happened there, and, yeah, it means a lot to me.
9: You're 22 years old. You've been in three All-Star games, and now you're the second youngest MVP to Ken Griffey Jr. ever.
8: Swing and a drive. Well hit right field. This one back there. Harper back. That one is gone. Over the right field wall, it's a leadoff homer. A liner the other way for Mike Trout, and the American League has jumped out to a 1-0 lead.
9: Mike, you're the first player ever to win the MVP in back-to-back years at the All-Star Game. How does that make you feel?
10: It feels awesome. I can't explain the feeling right now. Just the whole environment, whole experience, you know, it's been so fun. You know, it's awesome.
3: 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He's the third player in American League history to earn at least 11 All-Star selections with one team, joining Cal Ripken Jr. and George Brett. Trout, a two-time All-Star Game MVP, one of five players to win multiple times, the only player to win the award in consecutive years, 14 and 15. And that is Inside the Numbers, brought to you by My Computer Career, training for a better life. Here's Trout on playing in the city he grew up near.
10: Oh, it's gonna be special. You know, it's always special coming back here. A lot of family, a lot of friends, like you said, being so close. Where I grew up, where I was, you know, cheering these guys on when I was a kid. So it's cool to be able to play in the stadium.
11: Was it something that you ever imagined as a kid, you know, getting to the chance to play in an All-Star game one day in Citizens Bank Park?
10: Never would have envisioned this, but you know, now I'm here. I'm trying to soak it all in. It's been great so far.
11: I know you've been asked this a million times before, but at any point in your career, would you have the desire
10: I didn't think I was going to hear this question today. You know, I hear this a lot. Like I said, I like it. I enjoy coming to Philly. I'm an Angel, obviously. I got no trade clause, so it's ultimately my decision. But like I said, I love Philly. So.
3: Back with Buster only. Buster, he's a first time he's in this game, the Midsummer Classic, since 2019. For many years, Buster, Mike Trout was considered the game's best player. How special is it to see him again on this stage?
4: Oh, boy. And the smile on his face, because as Albert Pujols said in a conversation last week to me, then when you reach the stage of your career, you have to remember this might be your last chance to be in an All-Star game. And Mike Trout has been one of the preeminent players of his era. Those first 10 years, he was on a trajectory to be an inner circle Hall of Famer. 74 wins above replacement in those first 10 years, and then injuries started to hit him. Let's face it, baseball historians will always look at Trout the way they do a Mickey Mantle or a Ted Williams, you know, who for different reasons had lost seasons because of different issues. Mike Trout was such an extraordinary player at his peak. He should be unanimous selection for the Hall of Fame when his name appears on the ballot.
20: For the National League, he is going to be taking the mound. The hometown hero, fan favorite, Christopher Sanchez.
21: Two balls, two